0: The Strait of Hormuz.
1: Fox's Jared Halpern at the White House. This, as Central Command says, U.S. forces intercepted multiple Iranian ballistic missiles and drones targeting several Middle Eastern countries. 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
4: From the newsroom, I'm Jared Cervello. A Kern County man's cash giveaways are attracting a lot of attention. The man, who has remained anonymous, operates a Facebook page called Built Wasco. He says he started the theme earlier this year by simply leaving a $10 bill for someone to find through clues that he gives out on his Facebook page. Well, now he finds himself with more than 10,000 followers. Cancer survivors and their loved ones are encouraged to attend a free community celebration in Bakersfield. The event, designed to mark Cancer Survivor Month, the event is today, 6501 Truxton Avenue. The doors will open at 5 p.m. Anyone is welcome to attend. With local news, I'm Jared Cervello.
5: From the Frequency Broadcasting Weather Center, I'm Tony Lee with your local forecast. Look for a high today at 93 with mild winds from the northwest at 7 to 10 miles per hour. Skies will remain clear and sunny, reaching into the mid-90s throughout the week. From the Frequency Broadcasting Weather Center, I'm Tony Lee.
6: To Time Saver Traffic, well, downtown Bakersfield is experiencing major disruptions right now due to an active high-stakes hostage situation and a bomb threat at Chase Bank on the corner of 17th Street and Chester Avenue. Because of the severity and security risk, the Bakersfield Police Department, along with tactical teams and federal agencies, have established a wide perimeter. Several city administrative buildings, including City Hall North, City Hall South, and BPD headquarters are now on lockdown. We have the specifics of the streets, but I will say it's best to just avoid Chester Avenue. It's closed off completely from Truxton to 18th Street in that area. 8th Street closed between Truxton Avenue and 18th Street. 17th Street and I Street expect sudden blockades and restrictions and access moving through there. And a broader look at Bakersfield, traffic is heavy on southbound 99. It's moving at a typical rush hour speed through the town. However, Caltrans has issued a high wind advisory from the Grapevine segment just south of Kern County. Looks like the 58 is flowing normally. Stockdale Highway is clear. The situation downtown is incredibly fluid as crisis negotiators are on scene. 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They're not comfortable until you are.
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8: Hamas isn't resistors, they're demonic savages. There's a new report out on the full depravity of October 7th. Young women gang raped, mutilated with objects, raped again after death, bodies burned alive. This is pure evil, filmed and celebrated. Israel must destroy these animals completely. No mercy, no ceasefire.
0: It's the Jazz McKay Radio Extravaganza, 9 a.m. till noon on KNZR.
9: Negotiating over ballistic missiles, to my knowledge, toward regional neighbors. However, all failed to hit their intended targets. Two Iranian missiles fired at Kuwait fell short or broke apart en route. And three missiles launched at Bahrain were immediately intercepted by United States and Bahrain Air Defense Forces. Moments earlier, U.S. Command, CENTCOM, forces shot down three one-way attack drones launched by Iran towards civilian mariners that were rightly transiting regional waters. American forces also conducted self-defense strikes on an Iranian military ground control station on Keshan Island. No U.S. personnel were harmed. CENTCOM forces remain vigilant and ready to defend against unwarranted Iranian aggression during the ongoing ceasefire. Listen to that sentence. Listen to this sentence. CENTCOM forces remain vigilant and ready to defend against unwarranted Iranian aggression during the ongoing ceasefire? What ongoing ceasefire? We're playing defense, they're on offense. We expect the Israelis to play defense when Hezbollah's on offense. This is not how Americans fight. We're Americans, damn it. This is the United States of America. We don't let these third world Islamist pieces of crap to do this to us. Or do we? Or do we? This is why people are getting disheartened. They're getting worn out. Let's go. Let's go. And not just another hit. A knockout. All right, you can phase that out. Thank you. A knockout. I'm a warmonger. Stupid people. Stupid people. Zorhan Mandami. This guy's the point of the Islamist spear. This was a massive win for the Marxist Islamists, for the people who are leading this revolution to destroy our country, to take over our biggest city. And it is from there that he intends to change the city fundamentally, its population and its culture. He wants people to leave. He's trying to push out capitalists. He's trying to push out successful people. He's trying to bring in more and more Islamists, illegal aliens, and so forth and so on. Here he is talking about the New York City Israel parade participants, just to be as clear as he can about where he stands. Cut eight, go.
10: What do you say to New Yorkers outraged that members of the administration marched with an Israeli official who called for the total annihilation of Gaza's cities, the finance minister, Smotrich?
9: What a question. What a question. Stupid. Go ahead.
11: Clear time and time again over the course of the campaign my criticisms of the Israeli government. And you can see in the participation of the far-right Israeli minister, Smotrich, okay, as well as another.
9: America. We hear this from Megyn Kelly. We hear this from all the stooges, all the frauds, all the phonies. We hear it from Mandami. We hear it from this Piers Morgan, who failed in British media, which is hard to do. Complete clown and ass. All of them, same damn thing.
12: Well, I have a right to question the government.
9: Nobody said you don't have the right to question the government. But look, they take these various ministers who are part of a coalition government. They're right-wingers. And whether I support them or not, I don't even know who all of them are. The fact of the matter is that not one of them comes anywhere close to being as diabolical and evil and murderous and torturous as any of them in Iran, as any of them in Hamas, Hezbollah. This is just an excuse. Go ahead.
11: A vision of annihilation, a complicity.
9: There's no vision of annihilation, you Ugandan jackass, you Marxist puke, you Islamist fraud. Annihilation? Ladies and gentlemen, we went through this the other night. The vast majority of the Arab Muslim countries now were Christian countries. The entirety of the state of Israel and beyond was Jewish. 4,000 years ago, 3,800 years and change. Christianity, a little over 2,000 years. Islam, 1,700 years ago. So how is it that there are literally three Jews left in Iraq? How is it that there are literally four Jews left in Egypt? Three Jews left in Yemen? How is that possible? How is it that Bethlehem, the birthplace of Jesus Christ, which was 85% Christian 10 years ago, is now 15% Christian? Where are the Christians in the Middle East? The only place they are where they're growing is in the state of Israel. The annihilation of the Palestinians that didn't even exist as a name until 1965, when an Egyptian by the name of Arafat was working with the KGB in Russia to concoct that whole notion? The annihilation. Who's conquering Europe? The Jews in Israel? Who's conquering North Africa and slaughtering the Christians there? The Jews in Israel? Who's slaughtering the Christians in Syria? What is this, a joke? Notice he never talks about how women are treated by the Islamists. It's so horrendous, so monstrous. Notice he never talks about the white girls who were targeted and raped by the thousands. And they were raped hundreds of times. I put the clip up, the testimony's there. What kind of ideology is this? What kind of ideology is it that on October 7, 2023, the brutalization, the debauchery, the inhumanity that took place? And same with the hostages, several of whom were American. Have you seen what's going on in Africa? Have you seen they cut babies in half with machetes? They decapitate people. They haven't done anything except they're Christian. And this bastard mayor talks about the vision of annihilation. He goes on, I don't even want to hear his voice, a complicity in genocide. Even a radical left-wing international organization, the ICC, concluded there was no genocide. But the mayor of New York has concluded that there was. He says they don't have the sanctity for the value, even the sanctity of children in Gaza. Does this POS even know what happens to little girls in Gaza? Does he know what happens to little girls by the Islamist fundamentalist? Does he even raise his voice about it? How about that lovely wife of his and the stuff she was posting? My God. The fact that anybody voted for this POS. You have to be mentally ill. I'll be right back.
13: Mark Levin.
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0: What's your time saver traffic? Well, downtown Bakersfield is experiencing major disruptions right now due to an active high-stakes hostage situation and a bomb threat at Chase Bank on the corner of 17th Street and Chester Avenue. Because of the severity and security risk, the Bakersfield Police Department, along with tactical teams and federal agencies, have established a wide perimeter. Several city administrative buildings, including City Hall North, City Hall South, and BPD headquarters are now on lockdown. We have the specifics of the streets, but I will say it's best to just avoid Chester Avenue. It's closed off completely from Truxton to 18th Street in that area. 8th Street closed between Truxton Avenue and 18th Street. 17th Street and I Street expect sudden blockades and restrictions and access moving through there. And a broader look at Bakersfield, traffic is heavy on southbound 99. It's moving at a typical rush hour speed through the town. However, Caltrans has issued a high wind advisory from the Grapevine segment just south of Kern County. Looks like the 58 is flowing normally. Stockdale Highway is clear. The situation downtown is incredibly fluid as crisis negotiators are on scene. 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They're not comfortable until you are.
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12: And you'll learn a lot from this, and you'll understand a lot of what's going on here. Noah, welcome to the program. Let's start at the beginning. You make the case the left has always been violent. It's particularly violent right now. What do you mean by it's always been violent?
13: Well, we always hear about how the American right is uniquely violent. And we hear about it after a confirmed assassination attempt or an armed assault on an ICE facility or a CBP facility or the mobs that descend nightly on American cities. And you have to wonder, you know, maybe I'm going to confront the evidence of my own eyes, because it does look like we're in the midst of a wave of left-wing violence, and yet there's very few who are willing to confront what that means or divine where this comes from and explore the patterns of left-wing violence. And when you do, as I did, you see that American history is peppered with anarchistic and socialistic violence, going back for the last 125 years or so. So that's what I did, go back the last 125 years or so and explore the degree to which this pattern of left-wing violence mirrors previous patterns of left-wing violence, and why is it always a particular sort of progressive activist who is inclined towards Marxian revolutionary violence, well, there you have it. The socialistic revolutionary tendency, which licenses violence based on the subjective assessment of relative oppression, is something that's been a feature of left-wing activism since the anarchistic mobs that began to organize at the end of the 19th century and accreted around the Soviet cause and the proletarian revolutionary cause in the beginning of the 20th century. You see these patterns that are so clearly defined and do not depart from this historical pattern that you have to wonder whether this history is obscure or whether it's being suppressed. And I come down on the side of suppression.
12: Mm-hmm. So this revolution has never stopped, right? Isn't that that's what's going on here until they actually achieve what it is they claim they want to achieve?
13: Yeah, the anarchists of the 1910s, 1920s were in league with the socialists. But they had disagreed over the level of violence that was necessary to bring about the revolution. But the revolution was the goal, and if violence was necessary, then that's what they did to get there. The Marxist guerrilla movements of the 1960s, 1970s, and 1980s, similarly, they had orbited around Cuba and the Cuban revolutionary cause, evolving eventually into pan-Arabists and later just straight-up Islamists when the Islamic Revolution in Iran incorporated Marxian elements. There's still a cult of Che in revolutionary Iran, which is, again, an understudied feature of Marxist and Islamist revolutionary violence. And then when you start to apply those, look at those patterns, look at those historical events, and look for similarities with today's wave, you see a lot of it. You see this tendency to believe that a galvanizing act of violence will ignite a broader audience and lead the rest of us, this cowed and passive population, to the revolution that they know we actually want. We just need permission to pursue it. Yeah. The Italian anarchists called it propaganda of the deed. Today they call it direct action, but it's the same thing. It's just revolutionary violence, bloodletting designed to let you know that the God bleeds, and therefore we can all rise up against it. Yeah, I mean, you saw that. Did you see that video of those women outside the Luigi Mangione trial?
12: Oh, yeah.
13: Supporters of Luigi Mangione?
12: Mm-hmm.
13: Grotesque. Grotesque.
12: The three of them.
13: But yep. What did they say? What did that woman say? She said, you know, a less passive population would have risen up against our oppressive conditions, this terrorist. She called Brian Thompson, the former CEO, murdered CEO of United Healthcare, called him a terrorist, said his children were better off without him, that they had been bequeathed blood money, and that his death would bring us closer to the revolution. David Horowitz said it best, paraphrasing an SDS radical. The issue is never the issue. The issue is always the revolution.
12: Now, what about the role of the Democrat Party, which seems to be the umbrella political entity for this? Has that always been the case?
13: Not always the case. The Italian anarchists, the early anarchists, and, you know, if you actually looked at it, the violent radicals, the anarchists in the early 20th century, the Marxist guerrilla movements, Occupy Wall Street, the 2020 George Floyd mobs, Democratic officials, they attempt to ingratiate themselves with these mobs, right? They see in them zeal, passion, some kind of instrument of political utility that can be harnessed and wielded if they were clever enough. But if you actually ask these people on the ground, they never had any use at any point in history for Democratic political professionals. Throw them into the ocean. They don't need them. But that never seems to occur to these Democratic leaders throughout the centuries who have just subordinated discretion to what they see as this tantalizing display of political passion that they can use for wield for themselves. And so they go to great lengths in ways that should discredit their movement, but certainly give license to people who are inclined towards violence. Look at how they reacted to the Brian Thompson murder. Alexandria Ocasio-Cortez, Elizabeth Warren, Chris Murphy, Bernie Sanders, they all condemned the murder. But then they said, but, which discredits everything that came before it. This renders it all dismissible. They said, but you have to understand, everybody's so angry. But you have to understand, health insurance is broken. Bernie Sanders said it better. But you have to understand, the health insurance system is broken, and the finance system is broken, and the housing system is broken, and the education system is broken. It's all broken. So what we need is a holistic solution to all our problems, a social upheaval from below, in which you and me and everybody else will get what's coming to us.
12: Has the Democrat Party today been devoured by this, or is the Democrat Party feeding this?
13: I think they're feeding it. I think most don't really want to entertain the prospect of political violence. Listen, What do they mean? What's implicit when they point their finger at the American right and say, no, you guys are the most violent? Well, implicit in that is a condemnation of violence, right? There's a taboo that they know the American people do not appreciate extra legal violence in the pursuit of social change. That's why they're accusing the American right of pursuing it. So that's a good stigma. I can work with that. But at the same time, they also tend to ingratiate themselves with these latently potentially violent movements, only the latest being the anti-Israel, pro-Hamas mobs, which you were saying in the earlier segment, you know, and I write in this book, quite a bit of the agitation that we've been subjected to from this cohort stretches back to the Cold War and statecraft by the KGB. A lot of these narratives that you hear from the activist class, neo-colonial enterprise, a white outpost in the brown global south, a genocidaire, uses famine and rape as weapons of war. These were devices designed to advance the Soviet geopolitical project. They called it Zionology. After the wars in 1967 and 1973, the Soviet Union made a lot of bad investments in Arab armies. So it was just a practical project to discredit Israel. And you hear these narratives even today from the mouths of activists, all of whom the Democratic Party is trying to get in good with.
12: Well, I want to hold you over the break. Noah Rothman, this is a fantastic, crucially important book right now, especially Blood and Progress, A Century of Left-Wing Violence in America. You can get it on Amazon.com, any major bookstore. Order it during the break. We'll be right back. 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
15: From the newsroom, I'm Jared Cirillo. The former Kern County District Attorney Ed Jagels is identified as the person who was arrested Monday during a traffic stop in Bakersfield. Sheriff's office records show a deputy pulled over a car in the 6,000 block of Stockdale Highway. The 77-year-old Jagels was booked for DUI with bail at $10,000. Jagels was Kern County's longest-serving DA, serving from 1983 to 2010. He was most famous for launching dozens of cases against parents accused of performing satanic and mass sexual abuse rituals. A man found dead Wednesday on South King Street is identified as 40-year-old Andrew Paul Franco. Bakersfield cops responded to an alleyway and found King unconscious near South King and Wilkins. There's still no word on a cause and manner of death. With local news, I'm Jared Cirillo.
16: From the Frequency Broadcasting Weather Center, I'm Tony Lee with your local forecast. Look for a high today at 93 with mild winds from the northwest at 7 to 10 miles per hour. Skies will remain clear and sunny, reaching into the mid-90s throughout the week. From the Frequency Broadcasting Weather Center, I'm Tony Lee.
0: Here's your time saver traffic. Well, the Bakersfield police have completely locked down the downtown area due to a confirmed bomb threat, an active hostage situation, an active barricade situation around Chase Bank Building on Chester Avenue and 17th Street has been made. Right now, City Hall North, City Hall South, BPD headquarters.

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1: Here's your time saver traffic. Well, the Bakersfield police have completely locked down the downtown area due to a confirmed bomb threat, an active hostage situation, an active barricade situation around Chase Bank Building on Chester Avenue and 17th Street has been made. Right now, City Hall North, City Hall South, BPD headquarters are on complete lockdown. Tactical vehicles are on scene, and police are ordering all drivers to completely avoid the downtown area. If your route takes you anywhere near Chester, you'll need to ditch it right now and divert to the Highway 99 or keep it well west of Truxton. Meanwhile, on the highways heading northbound on 99, there is some stop-and-go lingering from an earlier hit-and-run that was around Pond Road, but other than that, we seem to be fine. There is some backup happening right around California Avenue. That's a normal for 99 South. It's completely stopped on the 178 or the 204 North. There's construction as people are merging onto 99. And, of course, it's backed up because of all the people that are trying to avoid the downtown area. 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
11: 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I was really surprised back then. I went around, tried to find somebody who had broken from Grand Platinum. I didn't think it would be that hard, asking people at PTA festivals and colleagues, people in the grocery store, and I couldn't find anyone who had abandoned him over that. They were sticking with him. This time, I'm hearing a lot more concern. 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You're welcome to sign up for it, asking readers to send us their thoughts. We got about 30 responses, and it was mixed, which is notable because I think if we had done that in October, it would have been, you know, unanimous. Now I'm sticking with them.
12: This is a congressman from California, Garamendi, on his scandals. You know,

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0: tonight in six states. I'm Lisa Lucera, Fox News. Polls remain open for about another hour in California. In Los Angeles, a Republican is hoping to become the next mayor.
1: Spencer Pratt has caught fire here, if you'll excuse the expression, because he has focused on issues such as those devastating wildfires that tore apart the Pacific Palisades and Altadena back in January 2025. He's also focused on the homelessness crisis here in L.A. and has promised he will fix that. His critics would say he's been long on promises and very light on the detail of how he would fix those problems he talks about. But he says, and a lot of people agree with him, that Mayor Karen Bass has done very little to fix L.A.'s problems.
0: Fox's Jonathan Hunt in Los Angeles. California is also casting votes for governor. In Iowa, Congresswoman Ashley Hinson, who was endorsed by President Trump, has won the state's Republican primary for U.S. Senate. That's for the seat that's currently held by Senator Joni Ernst, who is retiring. The Supreme Court allowing Alabama to use a congressional map favoring Republicans in this year's elections, blocking a lower court ruling that the redistricting plan intentionally discriminates against black people. A prediction market has reported former Congressman George Santos to federal prosecutors after he boasted that he would be going to the State of the Union address, then bet against his own attendance. That's according to the Associated Press. The U.S. military says it stopped several attacks by Iran against targets across the Middle East. It's coming hours after Secretary of State Marco Rubio told the Senate panel he believes Iran is willing to negotiate with the U.S. on its nuclear program.
2: Any sanctions relief is condition-based, which means it has to be in return for the reason why those sanctions were put in place in the first place, which is their nuclear program.
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4: From the newsroom, I'm Jared Cervello. A Kern County man's cash giveaways are attracting a lot of attention. The man, who has remained anonymous, operates a Facebook page called Built Wasco. He says he started the theme earlier this year by simply leaving a $10 bill for someone to find through clues that he gives out on his Facebook page. Well, now he finds himself with more than 10,000 followers. Cancer survivors and their loved ones are encouraged to attend a free community celebration in Bakersfield. The event, designed to mark Cancer Survivor Month, the event is today, 6501 Truxton Avenue. The doors will open at 5 p.m. Anyone is welcome to attend. With local news, I'm Jared Cervello.
5: From the Frequency Broadcasting Weather Center, I'm Tony Lee with your local forecast. Look for a high today at 93 with mild winds from the northwest at 7 to 10 miles per hour. Skies will remain clear and sunny, reaching into the mid-90s throughout the week. From the Frequency Broadcasting Weather Center, I'm Tony Lee.
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8: Steven.
9: Who said that?
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5: Larry Elder here, the sage from South Central, the prince of Pico Union, the czar of common sense, the great Eldersky, Don Lorenzo. Welcome to the program. No victocrats allowed because we've got a country to save. So let's get her teed up!
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9: You can't succeed without teeth.
10: 888-971-SAGE, 888-971-7243. I am Larry Elder. We are Salem News Channel, unless, of course, your name is Hunter Biden. All of this and more next hour, we're going to talk to the host of The Morning Answer here in L.A., Jennifer Horn, about the mayor's race and the gubernatorial race. We'll talk a little bit about that this hour as well. But first, the Iran war. Secretary of War was testifying before Congress for the Senate, had a heated exchange with a number of senators, including Senator Duckworth of Illinois, number 43.
11: Self-defeating impacts. Your budget request here would sadly perpetuate that trend and undermine the roles and responsibilities that you should be fulfilling as Secretary of State. Thank you, Mr. Chairman. I yield back.
12: Okay, I didn't get to answer any of that.
11: I didn't ask the question.
12: Well, she didn't answer any questions. She just wanted me to answer. Can I answer anyway?
11: You may.
12: Okay. Well, but she made a bunch of points. I get to answer them, right? First of all, I don't understand this thing. Let me tell you. We were just here. Maybe you weren't here. We were just talking about it. We did a peace deal with Azerbaijan and Armenia. We just signed the TRIP agreement yesterday, actually, or last week. We signed it. Last night I officialized it. That was diplomacy.
11: That's great, but the Trump administration is still blown through one window.
12: When do I get to

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9: Make sure you're not losing your whole suspension because we haven't fixed a road. 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
10: basic stuff.
9: People that are struggling to live in L.A. right now because it's so expensive and they're stepping in human poop, they don't care about your problem with the solar panel right now. But they may, once I get rid of the poop and I make it more affordable to live, then they may want solar panels.
11: What about taxing, number 38.
9: To lie to you and tell you, we're going to tax these rich people. We already taxed so much in L.A., in California. I can't even comprehend taxing more. What's happening is we tax these people, and then other rich people, this champagne socialist scammers, steal that money because they're all connected to the people taxing them. And then the people that should see the money, the communities, the after the Boys and Girls Clubs, the parks, the actual infrastructure doesn't see that money because different rich people stole the money that was being taxed from the rich people. So I actually feel like Robin Hood because I'm coming in and I'm going to say, where's all this money? We're done with everyone stealing the tax money. We're going to actually put it to the people that have turned us socialism because they say America doesn't work. It doesn't work if we let people steal all the tax money and we have no accountability and transparency.
10: And you know, I mean, look, I mean, you're not the first guy to say these kind of things. It's all who can actually do it.
11: But the man has no experience, right? Number 21.
9: My opponents are the reason the city's failing. So anything they say is just more lies. They know with me we're changing what's going on. We're stopping it. So it's not like a closing argument. They're already excited about me. The reason I'm here is because I'm not like these people. I don't have the experience of failing like they have.
11: Let's play that ad again, number 20.
12: Spencer Pratt is the common sense choice for Los Angeles. Just look around. The city is a mess, and our leaders have failed us.

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2: 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There's a new report out on the full depravity of October 7th. Young women gang raped, mutilated with objects, raped again after death, bodies burned alive. This is pure evil, filmed and celebrated. Israel must destroy these animals completely. No mercy, no ceasefire.
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0: relationship with the president so that he can actually deliver practical things.
1: Pretty extraordinary. I think it's useful to have a productive relationship with the president of the United States. Hello. Jennifer Horn up next about the race for governor and mayor.
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0: is News First.
1: From the newsroom, I'm Jared Cervello. A Kern County man's cash giveaways are attracting a lot of attention. The man, who has remained anonymous, operates a Facebook page called Built Wasco. He says he started the theme earlier this year by simply leaving a $10 bill for someone to find through clues that he gives out on his Facebook page. Well, now he finds himself with more than 10,000 followers. Cancer survivors and their loved ones are encouraged to attend a free community celebration in Bakersfield. The event, designed to mark Cancer Survivor Month, the event is today, 6501 Truxton Avenue. The doors will open at 5 p.m. Anyone is welcome to attend. With local news, I'm Jared Cervello.
2: From the Frequency Broadcasting Weather Center, I'm Tony Lee with your local forecast. Look for a high today at 93 with mild winds from the northwest at 7 to 10 miles per hour. Skies will remain clear and sunny, reaching into the mid-90s throughout the week. From the Frequency Broadcasting Weather Center, I'm Tony Lee.
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1: This is a Fox News alert. Key primary races being decided. I'm Sue Guzman, Fox News. It is primary day in six states, including California, where the polls have now closed. Republican Steve Hilton wants to be one of two candidates for governor, and thanks to the general election, the party does not matter in those primaries.
2: We've got the chance to seriously change California, to get us off the track of this insane policy agenda we've had now for 16 years of the Democrats running everything.
1: Hilton among 61 candidates on the ballot, including former HHS Secretary Xavier Becerra, billionaire Tom Steyer, and former Representative Katie Porter, looking to replace term-limited Governor Gavin Newsom. 14 candidates vying to serve as mayor of Los Angeles. That includes incumbent Karen Bass and Republican Spencer Pratt. In Iowa, Republican U.S. Representative Ashley Hinson and Democratic State Representative Josh Turek have won their primaries tonight to face each other in November for the seat being held by the retiring U.S. Senator Joni Ernst. Kurt Almey has won the Republican nod for U.S. Senate in Montana, and Deb Haaland has won the Democratic nomination for the governor of New Mexico. U.S. military says it successfully defeated attempted attacks by Iran across the Middle East.
3: U.S. Central Command says Iran launched several ballistic missiles toward regional neighbors. However, all failed to hit their intended targets, explaining two Iranian missiles fired at Kuwait fell short or broke apart en route, and three missiles launched at Bahrain were immediately intercepted. U.S. forces also shot down three one-way attack drones launched by Iran toward civilian mariners that were rightfully transitioning regional water. The agency goes on to say it conducted self-defense strikes on an Iranian military ground control station on Kashim Island, noting no U.S. personnel were harmed and forces remain vigilant and ready to defend.
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4: 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I've been surfing here since I was a kid. Now, seeing my grandson out on the water, it means everything to me. 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
9: Let's see. Well, there was this one time I went snorkeling in the Caribbean when I was a kid. It really just blew my mind. I mean, when you're sitting on the beach, it's so peaceful, and you sort of forget there's a whole other world under there, just full of all kinds of life. We saw the most beautiful corals. I remember thinking they were weak.

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2: This is a Fox News alert. Another primary night. I'm Ted Lindner, Fox News. Voters in California casting ballots in the gubernatorial primary Tuesday. Republican candidate Steve Hilton on Fox Business's Mornings with Maria says he's very confident in his chances.
3: If we can just get into the primary today, then we've got a real shot at winning in November. But in order to do that, everyone has to vote. The race has got tighter in the last week. I'm confident, but we can't take it for granted.
2: President Trump has endorsed Steve Hilton for California governor. Meantime, Iowa Republican Congresswoman Ashley Hinson has won her party's nomination for U.S. Senate. She says she ran her campaign the only way she knew how.
4: Full speed. No hesitation, no holding back, but it has been such an honor to visit with supporters of all 99 counties in this state. I can tell you, guess what? I have been to all of them.
2: President Trump endorsed Hinson. State Representative Josh Turek won the Democratic primary. More results up at FoxNews.com. And President Trump denying that peace talks between the U.S. and Iran have broken down. Fox's Max Gordon.
5: President Trump posting on Truth Social, quote, "The conversations between us have been going on continuously, including 4 days ago, 3 days ago, 2 days ago, 1 day ago, and today. Where they lead, one never knows." Iranian state media reported that Iranian peace negotiators would cut off communications with the U.S. unless there is a ceasefire in southern Lebanon between Israeli and Iranian-backed Hezbollah forces. President Trump said yesterday he'd brokered an arrangement between the two sides that Israel will not attack them and they will not attack Israel, according to Trump. This after speaking to Israeli Prime Minister Benjamin Netanyahu and representatives from Hezbollah. But fighting in southern Lebanon has continued. There are now talks today and tomorrow between Israel and Lebanon in Washington. In Tel Aviv, Max Gordon, Fox News.
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0: This is a Fox News alert. I'm Ted Lindner. Primary voters in California are choosing a mayor and who will move forward for governor. In Iowa, Republican Congresswoman Ashley Hinson has won her party's nomination for U.S. Senate. She says opponent State Representative Josh Turek has his priorities wrong.
1: He would mean more taxes, fewer jobs, higher prices, less certainty. He puts illegals before Americans, before Iowans. Criminals before victims.
0: President Trump endorsed Hinson, and Turek defeated State Senator Zach Walls for the Democratic primary. The White House Correspondents Association rescheduling its annual dinner for July 24th after April's shooting targeting President Trump.
2: It'll be considerably smaller than our regular venue. It was just the simplest choice to throw something together in 5 weeks' time that usually takes us a year.
0: Fox's Jackie Heinrich. 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
3: Did you know you might be part of the 75% of Americans who think they waste less food than they actually do? 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
10: This is a Fox News alert. Early results coming in. I'm Sue Guzman, Fox News. And ballot counting continuing in California, one of six states holding primaries Tuesday. Early results showing a tight race for governor where Steve Hilton, Xavier Becerra, and Tom Steyer are leading a crowded field of candidates, according to the Associated Press. Republican Spencer Pratt hoping to unseat incumbent Karen Bass, who we are learning now has just been declared the winner in the race for Los Angeles mayor. That is according to the Associated Press. So he has officially been eliminated. And Democrat Josh Turek and GOP's Ashley Hinson are going to compete for a pivotal U.S. Senate seat in Iowa. Hinson addressed her supporters after her victory on Tuesday night.
11: Full speed, no hesitation, no holding back. But it has been such an honor to visit with supporters of all 99 counties in this state. I can tell you, guess what? I have been to all of them.
10: And Deb Haaland has won the Democratic nomination for the New Mexico governor and will be facing Republican former Mayor Greg Hull come November. The Supreme Court is going to allow Alabama to use a congressional map favoring Republicans in this year's elections. It is blocking a lower court ruling that said the redistricting plan discriminates against black people. Other stories, a prediction market reporting U.S. Representative George Santos to federal prosecutors after he boasted he'd be going to President Donald Trump's State of the Union address and then bet against his own attendance. That's according to a person familiar with that investigation. The prediction marketplace Kalshi detected trades made by Santos ahead of that February 24th speech. Santos says he would attend a speech but did not show up. Of course, he was sentenced to prison for fraud and identity theft in 2024. 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

0: is a Fox News alert. I'm Sue Guzman. Ballot counting underway in six states where primaries were held Tuesday, including California. Congresswoman Ashley Hinton has won the Republican nomination for Senate in Iowa, slamming her opponent, Democratic State Representative Josh Turek.
1: He would mean more taxes, fewer jobs, higher prices, less certainty.
0: Senate seat currently held by Republican Joni Ernst, who is retiring. Trump-backed Republican Randy Feenstra lost a five-way Iowa race for governor. In New Mexico, Democrat Deb Haaland and Republican Gregory Hull won Tuesday's New Mexico primary and advanced to the November election. And in New Jersey, incumbent Democrat Senator Cory Booker will face Justin Murphy, who won the New Jersey Republican Senate primary. 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

0: Hey, Bakersfield, we need to have a little talk. 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
6: More primary results. I'm Ted Lindner, Fox News. Los Angeles Mayor Karen Bass has advanced to a November runoff election in her bid for a second term. More than a dozen candidates facing off in an all-party primary in the mayor's race. Since no candidate's on track to earn more than 50% of the vote, the top two finishers move on to a runoff this fall. Currently in second place is Republican former reality TV star Spencer Pratt. Voters in California casting ballots in the gubernatorial primary as well. Republican candidate Steve Hilton joining Fox Business's Mornings with Maria Tuesday to say he's very confident in his chances.
7: If we can just get into the primary today, then we've got a real shot at winning in November. But in order to do that, everyone has to vote. The race has got tighter in the last week. I'm confident, but we can't take it for granted.
6: Hilton with quite a slight lead currently. And President Trump endorsed Steve Hilton for California governor. In Iowa, Republican Congresswoman Ashley Hinson has won her party's nomination for U.S. Senate. She says she ran her campaign the only way she knew how.
8: Full speed, no hesitation, no holding back. But it has been such an honor to visit with supporters of all 99 counties in this state. I can tell you, guess what? I have been to all of them.
6: President Trump endorsing Hinson. State Representative Josh Turek won the Democratic primary. Two-time Grammy Award-winning R&B singer Peebo Bryson has died. Bryson, best known as the voice behind the Oscar-winning Disney film duets Beauty and the Beast with Celine Dion and Regina Bell for A Whole New World for Aladdin. His family saying in a statement that Bryson died on Tuesday, days after having a stroke. Peebo Bryson was 75 years old. 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
21: Muscular injury is a major problem facing today's athletes, both recreational and professional. Before dusting off your baseball glove, soccer ball, or frisbee this spring, doctors of chiropractic strongly suggest dusting off your muscles, warming up and stretching for at least 15 minutes before any outdoor activity. Muscles and connective tissue shorten over time, which results in less flexibility, causing the muscles to become weaker and stiff. 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

0: I'm Ted Lindner. Los Angeles Mayor Karen Bass has advanced to a November runoff election in her bid for a second term. More than a dozen candidates facing off in an all-party primary in the mayor's race. Since no candidates on track to earn more than 50% of the vote, the top two finishers move on to a runoff this fall. Currently in second place is Republican former reality TV star Spencer Pratt. In Iowa, Republican Congresswoman Ashley Hinson has won her party's nomination for U.S. Senate. She says opponent State Representative Josh Turek has his priorities wrong.
1: He would mean more taxes, fewer jobs, higher prices, less certainty. He puts illegals before Americans, before Iowans. Criminals before victims.
0: President Trump endorsed Hinson. Turek defeated Democrat State Senator Zach Walls in the primary. 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
2: Steven.
3: Who said that?
2: Me, down here.
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0: And welcome back, George Norrie, along with Matthew James Bailey. Matthew, what's the new book you're working on?
1: Thanks, George. So I'm going to call it on the website, it's currently called AI and Our Divine Spark, but actually I'm going to call it Emergence. 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
10: This is a Fox News alert. Bass advances to a runoff. I'm Sue Guzman, Fox News. California, one of six states holding primaries Tuesday. Incumbent Los Angeles Mayor Karen Bass has advanced to a November runoff after failing to capture 51% of the votes needed to win outright.
11: We have led a grassroots campaign because we want to bring change to our city, and that's what we've been doing. And that's what we're going to continue to do.
10: She could face Republican reality TV star Spencer Pratt, whose house burned in the Palisades fire. Over in the governor's race, Trump endorsed Republican Steve Hilton, held a narrow lead over two Democrats. Hilton telling supporters Tuesday night,
12: "I'm fighting for working people in California so that you can keep more of what you earn. The best way to put money in people's pockets is to take less out of it in the first place. And that's what I'll do as your governor. Your first $100,000, tax-free."
10: Hilton leading Xavier Becerra and Tom Steyer. Another primaries, Democrat Josh Turek and GOP's Ashley Hinson will compete for a pivotal U.S. Senate seat in Iowa. They're looking to fill the seat vacated by incumbent Joni Ernst, who's retiring. The GOP considers that seat pivotal to retain a Senate majority. And President Trump has named Bill Pulte, the head of the Federal Housing Finance Agency, to be acting director of the National Intelligence, replacing Tulsi Gabbard, who resigned last month after revealing that her husband has cancer. Lawmakers, including some Republicans, like Senator John Cornyn of Texas, are questioning Pulte's qualifications, including his perceived lack of national security experience. A permanent replacement for Gabbard, however, does require Senate approval. 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

0: Fox News Alert. I'm Sue Guzman. Los Angeles Mayor Karen Bass advances to a November runoff as she seeks a second term.
1: I appreciate you for standing with me when others doubted me, because you know who I am. I have devoted my entire life to serving the city that I love, where I was born, and I'm going to continue to do that all the way to victory in November.
0: Spencer Pratt and Nathan Rahman battling to face off against her. In the California governor's race, Steve Hilton currently leading the vote count, followed by Xavier Becerra and Tom Steyer.
2: Hundreds of years, people have come to California to follow their dreams. But now they're leaving. Well, that's what we're going to turn around. We are going to make California the best place in the world to start and run a business, to start and raise a family. This is the place.
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6: Primary night, I'm Ted Lindner. This is a Fox News alert. Los Angeles Mayor Karen Bass has advanced to a November runoff in her bid for a second term. More than a dozen candidates facing off in an all-party primary in the mayor's race. And since no candidate's on track to earn more than 50% of the vote, the top two finishers move on to a runoff this fall. Currently in second place, Republican former reality TV star Spencer Pratt. Voters in California casting ballots in the gubernatorial primary. Republican candidate Steve Hilton likes his chances as he's currently in the lead.
7: If we can just get into the primary today, then we've got a real shot at winning in November. But in order to do that, everyone has to vote. The race has got tighter in the last week. I'm confident, but we can't take it for granted.
6: President Trump endorsed Hilton, and Iowa Republican Congresswoman Ashley Hinson winning her party's nomination for U.S. Senate.
8: Full speed. No hesitation, no holding back, but it has been such an honor to visit with supporters of all 99 counties in this state. I can tell you, guess what? I have been to all of them.
6: State Representative Josh Turek won the Democrat primary. Iran firing at its neighbors, damaging an international airport.
9: Kuwait's defense ministry says several drones targeted its airport's passenger building, causing damage and injuries. Commercial flights were suspended. Meanwhile, Bahrain intercepted incoming Iranian missiles. Iran's Revolutionary Guard says they were aimed at the headquarters of the United States Navy's Fifth Fleet. This purportedly a response to the U.S. firing a missile into the engine room of an oil tanker that was trying to reach Iran despite the American blockade. Two Iranian news agencies report mediated peace negotiations have been paused, claims described by President Trump as false and erroneous. Jonathan Savage, Fox News.
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0: I was glad to have a good job, but my son used to tell me every morning, "Dad, please don't go." 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
14: 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Young women gang raped, mutilated with objects, raped again after death, bodies burned alive. This is pure evil, filmed and celebrated. 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No mercy, no ceasefire.
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0: is a Fox News alert. I'm Ted Lindner. Los Angeles Mayor Karen Bass has advanced to a November runoff in her bid for a second term. More than a dozen candidates facing off in an all-party primary in the mayor's race. Since no candidates on track to earn more than 50% of the vote, the top two finishers move on to a runoff. Currently in second place, Republican former reality TV star Spencer Pratt. In Iowa, Republican Congressman Ashley Hinson has won her party's nomination for U.S. Senate. She talked about her opponent, State Representative Josh Turek.
1: He would mean more taxes, fewer jobs, higher prices, less certainty. He puts illegals before Americans, before Iowans, criminals before victims.
0: Turek defeated Democrat State Senator Zach Walls in the primary. In New Jersey, Justin Murphy won the Republican Party's nomination for Senate. He'll take on Democrat Cory Booker. America's listening to Fox News.
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9: Los Angeles' mayor takes a step toward re-election.
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11: Over these last 3.5 years, we have laid a foundation, and we're going to build on that foundation.
12: Karen Bass was able to clinch one of the 2 spots in the November runoff for L.A. mayor. Her opponent has yet to be determined. Republican Spencer Pratt and progressive Nithya Raman are battling for second place. Bass is moving forward despite criticism regarding her handling of wildfires and homelessness.
10: That's Fox's Madeline Rivera. Spencer Pratt is currently second in the voting and confident he'll advance to face Mayor Bass in November.
13: I hope she's ready, you know, because I literally could not be more excited.
10: The top two also advance in the California race for governor. And right now, Republican Steve Hilton is in the lead as they keep counting the votes.
14: I'm here to fight for you and to help you to have that chance at following your dream, whatever it is.
10: Democrat Javier Becerra second so far. Tom Steyer, also a Democrat, is in third. In Iowa, Trump-backed Republican Congresswoman Ashley Hinson easily won a Senate primary and will face Democrat Josh Turek in November. The winner replaces retiring GOP Iowa Senator Joni Ernst. The U.S. and Iran go on the attack again. As talks remain bogged down on a deal, Iran fired missiles and drones into Kuwait, where one person was killed and Kuwait's airport was badly damaged, suspending all flights. Missiles fired at Bahrain, where there's an American Navy headquarters, were intercepted.
15: U.S. Central Command says U.S. forces also shot down 3 one-way attack drones launched by Iran towards civilian mariners that were rightfully transitioning regional waters. The agency goes on to say it conducted self-defense strikes on an Iranian military ground control station on Qasem Island, noting no U.S. personnel were harmed and forces remain vigilant and ready to defend against unwarranted Iranian aggression during the ongoing ceasefire.
10: Fox's Kristen Goodwin. The U.S. military also hit and disabled an oil tanker trying to get around the American blockade. 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
40: Morning from your nation's capital on our flagship station, WMAL. It's Larry O'Connor, firmly ensconced right here at my desk in the Relief Factor studios. I know you're all wondering, we'll cut to the chase. We have no idea who's emerging out of the primary in California because California is a failed state. They can't count their ballots. And they're specifically telling you, oh, well, we got a lot of ballots that come in late. Which is already a red flag that you're dealing with a third world banana republic. That said, if you're on the side of radical change, of upstarts who have never had any political experience, who are mad as hell and aren't going to take it anymore and want to make change in Sacramento and in Los Angeles, well, your guys are doing pretty good right now. In fact, Steve Hilton leads the pack. I was seeing analysis up until yesterday, as recently as yesterday, saying that Hilton might not even make it to the runoff, and it'll be Becerra, the establishment favorite there for the Democrats, and Tom Steyer, the multi-billionaire oligarch who has pumped over $200 million into this race. Again, he pumped about $100 million last time and didn't make it, and maybe this will be the last time he tries this if he does finish in third and doesn't go on to the general election. But as of now, with over 55% of the vote in, you've got Hilton and you've got Becerra. Hilton in the lead with the most votes, including in L.A. County. Speaking of L.A., Karen Bass has now been declared a winner of the primary to move on to the general election. Spencer Pratt is close behind and about 10 percentage points ahead of the third place Congresswoman, Ms. Rahman. But again, oh, there's so many votes still to count. Who knows what might happen? So that's where things stand. We'll give you a further breakdown with lots of details and some video from Steve Hilton and other analysis coming up in a bit. Also, throughout the morning, we've got a ton of coverage on stuff out there in the primaries across the country, as well as here in the nation's capital. We've got Cal Thomas coming up in 30 minutes in our second hour. 7 o'clock Eastern time, we've got Charlie Spearing of the Daily Mail, who's covering Jill Biden's book tour. Andrew Klavan is going to join us in that hour. And then the third hour, blockbuster, Congressman Jim Jordan, chairman of the Judiciary Committee, and Secretary of the Interior, Doug Burgum. So you got no reason to go anywhere else today. Keep it right here, as we're going to keep you entertained and informed all through your hump day morning. That is correct. I said hump day. Like I said, we're going to give you the details of the California primary as well as the Iowa primary, which a lot of people are watching, coming up in just a bit. Right now, though, I do want to reflect on this book tour of Jill Biden's, because every day she comes out and does stuff and says things, it's a further reflection of how the entire Democrat Party apparatus and the media that works hand in glove with them lied to you, deceived you, and they're trying to perpetuate the lie now. And what's remarkable is some of these media figures who were fully in on it back during the Biden presidency, now I guess they either feel like they need to somehow look themselves in the mirror and look their children in the eye and actually pretend like they have integrity, or maybe the memo's gone out saying, yeah, get rid of the Bidens, trash them, destroy them, we want to see them crash and burn. Yesterday, Joe Biden, by the way, showed up on Morning Joe. Now, you'll remember Joe Scarborough saying, this is the best version of Joe Biden ever, and F you if you don't agree. That was in March, right before the debate. Yesterday, when she's selling her book, she shows up on Morning Joe. But what was remarkable is that neither Joe nor Mika showed up to work yesterday. Yeah, they called in, and they had some fill-in guests handle the former first lady. They wouldn't show up. They didn't want to participate. I think that's telling, don't you? I'm sure it was a prearranged, pre-scheduled vacation, whatever. Here's a little of Jill Biden throughout the day yesterday, so you can get a flavor of what's going on here. Let's get right to it.
0: He'd given so much of himself, and to see you even saying, like, I thought he was having a medical episode, I was concerned. Was there any part of you that went into protection mode of, like, Joe, you can't keep doing this? Like, this is, they're taking so much from
1: you. But the doctors told me he was fine. I'm not a doctor. I mean, I am a doctor.
0: Yes, you are a doctor.
40: But not that kind of doctor. We've been trying to remind you of that for years. She's not that kind of doctor. Isn't that funny? Oh, by the way, what's really ironic about that is at that very table on The View, Whoopi Goldberg at one point said that she should be the Surgeon General, and someone had to remind her, not that kind of doctor. All right. But yes, the doctors told me he was fine. Ladies, would you settle for that with your husband if you knew that man better than anyone and you knew that there was something wrong and you knew that he was? For God's sake, I knew he wasn't the same Joe Biden. And I'm not married to him, thank God. But hey, the doctor said he was fine, so what are you going to do? All right, and then a little bit more here, where Joe Biden does concede, again, the fact that we all know that there was no chance he was going to be able to serve in office for another 4 years. Here we go.
2: Do you still think that he would have been in a good place to serve as president for another 4 years until he was 86?
1: Well, not from what I know now. I mean, my God, who knew? I mean, it was so shocking to get that cancer diagnosis. I mean, we had, you know, here I was, I'm looking through travel magazines like, oh, where are we going to go? What are we going to do? And then we get this cancer diagnosis, and I think, what am I doing? Like, our whole life has changed now.
3: Yeah.
1: And so, I mean, it was just shocking.
40: Shocking to find out that he had some sort of terminal illness. To her. And only her, nobody else. Honestly, nobody was shocked. By the way, this would be a good time for those of you who are watching the video simulcast at Salem News Channel and through your Roku or your Amazon Prime on the Salem News Channel app. I should stop here for a moment and give a hat tip to my dear friend and former co-host, Julie Dunlock, because Julie was always on a regular basis and still is, by the way, obsessed with the fashion choices of the former First Lady. And there she is, right there on the set of The View, wearing a blazer that is, in fact, yes, reminiscent of the upholstery of your grandmother's sofa with the matching drapes. She just can't help herself. All right, here she is when she is asked about all of the people who work in the White House. It's like, okay, maybe you didn't see it. Maybe you were too close. But did anyone who worked there say anything?
2: Do you think that there's a chance you had a blind spot to it as the person closest to him and to his spouse who just loves him so much?
1: You know, you're saying many aides saw this. No one ever came to me and said, Jill, you know, Joe's aging or something's wrong. So when I saw that, I mean, no doctors came to me and said that. And Joe, like I said, you said, has a full team of doctors around. And so when I saw that, when all Americans saw that moment on TV at the debate, I mean, I was frightened out of my mind because I thought, oh, my God, he's having a stroke. And then I got off the stage. I went back. You know, they brought me back on. You know, we hugged, we kissed. We're walking off, and I see he's okay, but we're walking off, and he says to me, and I'm not going to say it on morning TV, but I really...
3: We all know Joe Biden. We know what he's saying.
1: I really messed up, didn't I? And I said, yeah, Joe, you did. And we walked off. I went to get my stuff. The docs were right there. They're like, he's fine. He's fine. We had three events after that. Three that night. Where he got up on stage and, you know, made speeches, whatever. And to this day, I still cannot say, like, what happened in that moment?
3: Wow.
1: What happened?
40: You know, I've been with a person who has had a stroke, and you seek immediate medical attention, even if you're not sure if they had a stroke. Because you're never sure if somebody has a stroke or not, but if you think they do... You got to get them checked out. They've got to go to ER. They don't. They went to three events. And by the way, on those three events where he gave speeches, apparently, he still looked like he was suffering from something. But the fact that they had no aides that came up that worked in the White House to tell this person the truth tells you that they ran a terrible White House, or she was a monster as a boss, and they weren't allowed to bring any bad news. Everything about it is broken and dysfunctional, and it makes sense because we lived through those 4 years. And then we get to election night where she was sure Kamala was going to win. Here she is.
1: And my phone rings like 5, 6 in the morning. Did you see the results? And just at that moment, I knew. And I ran into the bedroom and I woke Joe up, and I'm like, Joe, why didn't you tell me this? Why didn't you wake me up? And he said, yes, you know, she lost. And I was shocked. I saw the enthusiasm. I was out on the road for her. The excitement. We all saw the big crowd.
40: She was shocked. She's the only one who was shocked. All right. There was a fascinating moment here when Sonny Hostin read something to her. It's a quote from Doug Emhoff, the husband of Kamala Harris. Here, let's go to that.
5: In her book, she alludes to a much more fractured relationship between the Bidens and the Emhoffs. She writes that your family asked if she and Doug were loyal to your family. And she wrote that her husband, Doug, said they hide you away for 4 years, give you impossible bleep jobs, don't correct the record when those tasks are mischaracterized, never fight back when you're attacked, never praise your accomplishments. And then, he added, and still, they have to ask if we're loyal.
3: How do you respond to that?
40: That's a great question. How does one respond to that? And this is the dirt we want. We want the catfight. We want her going after Kamala. We want them bloodying each other up. Do they? Well, we'll get to the response and a little bit more of Jill Biden later in the program. It's O'Connor and Company. Good morning. It's a busy one. Keep it right here.
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15: And for all the cable news networks last night who did special election night coverage, they didn't have a whole lot to tell you because, well, it's California.
7: and they don't like to call races until about 10 days later when they've found enough votes for their preferred candidate to win. That said, we do have some results that are interesting and noteworthy. We'll start with the L.A. mayor's race, where Karen Bass, the incumbent, now she's been declared at the very least to move on to the runoff. There will be a runoff. Nobody's going to get 50% plus one. She's sitting right now with 35% of the vote, Karen Bass is, and that's enough to ensure, based on the outstanding votes that are still there, that she's going to make it to that runoff. Now, number two is Spencer Pratt with 30% of the vote. That's 151,000 total votes. And in a distant third right now is Nithya Raman with 22%. So that's an 8-point lead over Nithya Raman that Spencer Pratt enjoys. It works out to about 42,000 votes, 41,000 votes. The problem is, there's about 300,000 votes still out there. This is with only about 63% of the expected vote counted. And, well, that's too close to call because Democrats, well, they have a way of finding their votes. It's probably going to be close. And so's the governor's race. Here's how Fox News analyzed the governor's race and how it's breaking down.
17: Election. Yeah, especially if you know L.A. County the way you do, the way I do, 51% in. And when you look at this, I mean, this is shocking. That's the only thing I can think of. Becerra, 29. Look at that. Steve Hilton, 215,000 votes in Los Angeles County. That should tell you a lot about how a lot of people feel in the Southland, about how things have been going and what they feel like might be the proper way to move forward. I'm gobsmacked by that number. Just for some perspective, let me share again, Orange County, this is what you would anticipate, right? 34 to 23, 16 for Tom Steyer. Steyer doing well, by the way, just north of Los Angeles. Let me take you over to Santa Barbara, 28, 25, 22. But even that is a big win. If you're Steve Hilton, you've got to be loving the fact that you're at 25% up in Santa Barbara County. But here's what I really wanted to draw your attention to, if you'll allow me for just a second. I'm going to take you up to just to Northern California, sort of Central California, up to Sacramento County. Look at this. Now, it's a government town. You know that, Trace. So you would expect that Javier Becerra would do very, very well, Hilton well back, but not as far back as some people might have anticipated. But let me share this. If you go in and around SAC, boy, does Hilton really start to pick up numbers, and it's consistent right there, 36 to 23. Pop over to Nevada, again, same thing, 33 to 21. It's going to be a very interesting night for Steve Hilton, and I imagine for a lot of people who didn't anticipate he would do as well as he is doing. Trent.
7: That's right. Steve Hilton cleaning up. In fact, those numbers out of L.A. County are absolutely stunning, and that makes me think it's going to be a no-brainer and a slam dunk, a layup, that Steve Hilton will make it to the runoff. As of this moment, with 57% of the statewide vote counted, he's sitting at 28% in the number one slot. Xavier Becerra, 25%, and Tom Steyer, 19%. Right now, there's about 400,000, maybe 450,000 votes that separate the two, Hilton and Steyer. So you would think that Hilton is a shoe-in for the runoff. But you'd be wrong, because it's California. Steve Karnecki at NBC News explained that.
18: Or it's just going to have to be such a flood of Democratic ballots coming in after, you know, being tabulated after election night, or into the wee hours this morning, that would just lift both Democrats over Hilton. That's increasing what it needs to be for Steyer.
7: Flood of Democrat votes. Here's the thing. There's always a flood of Democrat votes in these late counted ballots. Here's Karnecki breaking it down a little bit more.
18: But is this, how many total votes have been cast? Look, over a million for Hilton, over a million for Becerra. That's over 2 million. You know, you're looking at nearly about 4 million votes right now with not quite half the vote in, meaning there are still 4 million votes to be counted in California, and a very significant chunk of those are going to be late arriving vote by mail that are going to be tabulated, you know, maybe tomorrow, maybe in the coming days, maybe over the next week, whatever exactly it is. But that size of a pool, okay, we're talking millions of votes right here. When you see the advantage right now that Hilton has over Steyer, not Becerra, that Hilton has over Steyer, okay, you're talking about a 300,000 vote advantage, okay, 7 points. But in a pool of millions of votes, late arriving vote by mail, if it's dramatically more Democratic, which we've seen in the past, 300,000 votes is something that Steyer could overcome.
7: Yeah.
18: And he could potentially pass Hillary.
7: That's right. Of course he could. Listen, here's the bottom line. And by the way, that's not 400,000 votes, as that was earlier in the evening. As a former California Republican, I woke up the morning after a primary thinking my guy's looking good. And 10 days later, my guy lost. So everyone just take a deep breath. We'll continue covering it all morning long. 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

0: Collins is in a strong position for a whole bunch of reasons. But look at the kinds of people that we're electing now. I mean, Larry, standards have fallen so much. I mean, some of these things, if you did any of these things back in the day when I was growing up, you wouldn't even run for office. Yeah. It's just amazing. It really is. I just don't understand it.
1: It's also amazing 2 weeks after the Eric Swalwell affair, where Democrats pretty much all threw him under the bus and said, yeah, we don't want anything to do with him. But the only difference here is that in Swalwell's case, they had three or four or five other Democrats lined up in that primary. Here they got nobody. And it goes back to the bottom line. They just want to beat Susan Collins. But, Cal, Susan Collins is the epitome of a centrist senator. She is this Republican senator Democrats keep telling me they want if there's going to be a Republican. But clearly they don't. Clearly. You can't be centrist enough if you're a Republican in the Senate.
0: Well, just watching, as I did and you did, Chuck Schumer make those stupid statements repeatedly, like he was on a replay yesterday, we're going to beat Susan Collins and we're going to take over the Senate, was just ridiculous. I think he needs to go into the witness protection program.
1: One other quick question here. We've got Interior Secretary Doug Burgum joining us later in the program in our third hour. Have you been tracking the beautification of D.C. in preparation for the big 4th of July celebrations this year?
0: Well, I have, and I was born in D.C., and when I was born, the city was a beautiful city, and it just has gone downhill. I think the president's absolutely right on the fountains and the statues. The graffiti on the statues at Union Station was a disgrace.
1: Yeah.
0: People from all over the world went through that beautiful station, and it is the Grand Central Station of Washington. So I think it's wonderful. The reflecting pool, so many other things need to be done, and I highly endorse that. I'm not so hot on the Kennedy Center, but that's for another day.
1: All right, we'll save it for another day. It does need a renovation, though. No matter what name is on the outside, I think we can agree.
0: Right.
1: That needs a facelift, outside and inside, actually.
0: Right.
1: That building. All right,
0: I like
1: Cal.
0: Your facelift.
1: Oh, hey,
0: Larry.
1: Hey. Too
0: well,
1: close.
0: You look very good on for radio.
1: Thank you, Cal. Appreciate it.
0: All right, bye.
1: Always good to talk to you. Cal Thomas, ladies and gentlemen. By the way, irony, speaking of talk radio, CBS News has fired a lot of people in the past, and mostly for cause, including Dan Rather. Dan Rather sued, tried to get all his back pay. He lost. The one person who CBS fired and had to pay that full contract to, radio talk show host and legend Don Imus. When they fired him for the remarks he made about the Rutgers basketball team, he sued. And he had a clause in his contract that said that he said provocative things. And CBS acknowledged that he would say provocative things. And he won. And he got his back pay. Rest in peace, Don Imus. You're a hero. 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
1: 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Honestly, it'll go toward a scholarship for a very deserving boy and girl. And thank you for helping children of prisoners experience the love of Jesus at camp this summer. Thank you so much. God bless you for that. Let's get back to Jill Biden on her book tour. Where we left off, Sonny Hostin was making things a little uncomfortable on The View, reading a pretty rude and offensive quote from the First Lady's husband. Excuse me, the Vice President's husband, Doug Emhoff. Here it is.
16: In her book, she alludes to a much more fractured relationship between the Bidens and the Emhoffs. She writes that your family asked if she and Doug were loyal to your family. And she wrote that her husband, Doug, said they hide you away for 4 years, give you impossible bleep jobs, don't correct the record when those tasks are mischaracterized, never fight back when you're attacked, never praise your accomplishments. And then, he added, and still, they have to ask if we're loyal. Yeah. How do you respond to that?
17: I never saw that. I never felt that way with Kamala and Doug. I thought we were a great team.
16: You look shocked.
17: Yeah, I mean, it's, I don't know. We were a team. And that July 4th that we were together, it was like we were saying to America, hey, we are the team. You know, it is Joe and Kamala. We are together. And so I feel, you know, Joe chose her. And for Doug to feel that way, I really am surprised. I love
18: when you read my book,
17: I talk about Doug. I love that he went into teaching. We talk about it all the time. We traveled together.
16: Yeah.
17: We had so many laughs together. And so that kind of surprises me.
1: It shouldn't, because they hated each other. And anybody who knows the inside of the Biden White House knows that they all hated each other. They really hated Kamala a lot. All right, a little bit more here where this is disgusting. She's trying to rehabilitate her son, Hunter, and what a great guy he is. But then she starts talking about the grandchild that Hunter brought to the family. And those of us who know Hunter Biden's life, apparently better than his own mother, we're yelling back at the television, he has more than one child. Don't forget the girl that you people pretend doesn't exist here. Listen.
17: Hunter is, oh my gosh, Hunter is doing so great, and he's sober, he has a beautiful child. I mean, yes. Who's named Bo? He named his son after Bo, and Bo named his son after Hunter, so yeah. Just shows the bond.
19: Yeah.
20: Well, you know, the book is spectacular.
1: What about what you named the other baby? Navy. This is so disgusting. They dehumanize this other child because they don't approve of the circumstances under which she was created. It's like they have given a psychological or emotional abortion to this child. Because they don't like the fact that Hunter got stoned out of his mind one night and did the dirty deed with a stripper. Sorry. You know, not all of us are created in a pristine little made-for-TV Biden factory for politics. But you don't then erase the existence of a human being, but the Bidens do. It is an emotional abortion, and it's gross. These are bad people. Bad people who get praised as being the best people on the planet. All right, one more here of Joe Biden asked again whether she thinks her husband could have even remotely been president.
21: The diagnosis came in May of 2025, and considering what the president's health is now, had he continued his reelection bid, had he been elected again, would he have been able to serve as president? Would he have had to resign?
17: I don't know. I don't know the answer to that.
1: A couple things. That's a lie. Of course she knows the answer to that. We all know the answer to that. We all see before our very eyes the answer to that. The second thing is she should have the answer to that. Otherwise, he should have never tried to run in the first place. That's the point. More to come. 2 more hours here on O'Connor and Company, including a great conversation with Andrew Clavin coming up next.
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26: I'm Dave Anthony, Fox News. As President Trump just told the New York Post's Pod Force One podcast, adding it will be very good as talks continue trying to work out a deal to end the conflict. The president also says Iran's supreme leader is involved.
27: He is giving approval.
26: And he says the two of them will likely meet at some point.
27: We seem to be getting along quite well.
26: This is the U.S. and Iran skirmish again.
28: Overnight, Iran attacked both Kuwait and Bahrain with drones and missiles. We know several people were injured and significant damage was caused to Kuwait's international airport. CENTCOM released a statement saying that an additional wave of Iranian drones attempting to attack U.S. forces in Kuwait failed to impact intended targets tonight. U.S. Central Command Air Defenses successfully downed multiple drones and ensured no American personnel or assets were harmed. The Iranian attacks were in response to U.S. strikes that targeted Keshem Island in the Persian Gulf.
26: Fox's Trey Yingston, Tel Aviv. Now to California's primaries.
29: Everyone can see we're going in the wrong direction. We can offer Californians a new direction.
26: Republican Steve Hilton is in the lead in the race for governor. As the votes keep being counted, Democrat Javier Becerra is in second place.
30: There are powerful forces aligned to darken our light.
26: The top two in the voting will face off in November. In Los Angeles, Mayor Karen Bass has advanced to the November election.
31: We want to bring change to our city, and that's what we've been doing, and that's what we're going to continue to do.
26: They are still counting the votes, but reality star Spencer Pratt is strongly in second place. The top two will advance.
32: I was going to be happy if I wasn't moving forward because I would have known God didn't want me to be the mayor. But now I feel very confident that I'm going to continue to work hard.
26: There were primaries in five other states, including Iowa, where Republican Ashley Hinson and Democrat Josh Turek both won. They'll face off in November. The winner replaces retiring GOP Iowa Senator Joni Ernst. 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
46: Think back to the last time you were in nature. 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This is a human problem that can be solved with human action, but it's going to take all of us, from individuals to businesses to governments and everyone in between, help create a cleaner future for both people and nature. 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
5: Music to get you going here on hour number two at 7 o'clock on the East Coast, live in your nation's capital on our flagship station, the mighty, the massive, the beast, WMAL. It's Larry O'Connor here in the Relief Factor Studios. And boy, you call the show O'Connor and Company and you think you're going to have a rolling cavalcade of personalities joining you. We had Cal Thomas there in the last hour. Coming up in 30 minutes, Andrew Klavan, the voice of reason at Daily Wire, will be joining us. 8 o'clock hour, look at that. Representative Jim Jordan, chairman of the House Judiciary. We got the Secretary of the Interior, Doug Burgum. And then we've got expert on all things California politics, John Fleischman, to give us a good look-see into what's about to happen in California with these potential runoffs and, more importantly, with the 10 to 14 days of ballot discovery, qualification, and counting that always happens under suspicious circumstances. So that's a loaded 8 o'clock hour. And this hour, we kick things off with Charlie Spearing. Now, he's a political reporter for the Daily Mail, and his book during the Biden administration is Amateur Hour, Kamala Harris in the White House, an aptly titled book, Charlie. Always makes me smile when I read that out loud. Good morning, sir. Good to talk with you, my friend.
6: Good morning, Larry.
5: So you're watching this Joe Biden book tour, I think, with rapt attention. There have been moments. We just played one with Sonny Hostin reading Doug Emhoff's quote from Kamala Harris's book that was less than charitable to the Bidens. There have been moments when the First Lady could engage and sort of, you know, get into the catfight that we all know exists and simmers under the surface. But she's not doing that, Charlie. What do you make of this?
7: Well, it's very interesting that you use the word catfight, because there is a little bit of cattiness coming from Jill Biden here on this media tour. You know, for her to admit that she's never even read Kamala's book, she never even heard Doug Imhoff's quote before, shows that she's really separated herself from the entire Kamala Harris experiment. And that's the way it was from the beginning.
5: Do you really believe this is Jill Biden, who probably has a press person who sends her every single mention of herself and her husband in the media on a day? Do you really think she hasn't read the book or heard that quote? Or do you think that's sort of the, oh, her? Did she write a book? I had no idea. Good for her that she wrote a book. Is that what's going on?
7: Yeah, I think that's probably a little bit of media coaching, right? Just don't respond to any claims that she made. Pretend you've never heard them before. That makes it a little bit easier on the media circuit. But yeah, very interesting that the media is sort of, you know, dropping down and grilling the Bidens here instead of just doing a nice cozy interview. And some of the, even the Craig Melvin's U.S., you know, early morning show interview got very contentious and really put Jill on the back of her heels. Yep. But in the end, it all stems back from that one debate when Kamala Harris described Joe Biden as a racist. And they've never really gotten over that, especially not Jill. Jill, you know, was able to sort of put things together and made her peace with having Kamala on the ticket. But they were never warm friends, despite yeah. all the efforts they tried to do to get them to play on the same team. And, you know, they were both furious at Kamala after that debate. And Kamala never apologized either. You know, famously, that Colbert clip where she just starts giggling and saying, it was a debate. It was a debate. Repeating, repeating, repeating. Right. So the calculus from the beginning was, you know, from the very beginning, was that Joe Biden had to run because Kamala Harris wasn't ready. And that's what they were telling people behind the scenes. And that's why we're in the spot we are today.
5: It's funny. As I've been commenting on this book rollout over the last couple of days, I often relay to my audience, they hated each other. Jill and Kamala and their staffs hated each other. And part of my knowledge that I'm relaying is based on your book, because you did quite a bit of reporting on that. And the turnover in Kamala Harris's office there was extraordinary in the first year or two when she was vice president. And much of that sort of, I got to say, it sort of informed Team Biden that she was not ready to pick things up, that they had to run for a second term because she didn't have her act together.
7: Right. And to her credit, Kamala Harris's book includes that little quote from Doug Imhoff expressing his frustration that the Biden team never gave Kamala her due. Look, Kamala thought that Joe Biden was going to be the transitional candidate. He was going to run for one term and then move her in as his replacement. That is not what happened. They were very disappointed in what Kamala did, and they were determined to run for another term, and they were determined to keep Kamala in the background so it didn't look that somehow she was somehow better qualified for the presidency than Joe Biden. Well, they didn't have to worry too much, because every time they gave Kamala a chance to shine, she fell down on her face, really hard look for them. So needless to say, it didn't go well for them in office. Joe Biden always wanted, you know, this kind of buddy partner as a running mate, and Kamala refused to play ball.
5: So the media is playing this. You pointed out that Craig Melman sort of did all of the follow-up questions that the reporter Rita Braver at CBS News refused to do in the exclusive First Look interview with Jill Biden. There were no follow-ups. There were no challenges. So, yeah, Craig Melman, I want to say, on the Today Show, basically followed up on all of those questions. The media isn't treating her with kid gloves. They're going after her, challenging the premises, acting incredulous when she says, I thought he was fine. That never occurred to me. What do you think's happening here? Because this is the very same media that protected them, bolstered them, and played along with the whole thing. I mean, they were repeating Jill Biden's claim that they never saw anything wrong with Joe Biden right up until they suddenly saw something wrong. So what do you think the media's up to?
7: Well, I think it's a long process, right? Because they're still sort of coming to grips with how did we miss this story? And, you know, the answer is because, you know, the Bidens lied to us. Well, your audience and certainly you and others who, you know, saw it every day covering the president and the clips that would emerge from his public appearances. It was very obvious to that he was not ready for another 4 years.
8: Right.
7: Even they the most generous Democrat had that feeling.
8: They chose exactly. to miss this story. And it, the president lied. Well, that's not stopping them. They think Trump lies to them every day lied. And they go after
7: him. Yeah, it shouldn't be no surprise that, you know, the president and the people around him lie. And in this case, people who are surrounding the President Joe Biden who thought they could get away with making the case for another 4 years.
8: Yeah.
7: Turned out they fell flat on their face. And I think the media is trying to make up for that. Like, how could you lie? And putting all the blame on Joe Biden, that's a little bit unfair, but it's interesting to see how she's handling this tour. Not really trying to grapple with the question in hand, but trying to just, smooth it over and reset history.
8: Rationalize it away.
7: True event.
8: I personally think
7: there's just not much there.
8: Reminding the American people about the Biden era and about the lies and about the cover ups and the gaslighting, it all helps President Trump and Republicans in this election year. But on the other side of that coin, we're about to have the opening of the Obama Library, this monolith looks like the Borg landed and set up a prison in the south side of Chicago. But of course the media treats the Obama presidency, those two terms, like it was, you know, the heyday of the American Republic. There's going to be a whole lot of Saint Obama in the news over the course of the next few weeks. Is that going to have an opposite effect? Do you think that that's going to be like, oh, look, everything was so wonderful under Obama, let's vote for Democrats this fall?
7: Yes, it'll be very interesting to see whether the Bidens show up for the opening of the library. What a contrast, right?
8: Between that's a great point.
7: The Obama era that so many people were thrilled. You know, so many people have so many fond, you saw it with Colbert, they have so many fond memories of the Obama era. That was when the last time the media really thought they mattered. And so you're really going to see a lot of warm fuzzies. But to see Obama plus Biden sort of juxtapositioned obviously reminds people of the Biden era and what happened. We had the Obama era that was so great, and then we had the Biden era not so great. So there's going to be a lot of reflection, especially when you look at the Democratic Party struggling to find an image of who they are going forward. And it certainly isn't the hope and change of Barack Obama. It's something else entirely. It's only the radicalism without any of the shine.
8: By the way, $850 million, they're saying, is the Obama Presidential Library. Is there going to be a Biden Library? Are they able to raise any money? They're obviously desperate for money with these book deals.
7: That's such an important point. And, you know, we still have Joe Biden's memoir to come out. I'm sure he'll have even more history to rewrite or to attempt to rewrite. But imagine him on the book tour trail. That'll be a hoot.
8: Oh, Charlie.
7: But yes, there's not much money there. And certainly Hunter's funding has dried up. He's very much in debt. I hear he's interested in starting a podcast. Maybe that takes off, but we'll see how it goes.
8: I would like to make a definitive announcement right now for all of our listeners. Hunter Biden's podcast will not be included in the lineup at Town Hall Media. I can say that definitively as the editor at Town Hall. We are not interested. There's certain things we won't do for clicks. Charlie Spearing, always good to talk to you, my friend.
7: You bet, high Larry. Fives
8: to
7: that.
8: What are you up to? 12 children now? 13 children?
7: Oh, only six, Larry.
8: Only six. All right. Well, you're going to have a fun summer with them. Thanks for joining us, Charlie. All right, coming
7: Absolutely.
8: Up,
7: thank you.
8: Graham Plattner had his day on Capitol Hill. We're going to show you what those Democrat senators who care all about democracy and morality and principles, well, that all got chucked out the window. We'll show you. We'll tell you next.
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8: Coming up, the great Andrew Clavin, the voice of reason at Daily Wire. They said, hey, the show's going national. You should get one of those Daily Wire guys. I said, Clavin. Clavin's the only one I can talk to over there. The rest of them are all not those little brats. Clavin, though, I like Clavin. Andrew Clavin joins us coming up in just a bit. 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
0: Over the course of the summer, there will be about 150 children like the Bowman brothers from Choctaw, Jason Jake, who love the game room.
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8: 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That's $200 for a kid going to camp. But whatever you and your family feel led to give, it'll go toward a scholarship for a very deserving boy or girl. Thank you from all of us here at O'Connor and Company. We're all in this together. Thank you so much for being a part of this. All right, yesterday, Graham Plattner out of Maine came to Washington, D.C. We're told that this was a pre-planned fundraising event, although we didn't really see him go to any fundraisers. He went to Capitol Hill. He met behind closed doors with well-placed and powerful senators who needed convincing that he, well, wasn't the degenerate he appears to be. And then when he left, he got whisked away into a car, didn't talk to anybody. He was surrounded and protected by staff like he was the defendant in some sort of high-profile criminal trial, which, you know, could just be a matter of time, frankly. And then the senators emerged from their meetings. Some had plenty to say in favor of Graham Plattner. Some just avoided the cameras like they were key witnesses in said criminal trial. Here's Adam Schiff, a paragon of virtue out of California. Adam Schiff, are you convinced? Is Graham Plattner your man?
5: Senator, are you still supporting Graham Plattner after the sexting scandal that's going on with him?
6: Thank you.
8: I'm going upstairs. Thank you. It's not a definitive yes or no, but I'll answer for you. Yes, he does. He still supports Graham Plattner. Why? Well, because Adam Schiff wants power, and he knows that the Senate is a legislative body, and you can stand on your principles, you can stand on your values, but if you don't stand among 50 other colleagues on those principles and values, you're standing on the sidelines. They want that 51 seat Senate with a D at the end of it. That's all they care about. And the corrupt crony who benefits the most should they get those 51 seats would be Chuck Schumer. Chuck Schumer, an American Jew who has written a book about anti-Semitism in America. Chuck Schumer was then asked about the man with the Nazi tattoo. And here's what Chuck Schumer said.
9: You have not said if you're still endorsing Graham Plattner. Are you still supporting Graham Plattner?
15: As I said, I endorse Graham Plattner. We're going to beat Susan Collins and take back the Senate.
8: There you go. You didn't hear him say, I've endorsed Graham Plattner because he's got common sense ideas that will help the American people. I've endorsed Graham Plattner because he's got a formula for fixing America's healthcare crisis. I've endorsed Graham Plattner because he understands the working man and how they've been shafted. I have endorsed, no. What does Graham Plattner bring to the table? What does Chuck Schumer care about with Graham Plattner as his endorsed candidate in Maine? What's Graham Plattner going to do for you? He's going to defeat Susan Collins. Pathetic. 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
8: You know, when they tapped me on the shoulder and said, "Hey, Larry, we like what you're doing there in D.C. We're thinking of putting you on a national network." But, you know, you might want to, you know, get some of those Daily Wire guys on the show. They've got a nice national profile. I'm like, yeah, you know, honestly, only one I listen to is Andrew Klavan. Here's the thing about Andrew Klavan's podcast. I don't listen to podcasts because I'm afraid I'm going to accidentally repeat what I hear from somebody else's take or observation. Because, you know, you never know how your brain gets scrambled. Andrew Klavan, that's not going to happen. Number one, because his show comes out on a Friday, and so I've got all weekend to digest and absorb, and then, you know, by the time I'm on the air Monday, you know, totally new news cycle, what have you. But secondly, and most importantly, if I repeat what Andrew Klavan says, everyone will know that I stole it from someone, because it's always smarter and wittier and more creative. Andrew Klavan of the Daily Wire joins us now. Good morning, Andrew. It's great to talk with you.
18: I am honored by that introduction and the fact that you're wearing a tie when you're talking to me, which I've never seen before.
8: You've never seen me wear a tie before?
18: That's probably I don't think so. If I had, I would have reported it to somebody. But it's
8: nice. I thought on our first date I dressed up a little bit, but probably not. There's so much I want to get to because you've been touching on some great topics on your podcast and on your great Substack with your son, Spencer Klavan. The New Jerusalem. But first, your reflection on election night last night. Of course, it's going to take us, 3 weeks until Democrats find enough votes to change the outcome. But quite a showing by Steve Hilton and Spencer Pratt in our former state that we've exiled ourselves from.
18: Right. Well, luckily, since Los Angeles is in ashes, many of the votes may be buried underneath the rubble of the city that Karen Bass has been governed.
8: Yeah, they got that going.
18: I have never seen an election that was more an intelligence test. And as you and I know, as former Californians, the weather in California is so good. It acts like a drug, and like a drug, it makes you high and it makes you stupid. And I think that anybody who's going to continue the Democrat governance of California has got to be both stoned and idiotic, because it's been a disaster. And you know, the state is paradise and people are leaving, which should tell you that, like, this is the biggest escape from paradise since Eden. And I think that should tell you what's going on there. Yeah.
8: But of course, in Eden, they were banished. Here, they're leaving voluntarily and setting up the cherubim to protect them from what might follow. Andrew,
18: but the votes show that. I mean, it's amazing.
8: Yes. Hilton in particular is in a very strong position right now. And I was looking at the numbers coming in from L.A. County, and he's just behind Becerra by only about 100,000 votes in L.A. County. And it sort of, I think it exposes the lie that there are no Republicans in California, that there are no conservatives, or for that matter, that they don't have a voice or feel beaten down. There's something about these two candidates in particular, I think, that have made Republicans, the ones that are still there, think, okay, maybe this is our last shot.
18: Yeah, well, one of the things people forget about California is it really does have a libertarian soul, despite the Democrat takeover of the government. If you look at Hollywood, conservatives are always complaining about Hollywood, the leftism in Hollywood, all true, but it's all prestige, because Hollywood is, of course, the most capitalist enterprise in the country. I mean, the people in Hollywood are trying to make money, and when their wokeness, as it does, fails everywhere, they bolster it up by making good movies like Project Hail Mary, and that support faith and good behavior and the American way and enterprise. And then they take that money and they put it into these garbage left-wing films that make no money but that bolster up their prestige and make them popular with girls. And so I think that, you know, once you challenge that capitalist enterprise down to its soul, where it starts to get very difficult to make money, they start to dig themselves out. And they have elected Republican governors before, including old Arnold Schwarzenegger. No good idea. He took on too much. He took on the teachers unions and other things at the same time, and he was defeated because of that. But they are alert enough, if there's still enough Republicans or at least sensible independents left, to change lanes when things get as bad as they have gotten. I mean, even San Francisco has changed lanes a little bit and has cleaned up some of the homeless. Yep. And is starting to come back from this depths of leftism that they fall into. These are policy problems. They can be solved by new policies. New policies need new people. So it looks like, I mean, if Hilton wins, that'll be remarkable because he's a very, very bright

0: sentimental and hagiographic and ridiculous. But it's a bad movie in an old tradition of Hollywood bad movies of about music characters. So we just saw a picture, I think it was Blue Moon, where they showed you Lorenz Hart as this alcoholic homosexual, which he was, as being self-destructive. But there's an old movie where Mickey Rooney plays Lorenz Hart as this kind of kooky, you know, wonderful guy, and they don't mention any of that. There's a movie of Cole Porter with Cary Grant, Night and Day, where they leave out the fact that he was a prolific homosexual. He was living, you know, with a bunch of young men all around him all the time. And they just would cut that stuff out and give you, because you wanted to hear the tunes, because the tunes were great. And Michael Jackson, a wonderful artist, an amazing dancer, and makes amazing songs on his albums. And I don't even like modern music, but I liked Michael Jackson. I believe, I know a lot of people disbelieve this, but I believe he was guilty of many of the things he was charged with, even though he was never convicted. I believe he was guilty by the words that came out of his own mouth about sleeping with little boys, though he kept saying, it's innocent. And I thought, no, that's not an innocent thing for a grown man to do. So they just leave it out, and they had to leave it out because of an agreement with one of the, that they had with one of the alleged victims, where it was not going to be mentioned in any film. So they had to cut out any reference to this part of his life. So the film is like a performance film. The dancing is great, the music's great, but it does leave this entire thing out. And what you're watching on in the movie is this weird, obviously damaged little man, you know. But that's kind of, it's depicted as innocent. Even his drug addiction, which may well have been because of, you know, abuse of painkillers, and which ultimately killed him, is even just hinted at. I mean, it's like a scene, this little scene. So the question then is, can we enjoy Jackson's music? Well, of course we can. What we can't do is let our love of the music distort our sense of values by making us look at this guy as if he was fine. I mean, my hero when I was 12 years old was Bill Cosby. I still laugh at his jokes, but I don't get confused about who he is and what he did. And that, I think, is the most important.
1: Just scratching the surface of the brilliance of Andrew Klavan and the great work he does on his podcast and his new one, Klavan's On the Culture, and his much smarter and more attractive son, Spencer. Thank you, Andrew. Always good to talk to you, Andrew Klavan. So, Connor and company.
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5: Hi, I'm Clint Black. Have you heard of Rett syndrome? I hadn't until my niece Courtney was diagnosed. Rett syndrome is a neurological disorder which occurs mostly in girls. It's often misdiagnosed as autism or cerebral palsy. Rett syndrome strikes without warning. A girl with Rett syndrome starts out as a happy, healthy baby until 6 or 18 months of age, and something goes terribly wrong. 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

0: from some investigative journalists, citizen journalists like Nick Shirley, and also even CBS has done some door knocking there, that most of the info they're getting to go after fraud is coming from industry insiders who see exactly what's going on. And that's encouraging, actually. All right, a little bit more here. Asked about Trump derangement syndrome. Since he's a medical doctor, he can actually diagnose this as a mental disorder.
1: Do you have any medical advice for the Americans out there that are suffering from a very serious ailment called Trump derangement syndrome?
2: I am concerned about folks who have focused their entire life energy on dislike of the president. It's disheartening to see people lost in that way, but you know, it's treating stupid is really hard, and it becomes a real problem. And these folks are off. Now, GLP-1s.
0: Treating stupid is hard. Now let's talk about GLP-1s. I love that he took that question seriously with a straight face and didn't laugh. Who was that? Was that Chanel Ryan? Is that who that was? Is that her name? One American? I'm not sure. That was not the Town Hall White House correspondent, just so you know. We had some other questions there. But he got attention. Yeah. The very serious illness, Trump derangement syndrome. The answer, treating stupid, is really hard. All right. He was out. And I forgot. I left one out. Scott Bessent has also taken the podium. So he's number four. And he was asked to review his predecessor's performances. So here he goes.
2: I mean, they're all obviously different. I think Scott Bessent's dry humor is fabulous. Marco is just an earnestly funny person. We can tell all kinds of stories about Marco's entertaining commentary. I think JD was spectacular. You know, he's just very on his game, understands the issues, and he understands the American people, which is I appreciated his presentation so much.
0: There you go. He was also, as a medical doctor, some of the reporters wanted to know health status of the President of the United States, because just so you know, over on Blue Sky, MS Now, the left-wing TDS fever swamp, they're sure that they're covering up some major medical ailment that Donald Trump is. It is incredible that they never said a damn thing when Joe Biden was in the Oval Office. And we saw the guy, you know, with mashed potato brains disintegrating before our very eyes. And no one in the media asked a damn question. And if they did in that room, Karine Jean-Pierre, you know, excised them and they weren't allowed back in again. But now they're all quite sure that Donald Trump is on death's door and everybody's covering it up. So here's Dr. Oz. Hey, you're a doctor. Why does 80-year-old, almost, Donald Trump see a doctor so often? He just had his second checkup in 6 months. Here's the answer.
3: If the president's in such perfect health, why does he keep coming back in for checkups?
2: I think he likes the results. He does really well. He aces the test every single day. And I do actually believe that he is curious to make sure everything is going in the right direction. He's a very meticulous person in so many ways that are often underappreciated. But for him to want to know all the numbers and keep on top of them, it's the same reason he calls people at you know, odd hours, because something's on his mind and he wants to deal with it.
0: I actually believe that, and it was a good straight answer, even though, and he didn't take the bait of the hostile way it was asked. If he's such good health, why does he see the doctor all the time? What a jerky way to ask it. I think that guy's New York Times, typical. Coming up, Secretary of the Interior Doug Burgum. But first, I want to ask you, have you ever been in a bad relationship? You know, the kind of, it just wears you down. You settle in, even though deep down you know that this isn't how it's supposed to be. 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
10: It's time for California Ag Today on the Ag Information Network. I am Haley Shipp. California growers are always looking for the next opportunity. And researchers with the University of California say one unexpected crop may deserve a closer look. Tea. At the UC Kearney Research and Extension Center in Parlier, scientists are studying tea as a potential high-value crop for California producers. According to a recent UC Agriculture and Natural Resources report, researchers are evaluating tea varieties, production practices, mechanization options, and market opportunities as they explore whether the crop could fit into California agriculture. The interest comes as growers across parts of the state face changing realities under California's Sustainable Groundwater Management Act. Kearney REC Director Adif Swillam says tea could help producers generate more revenue from fewer acres. Tea is already a major consumer product, with nearly half of Americans drinking it, and the U.S. importing about $6 billion worth annually. Researchers report that tea has performed well under California's Mediterranean climate. While tea remains a niche crop today, UC researchers believe it may offer another option for producers looking to diversify in the years ahead.
11: Torrington Livestock, Torrington, Wyoming will have a pair and bred cow special this Wednesday, June 3rd. Lots of quality females coming, selling only due to drought conditions. Consignments include Frontier Land Company's complete dispersion of 210 cow-calf pairs, 3 to 5 years old. And here's the Wordeman Brothers' complete dispersion of 60 pairs, mixed age. Check out all the listings at torringtonlivestock.com. 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
0: We are live in Washington, D.C. Coming up in our next segment, we're going to speak with John Fleischman, who covers California politics. If you're waking up with us in San Francisco and Los Angeles, want to know exactly what happened in yesterday's primaries and how long it's going to take to count the ballots, well, obviously the answer is you count until you have enough Democrat votes to win. But if you're not that cynical, then we'll speak with John Fleischman, and he'll give you a full report on Spencer Pratt and Steve Hilton's very good night so far in that California primary. That's coming up in our next segment. Right now, here in your nation's capital on the mighty WMAL flagship station, we're happy to bring in the Secretary of the Interior, Doug Burgum, who's been a very busy man. Secretary Burgum, it's like the president said, hey, Doug, we're having this big party for America. Make D.C. look nice. And boy, oh boy, have you been a busy man.
14: Well, Larry, great to be with you and great to be with someone like yourself who's been such a pioneering patriot. But yes, you know, President Trump, but it wasn't last week. This didn't start a month ago, maybe it hit the news. But when President Trump took office, one of his first executive orders was make D.C. safe and beautiful. And whether it's, removing 152 homeless encampments and relocating the unhoused, whether it's reopening parks, fixing fountains, tuning up monuments, doing replantings, eliminating over 1,000 graffiti sites, you know, plus doubling the size of the U.S. Park Police and helping drive crime statistics to an all-time low in Washington, D.C. Yes, we have been busy,
0: yeah.
14: But President Trump's vision, I mean, this is, it's 250th anniversary of our amazing country. We are the leader of the world. We should have the cleanest, beautiful, and most safe, most clean, most beautiful capital in the world. He's determined to make that happen, and
0: yeah.
14: With his support, we've had an empowered team doing some great work across the whole broader metro.
0: A lot of people are trying to figure out the disconnect here, and Secretary Burgum, as you know, but I should probably let the listeners know, they might not understand how D.C. works. There are so many overlapping jurisdictions from the federal government and various agencies within the federal government, Interior and the Park Service, and then you've got the District of Columbia government that has some level of autonomy through home rule, but also has oversight from Congress and the federal government. What was the disconnect? Why was this not done before? Was it a lack of funding or a lack of priority?
14: I think it was just leadership. One word is what it was. And under President Biden and going back, decades before that, it was just never a priority. And somehow there was some idea that if you were a big blue metro city run by Democrats, that you were this is just inevitable, that you're going to have decline, you're going to have graffiti, that, fountains would fall into disrepair for decades. Homeless, would take over places like Union Station, and there was nothing you could do about it.
0: Yeah.
14: And President Trump just doesn't accept that. I mean, he just said no, and it's been, been very simple.
0: If I may, Secretary, so if somebody had asked the mayor 10 years ago, hey, Union Station is a pigsty, and these fountains are in disrepair, you're the mayor, why aren't you doing something? Would they have said, oh, well, that's not our job, that's the federal government's job, or is it?
14: Well, very easily they might have said that, because, in fact, I mean, this is, again, one of them, as you pointed out, and know better than probably anyone in the country how complicated, but when, the original design of D.C., which is a set of, it's got a grid, but there's also an overlay of circles throughout Logan, DuPont, Thomas,
0: yep.
14: Scott, all these circles. The circles are all federal. And then when the circles intersect, they sometimes make triangle parks. Those triangle parks are federal. So if you look at a map of the city, a lot of the places where these, since COVID and in the last 4 years under President Biden, where all these things were cropping up, it was all on federal. So I'm sure the city was very frustrated, because they're probably like, hey, this is a Fed problem.
0: Yeah.
14: And so we did have the jurisdiction to come in directly with the U.S. Park Police and with the, which is a separate, there's no park rangers. This is a separate formed by George Washington in 1791. These are the elite police of the Washington D.C. metro area, but they had been defunded under Biden, almost like a big blue metro, and they'd had all of their authorities taken away. I did a ride around with them, and I found out they couldn't even pursue bad guys. I'm like, how? I was a governor. It'd be like having a highway patrol that couldn't. You pull somebody over, they drive away, and you just let them drive away after you pulled them over for a violation because you were not allowed to pursue them. I mean,
0: right.
14: Some of these things made no common sense.
0: Well, and Secretary Burgum, you weren't a part of the government or anything or in D.C. at the time. You were happily over in the Dakotas there, a great governor. But the reason that happened under Biden was because it was the Park Police that deployed tear gas pellets and various other anti-riot tactics to clear out Lafayette Square Park.

0: Your health insurance needs are beyond compare, and I was taken care of immediately by his wonderful staff. He knew everything that I needed and what I wouldn't need, so I was pretty much in and out of there in record time. If you're getting to that age where you're going to be needing to know about Medicare, then he's the one to call. He will totally help you out and get you pointed in the right direction. You're going to leave there feeling a great accomplishment and no concerns, and even if you have questions later, his staff can help you out. Those feelings are just priceless to me. So call Paul. You'll be glad you did.
1: 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Team Paul Sheldon.
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4: President Trump wants to meet with Iran's supreme leader.
5: I'm Dave Anthony, Fox News. Mojtaba Khamenei was wounded in the first strikes in this conflict that killed his father, Iran's previous supreme leader. And as talks continue trying to work out a deal, the president tells the New York Post's Pod Force One podcast.
6: He is giving approval because that's the way it is, has been for a long, long time. His father and then him, I guess it's a succession. But we seem to be getting along quite well.
5: The president also confirms he did have a tense call with Israel's prime minister over the continued Israeli attacks on Hezbollah and Lebanon, saying at some point that must stop. Hezbollah fired more rockets into Israel today. And as Fox's Trey Yingst reports from Tel Aviv, the U.S. and Iran have fought again.
7: Iran attacked Kuwait and Bahrain with missiles and drones. At least one person was killed and more than 60 wounded, in addition to significant damage caused to the international airport in Kuwait.
5: Iran also fired other missiles at Kuwait and Bahrain that were shot down, retaliating for a U.S. attack on an island in the Strait of Hormuz.
7: CENTCOM confirmed striking an Iranian military ground control station on the island and described the targeting as defensive in nature. Before that, U.S. forces also disabled an unladen oil tanker that was attempting to sail toward an Iranian port.
5: Now, they've been counting primary votes in six states. In California, Trump-backed Republican Steve Hilton is in the lead in the race for governor. Democrat Javier Becerra is in second so far.
8: There are lots of ballots left to be counted. It appears that we are on track to advance to November.
5: The top two will face off in that election. That's the same in Los Angeles, where Mayor Karen Bass finished first in her primary. Spencer Pratt, a reality TV star, is second in the voting so far and confident.
9: I hope she's ready, you know, because I literally could not be more excited.
5: In Iowa, Republican Congresswoman Ashley Hinson and Democrat Josh Turek won Senate primaries. The winner will replace retiring GOP Senator Joni Ernst. 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
14: This is news from the Frequency Broadcasting News Center. A bomb threat at the Chase Bank on 18th and Chester has shut down traffic in the area yesterday until officers can get the situation under control. Reports say a man with a bomb strapped to his body barricaded himself inside the bank, holding an unknown number of people as hostages. Several buildings in the area were evacuated, and the suspect has not yet been identified. It may be a while before the final count is in, but so far it shows Republican Vince Fong ahead in his run for the 20th Congressional District. Measure A is also ahead at this early stage. Questions about the conflict of interest have surfaced in the DUI case of the former Kern County District Attorney being arrested for driving under the influence. 77-year-old Ed Jagels retired 16 years ago and faces prosecution by the department he once headed. Formal charges have not yet been filed, but his bail has been set at $10,000. From the Frequency Broadcasting News Center, I'm Tony Lee.
2: 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Today's weather will mimic yesterday's with the same high of 95, then down to an overnight low of 67. There will be some cloud cover, but that will dissipate by Thursday. Look for sunny skies on Thursday and Friday with highs of 94 and 98, respectively. 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
18: Glenn Beck is on!
19: Hello, America. Welcome to the Glenn Beck Program. Well, the election happened yesterday. There's a few things I need to talk to you about, what it all means, and what the hell is wrong with California? What do you mean we have to wait another 10 days before... What is this? Somalia? I'm sorry. What is this? Minnesota? This is ridiculous, California. Shame on you. You're a joke. You're a joke. We'll get to this here in just a second. Stand by. First, let me tell you about rush tax resolution. One of the worst feelings ever is knowing that there's a problem waiting for you and, you know, not knowing what to do about it. Every day it's there in the back of your mind. You tell yourself you'll deal with it tomorrow. You'll deal with it tomorrow. Then tomorrow becomes next week. Next week becomes next month. 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Okay. I want to talk to you about what happened last night. 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Six states voted last night, yesterday. And here we are, Wednesday morning. And this is what I really want to talk to you about. I can tell you who won in Iowa. I can tell you who won in New Mexico. Do they even have electricity in New Mexico? 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

0: Good morning, Kern County. Here's another look at your time saver traffic. No accidents or collisions to report at this time. We'll keep you updated on the situation in downtown Bakersfield and the bomb threat. Looks like the hostages were released, but there's still some road closures downtown. It looks like we're closed around the Chester Avenue, Truxton Avenue area. 8th Street looks closed, and at 18th, 17th Street. And, so keep an eye out for that if you're heading downtown. Looking around other roads in Bakersfield, everything else pretty clear. 23rd, 24th Streets, no issues. 99 North and Southbound looking good. Rosedale Highway, your usual stop-and-go traffic, but nothing major. I'm Anna Maria with your Time Saver Traffic. 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
20: We love it. We have a very dark sense of humor. Very. The whole family does. Jason. And you've been there. And if you don't know us, you think we hate each other because we just... The harshest dig we can give, we give because we know we love each other, and it's funny. We all think it's funny.
13: When I first hung out with you, I was holding back. But then when I heard coming from everyone, especially around the dinner table, I was like, no holds barred. Let's get it. Let's go.
20: You know, one of the jokes that we still make as a family, because we turned it around on Rafe, he must have been about six, and he said he wanted to say that he was going to send me to the old folks' home. But he said, you know, watch it, old man. I'm going to send you to the maternity home. And so now we always joke, we're like, maternity? I mean, why would I be hanging out with a pregnant woman? But he, I mean, that's how we joke with the family. That was him at like six. Watch it, old man. We're going to send you to the maternity home.
13: Oh my gosh. The Becks have jokes on me going back at least 15 years. I can't do anything. Immediately I get piled on. It's insane.
20: Oh yeah. Oh yeah. Yeah. I mean, I don't know if that's what Jesus would do, per se. I don't know if it's the healthiest thing to do, but it's this way we deal with everything. And it's my favorite kind of humor. And so I used some dark humor today on Ricky.

0: 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How many different places do you have to go right now just to understand your business insurance? And I don't mean to buy it. I mean to actually just understand it. Because for most people, business insurance is not one thing. 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
5: A Republican leads the primary for governor in the blue state of California. I'm Dave Anthony, Fox News.
6: We will win because the argument for change is irresistible.
5: Steve Hilton, backed by President Trump, has the most votes so far in the race for California governor. Democrat Javier Becerra, currently second. The top two face off in the November election. The same thing will happen in Los Angeles. Mayor Karen Bass finished first in that primary.
7: We're not going to let somebody turn back our clock.
5: She may face Republican Spencer Pratt in November. He's second in the voting so far and has been critical of Bass's handling of the wildfire disaster that burned down his home and thousands more.
8: My city failed myself, my neighbors, my family.
5: In Iowa, Republican Congresswoman Ashley Hinson won a Senate primary. Josh Hurick won on the Democratic side. He's hoping to flip a red seat blue. The winner replaces retiring GOP Iowa Senator Joni Ernst. In New Jersey,
9: Dr. Adam Hamowy, a plastic surgeon and U.S. Army veteran, won the Democratic primary in the Garden State's 12th district last night. But you know he's got a controversial past. He admitted that in the 1990s, he associated with the infamous blind sheikh Omar Abdelrahman, who was convicted of terrorism and seditious conspiracy in 1996.
5: Fox's Eric Shawn.
9: Hamowy's campaign says he did not have any meaningful relationship with Rahman, and that he saw him in religious settings, and that he condemns the sheikh's violent rhetoric. He is, by the way, favored to win the heavily Democratic district in November.
5: The U.S. and Iran have gone on the attack again as talks to end the conflict continue. President Trump tells the New York Post's Pod Force One podcast.
10: They've already agreed they're not going to have a nuclear weapon.
11: Have that?
10: Oh, yeah. They've agreed to that. I mean, now they can change their mind, but that's That was one of the things they had to agree. They've agreed to that. That was the big thing.
5: The president also says he'd like to meet with Iran's supreme leader. As for the attacks, the U.S. disabled an oil tanker trying to get to Iran and hit Iranian targets on an island. Iran fired missiles and drones at Bahrain. They were shot down. In Kuwait, one person was killed. America's listening to Fox News.
11: Shh, here she comes.
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15: This is news from the Frequency Broadcasting News Center. Police in Ridgecrest have recaptured a man who was on active parole and wearing an ankle monitor after being convicted as a sex offender. Police say 54-year-old Richard Forney removed his monitor, but was later found and arrested at a Ridgecrest park. 77-year-old Ed Jagels was arrested for driving under the influence and having a blood alcohol content of 0.08 or higher, both misdemeanors. Jagels was the Kern County District Attorney for decades and had a reputation of being among the toughest DAs in the state before his retirement in 2010. Concern has been raised about his conflict of interest because of his prior connection to the office faced with prosecuting him. Two hostages have been released from the hostage situation underway in Bakersfield at the Chase Bank downtown. It's not known how many people may still be inside. Police are in contact with the person inside, thought to have a bomb strapped to his body. Buildings in the area of 18th and Chester have been evacuated for safety reasons. That's your news from the Frequency Broadcasting News Center. I'm Tony Lee.
16: Good morning, Kern County. Here's another look at your time saver traffic. No accidents or collisions to report at this time. We'll keep you updated on the situation in downtown Bakersfield and the bomb threat. Looks like the hostages were released, but there's still some road closures downtown. It looks like we're closed around the Chester Avenue, Truxton Avenue area. 8th Street looks closed, and at 18th, 17th Street. And, so keep an eye out for that if you're heading downtown. Looking around other roads in Bakersfield, everything else pretty clear. 23rd, 24th Streets, no issues. 99 North and Southbound looking good. Rosedale Highway, your usual stop-and-go traffic, but nothing major. I'm Anna Maria with your Time Saver Traffic. 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
10: The Russian influence operations that is targeting Candace Owens and you. And it is very important that you read this, you understand it, and you share it with a friend. I'm going to go through it, take you through all of it here over the next few minutes. Please give me 15 or 20 minutes to really pay attention to what I'm about to expose to you, because you're not going to hear this. And, you know, if you've been listening to the show, you'll have the background of understanding. But I'm going to take it from the beginning in case this happens to be your first day with the show. This is critical that you understand what is going on in our country with foreign influence. First, let me tell you about Mercury One. It's really encouraging to realize that there are still people out there who will run toward a problem when everybody else is running away. It's what Americans do. When a hurricane hits, when a flood destroys a community, when a family loses everything they own, most of us see the story in the news, but Mercury One shows up. It's what they do. They work alongside local churches and local volunteers and local communities to help people pick up the pieces and start moving forward again. What I love about the approach is they don't see disaster victims as statistics. They're people with names, people with families, people whose lives have been turned upside down and who need just a helping hand. And we're not coming in as the heroes. We're empowering the people who are already there in the community doing all of the work. I'm so proud to be a part of Mercury One. In a world that spends a lot of time talking about problems, they're actually there solving problems and not looking for any credit. It makes a real difference. Please go to mercuryone.org. If you would, give $15 to our Maximum Impact Fund. You can do that monthly, or you can give more than $15 if you want. But it keeps boots on the ground, planes in the air, and a light in the darkness. It's mercuryone.org. All right, there is the Russian influence operation targeting Candace Owens and you. It's a story at glennbeck.com. The internet is absolutely on fire right now over the latest revelation that American podcaster Candace Owens has some undisclosed activities in Russia with known intelligence and propaganda operatives. Torch insiders, we have to tip the hat to you because you were critical in unearthing the truth about her visit. But Candace Owens' suspicious trip to Russia is not actually the story. Her trip is just proof of the real story. And I'm not going to reduce this into a conversation about, you know, her or anything else. You take that on your own time. I think the big story here is that one of the most followed conservative voices in America, Candace Owens, told her audience that she was going on vacation to Russia, St. Petersburg, Orthodox cathedrals, a little faith tourism with her husband. Great. Nothing wrong with that. Then we started hearing things, the insiders started showing some things that were not comfortable. We turned Ryan Morrow onto this, and he did something really embarrassingly simple. He just read the program, looked at the facts, followed the breadcrumbs, and read the program. And there she was. She was listed as...

0: I've got so much to say to you. So much in my heart right now. I think I'm going to explode. But let me tell you about Preborn. Preborn saves babies. And how do they do it? They save babies by actually caring about the mom and caring about the dad as well. These people feel very alone. They, you know, many times the dad's not even supportive. The family is not supportive. Nobody in their, in this woman's life is saying, keep the baby. Sometimes it's just because the dads are like, I don't know what to do. And they come into a preborn clinic, and these clinics are usually right next door to Planned Parenthood. They move past the fear. First, they get an ultrasound, and so they see the baby, and they see that all of a sudden you connect. You're like, oh my gosh, it's a little, it's my baby. And then they listen and they pray and they're like, what do you need to help? And sometimes it's simple stuff like we can't afford the baby food or the clothes or whatever. Preborn is there. 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
3: This is news from the Frequency Broadcasting News Center. Police in Ridgecrest have recaptured a man who is on active parole and wearing an ankle monitor after being convicted as a sex offender. Police say 54-year-old Richard Forney removed his monitor but was later found and arrested at a Ridgecrest park. Two hostages have been released from the hostage situation underway in Bakersfield at the Chase Bank downtown. It's not known how many people may still be inside. Police are in contact with the person said to be holding those hostages and thought to have a bomb strapped to his body. Buildings in the area of 18th and Chester have been evacuated for safety reasons. 77-year-old Ed Jagels was arrested for driving under the influence. And if that name sounds familiar, it may be because Jagels was the district attorney for Kern County for close to 30 years until his retirement 16 years ago. He now faces misdemeanor charges, a $10,000 bail, and will face a judge. But there are concerns about a possible conflict because he will be prosecuted by the department he was in charge of for more than 30 years. From the Frequency Broadcasting News Center, I'm Tony Lee.
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0: Good morning, Kern County. Here's another look at your time saver. Traffic looks like no accidents or collisions to report at this time. Everything looking pretty good. However, we've got some road closures downtown still affected by the previous bomb threat. Looks like at Truxton, Chester Avenue, the roads are closed moving east and west till 8th Street. And then just that whole block from 8th Street to 18th Street back to Chester and Truxton, that whole area is blocked off. So if you're heading downtown, watch out for that. Other areas, Golden State Highway starting to get busy around F Street per usual. Union Avenue right by California, pretty busy there as well. 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
1: 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Latest reports coming in from the Bakersfield Police Department, along with numerous news sources, are saying that the hostages that were taken at Chase Bank yesterday at 1 p.m. have now been released and accounted for. There's conflicting reports on the status of the suspect. However, family members are being reunited right now. From the Frequency Newsroom, I'm Eric Fox.
2: Are you losing sleep worrying if your home's going to sell because your home is still sitting on the market? 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I started working with the best professionals, according to the Wall Street Journal, the best real estate agents in the country. 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She has helped restore my faith in real estate agents because she has helped over 11,000 families in Kern County buy or sell a home. 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
5: 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When you hear about Israel in the news, it's easy to think about the headlines, the politics, or another conflict far away. But for families in Israel and Jews around the world, this is personal. Anti-Semitic attacks in the Holy Land and all across the globe are increasing. 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Jewish families praying for the freedom to worship in safety. 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
17: The Iran conflict under scrutiny again in Congress. I'm Dave Anthony, Fox News.
18: It's not just that we say they can't have a nuclear weapon. Everyone says they can't have a nuclear weapon. The Chinese say they can't have a nuclear weapon.
17: Secretary of State Marco Rubio just told a House hearing Operation Epic Fury's bombing of Iran got them to the negotiating table.
18: But hopefully we'll lead to the point where Iran will give up its enrichment ambitions, will turn over the highly enriched uranium, will stop sponsoring terrorism around the world.
17: But as the talks continue, a flare-up of fighting. The U.S. stopped an oil tanker going to Iran and bombed Iranian targets. Iran retaliated firing missiles and drones at Bahrain, and some hit Kuwait.
19: At least one person was killed and 63 others were injured. Damage from that barrage of drones and missiles forced officials to close down one of the airport's terminals, but have since reopened it.
17: Fox's Jeff Paul in Dubai. And back to the hearing. Before Rubio spoke, Democratic Congressman Gregory Meeks was critical.
20: The Iranian regime still has its missiles.

0: drones, its proxies, and its nuclear material.
1: And with the Strait of Hormuz still mostly closed,
0: those who have defended and enabled this war share direct responsibility for the economic pain American families are bearing as a result.
1: Now, oil prices are up slightly today, but gas is down three more pennies. It's now 30 cents below the Iran conflict price spike last month. Energy Secretary Chris Wright tells Fox,
2: prices will come back down. In the long run, they'll be even lower.
1: They keep counting the ballots in California.
3: There are powerful forces aligned to darken our light.
1: That's Democrat Javier Becerra, who's currently second in the voting in the primary for governor. Republican Steve Hilton's in the lead and may face Becerra head-to-head November. Hilton tells Fox 11 in L.A.
4: It's his party and it's him. It's the Democrat political machine that's been running California and that's given us the highest cost of living in the country, the highest unemployment rate in the country.
1: There were primaries in six states. 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
10: This is news from the Frequency Broadcasting News Center. A bomb threat at the Chase Bank on 18th and Chester has shut down traffic in the area yesterday until officers can get the situation under control. Reports say a man with a bomb strapped to his body barricaded himself inside the bank, holding an unknown number of people as hostages. Several buildings in the area were evacuated and the suspect has not yet been identified. It may be a while before the final count is in, but so far it shows Republican Vince Fong ahead in his run for the 20th Congressional District. Measure A is also ahead at this early stage. Questions about the conflict of interest have surfaced in the DUI case of the former Kern County District Attorney being arrested for driving under the influence. 77-year-old Ed Jagels retired 16 years ago and faces prosecution by the department he once headed. Formal charges have not yet been filed, but his bail has been set at $10,000. From the Frequency Broadcasting News Center, I'm Tony Lee. I'm Tony Lee from the Frequency Broadcasting Weather Center. Today's weather will mimic yesterday's with the same high of 95, then down to an overnight low of 67. There will be some cloud cover, but that will dissipate by Thursday. Look for sunny skies on Thursday and Friday with highs of 94 and 98, respectively. 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
11: Good morning, Kern County. Here's another look at your time saver. Traffic looks like no accidents or collisions to report at this time. Everything looking pretty good. However, we've got some road closures downtown still affected by the previous bomb threat. Looks like at Truxton, Chester Avenue, the roads are closed moving east and west till 8th Street. And then just that whole block from 8th Street to 18th Street back to Chester and Truxton, that whole area is blocked off. So if you're heading downtown, watch out for that. Other areas, Golden State Highway starting to get busy around F Street per usual. Union Avenue right by California, pretty busy there as well. 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
3: 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The ISM reading for the month was 54.5, stronger than April, and it topped forecasts. However, prices rose in the month. Payroll processing company ADP's report on job growth by private employers for May was stronger than forecast. There were 122,000 new jobs created in May. The monthly employment report is released on Friday. Bitcoin has slipped under the $67,000 mark. Macy's shares have turned lower after opening higher. The iconic retailer is reporting an upbeat quarter. And Medtronic, which makes pacemakers and other medical devices, made a larger profit in its quarter. The stock's up 3%. That's your Fox Business Report. I'm Jenny Coselda. 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
0: You know, for years now, millions of Americans have felt like strangers in their own country at times. You know, the language has changed, the values have changed. Everything has changed. Stories have changed. And they know something else as well. You cannot save a republic. You can't keep a public republic alive if the people forget what a republic is. And ask people, what does a republic mean? They don't know. Politics, elections, laws matter. What happened yesterday matters. And what happened that we'll find out about 10 days from now in California will matter. Because that's when they'll stop counting the forged ballots. Anyway, but if you don't know any of this,

0: Good morning, Kern County. Here's another look at your time saver. Traffic looks like no accidents or collisions to report at this time. Everything looking pretty good. However, we've got some road closures downtown still affected by the previous bomb threat. Looks like at Truxton, Chester Avenue, the roads are closed moving east and west till 8th Street. And then just that whole block from 8th Street to 18th Street back to Chester and Truxton, that whole area is blocked off. So if you're heading downtown, watch out for that. Other areas, Golden State Highway starting to get busy around F Street per usual. Union Avenue right by California, pretty busy there as well. 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
13: Okay, there's a couple of things for the insiders that if you're an insider of the program at glennbeck.com/torch, today you're getting an extra hour of, I don't know, Ricky's doing something. And then next hour, I'm doing an extra hour on the change of the order of what's coming because of Iran, Russia, China, and Europe, what is coming our way? And I'm going to reset that for you. An hour only insiders will get, and that is tomorrow. And then today, Ricky's doing something. So
14: doing something.
13: Whatever that is. you know, whatever.
14: Doing something.
13: Whatever.
14: We're putting Glenn in the hot seat, and we are going back to the 90s, baby. Glenn, before he was a big deal, when he was a big fish in a small pond in New Haven, Connecticut, and all the ladies were loving on him, and he
13: that
14: was
13: is not
14: the hottest
13: true.
14: Thing.
13: None of that is
14: oh,
13: none
14: it's
13: of that
14: in
13: is
14: the book.
13: True.
14: There's a book about it.
13: It's not just
14: Tale of Two Talk Show Hosts on the Air with Glenn Beck. I read it. I have the receipts, and we're going to go deep. And
13: so
14: I'm
13: didn't I just
14: Glenn
13: do
14: back
13: this interview yesterday, and I didn't think it went very well. So,
14: no,
13: I mean, I
14: you
13: don't
14: guys,
13: know why
14: all you
13: we
14: guys
13: have to
14: do is this, like, you're just like, ha, ha, ha, you know, like, morning zoo, ha, ha, ha, and you're just laughing, and you didn't get into the good stuff. So we're going to get into the good stuff coming up.
13: What is the good stuff in that? The stuff that makes me look bad? Is that the good stuff?
14: No, I want to keep my job longer than Vinny did. Vinny lasted 3 years.
13: All right, that's happening today, and we'll take questions from the insiders as well at glennbeck.com/torch. 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
4: A trio of cabinet members on Capitol Hill. Lisa Brady, Fox News. It's the second day in a row for Secretary of State Marco Rubio as Democrats question the president's Iran strategy.
5: Yes or no? Did you warn President Trump Before the Iran war began, that this conflict would drive up cost on gas, food, travel?
4: Rubio telling New York Congressman Gregory Meeks.
6: The president and the full administration was aware that there would be consequences to action, but the consequences of Iran having a nuclear weapon were worse.
4: Rubio also defending the latest U.S. strikes on Iran as defensives, saying Iran targets commercial ships in the Strait of Hormuz, faces U.S. retaliation on drones and launchers, and then fires on regional targets.
7: And overnight, Iran attacked Kuwait and Bahrain with missiles and drones. At least one person was killed and more than 60 wounded.
4: Fox's Trey Yingst in Tel Aviv. There was significant damage to Kuwait's international airport.
7: CENTCOM released a statement saying that an additional wave of Iranian drones attempting to attack U.S. forces in Kuwait failed to impact intended targets tonight.
4: President Trump still offering reassurance on efforts to make a deal with Iran while also admitting frustration with Israel's prime minister at times, confirming to the New York Post's Pod Force One podcast he did tell Bibi Netanyahu he's crazy during a call Monday.
8: He said they do work well together, though, that they are both wartime leaders.
9: I don't want to say angry. I was a little bit perturbed at his constantly fighting with Lebanon. You know, at some point I said, Bibi, we got to stop this.
8: Iranian officials have made it clear they will not work to reach a deal if fighting in Lebanon continues. President Trump said if they reach a deal, that's fine. And if not, they can, quote, do it the other way.
4: Fox's Jessica Rosenthal. Meantime, the U.S. Treasury chief facing questions about the economy on Capitol Hill, where the Homeland Security Secretary is spending a second day facing pushback on ICE operations. 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
14: This is news from the Frequency Broadcasting News Center. Police in Ridgecrest have recaptured a man who was on active parole and wearing an ankle monitor after being convicted as a sex offender. Police say 54-year-old Richard Forney removed his monitor, but was later found and arrested at a Ridgecrest park. 77-year-old Ed Jagels was arrested for driving under the influence and having a blood alcohol content of 0.08 or higher, both misdemeanors. Jagels was the Kern County District Attorney for decades and had a reputation of being among the toughest DAs in the state before his retirement in 2010. Concern has been raised about his conflict of interest because of his prior connection to the office faced with prosecuting him. Two hostages have been released from the hostage situation underway in Bakersfield at the Chase Bank downtown. It's not known how many people may still be inside. Police are in contact with the person inside, thought to have a bomb strapped to his body. Buildings in the area of 18th and Chester have been evacuated for safety reasons. That's your news from the Frequency Broadcasting News Center. I'm Tony Lee.
15: 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Coming up next, the news with Mike Slater.
16: Thank you, Bill. It is Wednesday, June 3rd, 2026. Here's what's happening today in America. Republicans might make it. Fake hunger strike, fake Medicare reform, and real prescription savings. That's all coming up. Then Bill's going to be here with your message of the day. But first, the election results in California, as we know them now, the votes are still going to trickle in for maybe a week. But it looks like the Republican candidate for governor, Steve Hilton, will make it to the runoff, and that Spencer Pratt will get second place in the race for L.A. mayor. Now, again, we're not sure yet. Two things to know. Karen Bass, current mayor of L.A., will get about 38-ish percent of the vote. That's such a huge loss. She will be the first incumbent mayor to not win outright since 2005. But don't get too excited about Spencer Pratt yet. In 2022, Rick Caruso was winning after Election Day by 5 points. And as the votes trickled in for weeks, Karen Bass ended up winning by 7. There's been protests outside of this ICE detention center in New Jersey because people inside are on a hunger strike. And they're on a hunger strike because of unsanitary conditions. Well, Tom Holman went inside the Delaney Hall ICE facility and he said, there's no hunger strike. That's a lie. He said, I made a surprise visit this weekend, walked into the cafeteria, and ate the same meal that the detainees around me were eating. And I made sure my tray equaled theirs. I had spaghetti and meat sauce. I had beans. I had green beans. I had bread and rolls. I had drinks. I had dessert. The food was good. It's all a false premise. There was never a hunger strike. I found out they're ordering food from the commissary and eating it in their cells. So there wasn't any abuse. This facility isn't going anywhere. We're going to enforce the law. We're going to detain people. Meta, which owns Instagram, Facebook, Messenger, and WhatsApp, says teenagers who use their accounts will now not be able to see inappropriate content in their Facebook feed and Reels or within Messenger, and their ability to interact with certain Facebook pages, profiles, groups, and events that primarily post inappropriate content will be restricted. Unbelievable that hasn't always been the case. The reason they're even sort of doing this is because a jury awarded a mother $4.2 million in damages because her daughter had anxiety, depression, and body image issues. This is the first of many lawsuits to come if Meta doesn't do something. So they're now at least pretending they care. Dr. Oz, the head of the Centers for Medicare and Medicaid Services, announced 160 more drugs being added to the TrumpRx website. Not only can you buy drugs directly from the website, but they also have this great feature where it shows all the pharmacies within a certain radius of where you are and all their prices right there on the website. Very impressive transparency. There's now over 750 prescription drugs on TrumpRx.com. I'm Mike Slater from the podcast Politics by Faith. 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Next.
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0: 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Pissing people off since 1970. 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Latest report on the Bakersfield bomber hostage thing. Dude's dead. There. Dude is dead. For those of you who are listening, if you know my... Is it all right, Dewan, can I tell the folks outside of who aren't aware, you know, what was going on? Because we got listeners in Florida and in Michigan and a lot of guys down in Texas and New Mexico. Is that okay?
1: It's A-okay, my
0: guy. Because here's what happens is the people here go, I know this. You're being that redundant jazz. We don't like that redundant jazz. On Tuesday, that was yesterday, June 2nd, 2026, at 1 p.m., a man entered the Chase Bank building in downtown Bakersfield, and he took several people hostage. What did he want? Well, he claimed he had a bomb strapped to his body. He barricaded himself inside with an unknown number of hostages, described as, by the media, as community members. That's weird. I always thought that, you know, strange. Several community members. He had hostages. The incident triggered a massive response. First, we were getting the traffic reports. Well, there seems to be some traffic buildup downtown. Oh, wait a minute. Holy crap. There's a bunch of cops all over the place. After roughly, now this was in the Chase building on 17, is it 17th? I can see it. I know the building. I pass it by at least twice, three times a week. The Chase building is on 17th and Chester, I believe. So anyway, this triggers this huge SWAT team, FBI, bomb technician sort of reaction, right? And crisis negotiators are out there doing that thing that they do. Say, I'm here to listen. I'm here to listen. Tell me what's bothering you. You know, that whole thing. But how it ended. Here we go. This is how it ended. After 15 hours, a suspect was shot and killed. There it is. End of story. Happened at 4:20 this morning. Officer involved shooting. It was also involving some FBI personnel. I hope they had a sniper that just, you know, took him out. It was nice and quick and painless and everything like that. So far, they're not saying who he was. I heard a great deal of chatter on the Facebooks last night as to who he was. But I don't know if it was true. So, I was told it was. Now I'm hearing... Well, we don't know who this fellow was. He didn't have a whole lot of hostages, it would seem, because there were two hostages left that were freed. Two hostages freed through earlier negotiations. Anyway, suspect's name has not been publicly released. The Popo did not disclose a motive. Was it robbery, or did he just want to commit, you know, death by, you know, suicide by cop, you know what I mean? But it was a serious deal, and it was Dr. Jasmine Bean. You know, what's her name? Jasmine Jing? What's her name? Dwan, you know Dr. Jasmine Jing. She released a press release saying that she was going to cancel her election night watch party. Did you see that? It was everywhere. All the TV channels were carrying it. Oh, good for her. And I was curious, though. So she's holding that watch party at the Chase Bank building? Was that where your watch party was? Jazz, what's her name? It's a great name. She's got a great name. But I don't, anyway, she's trying to. And what was the result of that one? Can you see what's the result of the David Valadao? Is she going up against David Valadao? I have not. That's one little... thing that I, that's one of the results I haven't seen. Anyway, it was a serious situation yesterday, folks. We will not be making light of it. This guy claimed he had an explosive device. He was in that bank building, said he had some kind of a bomb attached to him. And I can pretty much guarantee it was not real. I mean, we're pretty sure it wasn't anyway. But, hey, listen, we'll look around for any updates that pop up during the show, during the course of the broadcast here, and we'll let you know what we find out, if anything. Boy, did you see where Scott Wiener was the leader in you know who Scott is, right? That gay guy up in San Francisco. He passed that thing where you have... you know, gay men can have sex with underage boys legally. Yeah, he did that. He was was he an assembly member or a state senator? Anyway, he's running for Nancy Pelosi's seat. I'm the type that would run from Nancy Pelosi's seat, but that's just me, maybe. You know what I'm saying? Let's see. What else have we got here? Chad Bianco. I want to know... has anybody heard, and you can let me know, because I really wasn't paying attention to Chad Bianco's campaign. I mean, I know enough about the guy. I know Steve Hilton. That's who I voted for. Congratulations, Steve, by the way. 399-1560. If anybody has heard, has Chad Bianco, has he conceded yet? Has he conceded yet? No, I know he's conceded. He's extremely conceded. But has he conceded the election yet? Yes, I know. I know his ego is through the roof. I know. You don't have to tell me that. The man's got an ego the size of, the Great Northern Divide. But has he conceded the election? Yeah, that's what I'm asking. Thank you. Gee whiz, Dewan. Of course we know he's conceded. Everybody knows that. But has he... come out and endorse Steve Hilton yet? And do you think he will? Do you think Chad Bianco, do you think his followers are going to vote for, what's the guy's name? Is it Xavier Cugat? Why did that name jump into my head? Xavier Cugat. Why did that name jump into my head just now? No, not Xavier. What's his name? Becerra. Are you, let me ask you, I seriously want to know. I know we beat up on a lot of you, of course, the past year. You Bianco guy. Actually, when Bianco first announced his candidacy last year, I was like, hey, that's not bad. That's not a bad choice. You know, and then I kind of looked into him and I was like, maybe not. Steve Hilton, of course, was my guy from the get-go, but still. But still, are you Chad? What are you guys going to do? You guys that were saying you would never vote for an Englishman because all Englishmen are gay liberals. Those folks who said all Englishmen are homosexual libtards, I would never vote for one. Are you going to vote for Xavier Becerra? Is that how you say his name? Is it Becerra or Becerra? Are you going to vote? Or are you going to write in Chad's name or something? Are you going to throw your vote away again? Man, I pissed off some people yesterday. Holy crap! Your old buddy, Jazz McKay. Man, I pissed off some folks yesterday. I had some mean... I mean, you know, I hope your house burns down and your dog dies and your cats suck your breath in the middle of the night and you die a grisly, horrifying death in a fiery crash. How dare you say I'm wasting my vote voting for Chad Bianco? I'm going to go down and vote for him twice. Sorry, pal. He was running fourth or fifth place, depending on what poll you looked at. Of course, if you look at Chad Bianco polls, he had 100%. Everybody else had zero. If you look at Chad's. And I even posted a meme like that last night that I found. And boy, some folks got really pissed. So I want to know. Look, I don't have anything against Bianco. I mean, I didn't vote for him. I didn't vote for him as the Riverside, whatchamacallit. sheriff. I didn't vote for him, nor would I consider voting for him. But I don't think he's a bad dude. He's had some serious problems in Riverside County involving the sheriff's department and the jail. But, you know, that's for the that's for the voters of Riverside County to deal with, not me. But what the hell is wrong with some of his followers? Look, I mean, he's been a strong voice against Sacramento craziness for years. Yeah, I get it. But now that the primary is over and Steve Hilton is the Steve Hilton crushed it, and Steve Hilton is now advanced to face this failed HHS secretary in November. Some of these hardcore Bianco people are still out there acting like Hilton is some kind of secret British spy who's been sent here to turn California into a caliphate and enslave everybody. Give me a break, will ya? You know where the majority of this anti-Steve Hilton stuff was coming from? Take a guess. Because it wasn't the U.S. You want to take a guess? Yeah.
1: China, Russia.
0: Uh-huh. India. All these other places. Yeah, Steve Hilton. Let's be honest. I don't know about China and Russia for sure. But I do know that it's been coming from Sacramento. It was coming from Gavin Newsom. We know that for sure. But there may have been some significant contributions made by Russian bots as well. Steve Hilton. Congratulations. Just pulled off something nobody thought was possible. He beat the establishment. And he not only did he beat off can I say beat off the Democrats? Is that allowable? No. What? Yes or no? Hold back the Democrats. How about that? He was able to hold back all the Democrats, including Becerra, because Becerra came in second. Steve Hilton pulled off something nobody thought was possible. He beat the establishment Democrats and finished first place in a very crowded field of deep blue California Demtards. And he's Trump endorsed. He's America first. He is a conservative and he's ready to fight the radical left. But instead of rallying around him to actually give him a shot at taking the governor's mansion, there seems to be still some people out there. I saw it this morning on my Facebook page. There's this small amount, this handful of rabid anti-Steve Hilton, supposedly Republicans. I don't believe that. I believe they're Democrats. I'm telling you, they're not Republicans. Don't let them try and persuade you. The Democrat Party in California is scared shiteless of Steve Hilton. And they're making up all kinds of crap about him. You know that's what's going on. 399-1560, though. I want to hear today, if you are so inclined to call, if you're a Chad Bianco voter, you voted for Chad, you believe in Chad, what are your plans? Who are you voting for come November? We'll have Xavier Becerra on one side of the fence and Steve Hilton on the other. Are you going to vote? Who are you going to vote for? 399-1560. Chad voters only, though. Only want to hear from the Chad voters. Unless, of course, you're still laying in bed with the sheets pulled over your head. We'll be right back with more. It's the Jazz McKay Show on KNZR.
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0: Howdy doody, ladies and gentlemen, boys and girls. I sit here, Jazz McKay, the dude behind the cast iron microphone of 15... Wait a minute, is this... Who is this? Who does this song? Okay. Not the Black Crowes, is it? I don't like the Black Crowes anymore. 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And I want to invite all you smart business people out there to do something very intelligent today. And it's cheap, and it will get you mentioned on the radio. What I need you to do is, well, see, I use a pen every day on this show for note-taking purposes. As you can see, I'm holding up my notepad there for, I've actually got two notepads I'm working here today. I'm rocking two notepads today, Dewan. And this here is my pen. And this pen was provided to us by UC Davis Medical Center. We have somebody... I don't think the owners, who owns UC Davis anyway? Somebody works there, I guess, sent us the pen. And it's UC Davis Medical Center that's in Los Angeles. So we've got listeners at Davis Medical Center. And so we give them a plug. If you're a smart businessman or you work for a company that you want us to mention your company on the air, send me a pen or a notepad with your company logo on it, or, you know what, better yet, send both. I'm constantly taking notes on this show. I am constantly writing things down that nobody else can read because my handwriting is so god-awful. I'm writing show prep. I'm taking notes, and I use pens every single day of my life. Here how this all started. I picked up a pen the other day, one that was laying here. And, of course, it doesn't work. So I'm like, can we get some pens in here that work, for the love of God? I'm constantly taking notes. If you send me a pen with your business name on it, I will give you a plug. This is a great way to get your name out there and a great way for me, Jazz McKay, to get free pens. Okay? So here's the address. You can mail them to me, Jazz McKay. That's J-A-Z-1-Z-M-C-K-A-Y, Jazz McKay. 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That's the address. 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Make sure you put my name, Jazz McKay, on that package. Pens, notepads, writing implements. This pen from UC Davis, I'll be using today for note-taking purposes. 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Let's go to Michael. Michael, welcome to the Jazz McKay Show. Michael, how are you?
6: I'm all right. How are you?
0: I'm doing good, but it sounds like you're not doing as well as you claim.
6: Well, you know, doing as good as I could possibly be, you know?
0: Yeah.
6: Yeah.
0: Well, what do you think about Chad Beal? Were you a Chad voter, sir?
6: Of course.
0: Okay. And now, you know, Chad, did you vote for Chad before yesterday? Did you vote like a couple of weeks ago? Hello? Hello? Hello? Oh, dear. Michael hung up on himself. He did. He's suffering from anxiety. Who knows? He might strap on a fake bomb and wander into a Wells Fargo or something.

0: Well, he sounded so distraught. He really did. I wanted to be able to try and talk him off that ledge. You know, I think I would make a great hostage negotiator. What do you think, DeWan? I'm such a friendly guy. People love to talk to me. I could have calmed him down and made him happy. Take a big breath and take a big swim in Lake U. You know, I know all the phrases, all the self-help phrases and everything. I think I probably could have helped him. 399-1560 to anybody out there who is a Chad Bianco supporter. I'm just kind of curious as to where you're going next. Do you plan on voting for Becerra? Or are you going to... I mean, I know a couple of my buddies yesterday, they wrote me on Facebook there. They left messages saying, yeah, you know, I'm a Chad Bianco guy, but I'm not adverse to voting for Steve Hilton. I said, well, good. That shows you got integrity. That shows you got integrity. Oh, by the way, did you hear what's going on over in Oregon? Oh, I forgot to mention this. It just dawned on me. They're banning meat in Oregon in an attempt. Oh, this is great. You didn't hear this story, did you? It's not getting a lot of play, but it should. They said that I guess they want to try and do it before California does. So they can be leading.
1: Ban meat?
0: Ban all meat. Chicken, beef, pork.
1: That's not
0: good. Rattlesnake. Buffalo. Bear. Whatever you can think of to make meat out of. Unless, of course, it's lab grown. They're okay with that, I'm assuming. They're not only trying to ban, listen to this, they're not only trying to ban hunting in Oregon, they're going to go one step further and ban the consumption, the sale, or the purchases of beef, chicken, pork, anything, any kind of real meat. They're going to ban it. You know, the funny thing is, you go outside of Portland and the rest of that state, Oregon, man, it's a great state. You ever been there?
1: No, I haven't.
0: Yeah, you know what? I mean, you get out of the rural areas, DeWan, and that is a fantastic place. Some of the best people you ever meet. But they got that concentration thing, right? You know, where they get all these mentally retarded liberals with their green hair and their nose rings all living in one spot in Portland. They're running around naked. And just doing all kinds, smoking their weed and doing all this crap. And they do stuff. Like they banned detergent. Did you know that? A couple of years ago, they banned detergent, laundry detergent. And the people over on the other side of the state had to drive across the border to get laundry detergent. They tried to ban laundry detergent. They said it was a gross polluter of the groundwater. Yeah. Oregon. My God, who are these people? 399-1560. Are you a Chad bot? And now you're going to tell me I'm going to vote for Becerra. And if you sit out the vote and don't vote for Hilton, that's exactly what you're doing. All right? So we'll be right back. More of the Jazz McKay Show after this on KNZR.
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3: From the Ag Information Network, I'm Bob Larson with your agribusiness update. Well, California peach tree growers are removing hundreds of thousands of trees after the closure of Del Monte canning facilities left farmers without a major buyer. According to Fortune magazine, one Del Monte plant had processed roughly 30% of California's clean peach crop. Growers expect about 420,000 peach trees to be destroyed as producers reduce acreage to limit future losses. Some farmers say they may shift acreage to almonds or crops with stronger market opportunities. The USDA continues to evaluate possible tariff relief options for farmers impacted by trade disputes and rising production costs. A USDA report says the department has been analyzing potential assistance measures as farmers face weaker export demand and higher costs for machinery, fertilizer, and fuel. Ag Secretary Brooke Rollins previously said aid discussions were underway alongside negotiations involving Chinese ag purchases. Farming organizations say uncertainty surrounding tariffs has complicated long-term planning. The Agricultural Retailers Association Association expressed strong support for H.R. 8870, the Build America 250 Act, long-term surface transportation legislation. ARA President and CEO Darren Kopic says agricultural retailers are a critical link between manufacturers and the farmers and ranchers who feed America. The reliability of that link depends on modern transportation systems, safe roads and bridges, qualified commercial drivers, and federal rules that reflect the realities of agricultural freight.
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7: This is news from the Frequency Broadcasting News Center. Police in Ridgecrest have recaptured a man who is on active parole and wearing an ankle monitor after being convicted as a sex offender. Police say 54-year-old Richard Forney removed his monitor but was later found and arrested at a Ridgecrest park. Two hostages have been released from the hostage situation underway in Bakersfield at the Chase Bank downtown. It's not known how many people may still be inside. Police are in contact with the person said to be holding those hostages and thought to have a bomb strapped to his body. Buildings in the area of 18th and Chester have been evacuated for safety reasons. 77-year-old Ed Jagels was arrested for driving under the influence. And if that name sounds familiar, it may be because Jagels was the district attorney for Kern County for close to 30 years until his retirement 16 years ago. He now faces misdemeanor charges, a $10,000 bail, and will face a judge. But there are concerns about a possible conflict because he will be prosecuted by the department he was in charge of for more than 30 years. From the Frequency Broadcasting News Center, I'm Tony Lee.
2: 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And above all, let KNZR know about it. You can be a news first news tipper. 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Just one more reason. We are concerned with what concerns you. The South Valley's news talk leader is KNZR.
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turned my chair around and looked back through the window behind me, Duane. The rest of the radio station resides behind me there. And I'm looking, and other than the office over there where Gary the transcriber is writing down everything that I say, and over there where Adlai is, over here, there's nothing. The lights are all off. There's nobody here. Nobody here. What are you doing? Where's everybody that works here? The building is dark and it's scaring me. Okay, so we have an initiative. This is really, seriously, you got to be kidding me.

0: have done it again. They've got this insane ballot measure called Initiative 28 or Petition 28, whatever. They're calling this thing the Peace Act, which is ridiculous. They're barreling now toward the November ballot with this thing. They've got 120,000 signatures, and if it passes, it ain't no feel-good animal rights law, first of all. Let me tell you that. It'll be a full-on ban on any production of, sale of, or consumption of meat. So now Oregon will probably vote for this because, as with California, the coastal elites rule the rest of the state. But let that sink in for a second. They're not only going to ban hunting, they're going to ban the consumption of meat. So now what you'll have next year if this passes is you will have the meat police. You eating tofu in there?
1: Oh, yeah, we're eating tofu.
0: You better be eating tofu. If you got any meat in there, off to the clink with you. These tofu-munching freaking hippies want to make it a crime. Now, get this. A crime to raise cattle. A crime to breed pigs. Or chickens. A crime to castrate a bull. A crime to slaughter any animal for food consumption. Now, they're going to ban cattle. You can't raise cattle. Well, you say, well, what about the dairies? Going to have to go non-dairy. Apparently, milking cows is the equivalent of assault. They want to wipe out every exemption that allows farmers and ranchers to actually do their jobs. And yes, they're coming after your fishing pole and your hunting rifle, catching a fish in a stream, or field dressing a deer would be a violation of state law. It would be classified as animal abuse, and under this deranged new ordinance, if it becomes law. Now, it hasn't yet, but it is steamrolling right now. People signing this petition to get it up there. It would criminalize the consumption of meat. It would criminalize hunting and fishing. It would criminalize raising cattle. After all, cows are people too. Cows' lives matter. These are people who have never worked a day in their life. They've never worked a day in their life on a farm. They have never spent any time whatsoever providing food for anybody other than going to the 7-Eleven and buying some donuts. They know nothing about farming. They know nothing about hunting. Don't you love it when non-hunters tell you how you should hunt or how or what you should hunt or whether or not you should hunt or not? They know more than you do. That's progressivism, by the way. They're perfectly happy in Oregon, these people. Look at, I mean, this shouldn't surprise anybody. They're ecstatic in New York to get rid of all the millionaires. New York City is actively trying to get rid of their millionaires. We see that in New York State as well. And then all of a sudden, they don't have anybody to tax anymore, and they end up going bankrupt. And the federal government has to come in and bail them out. That means you and I, Joe Schmuck, taxpayer. Because liberals have this wiring problem in their brains. Democrats and liberals have a wiring issue in their brains. I wonder if I smacked them in the head like,

0: like I do that. I've got a radio that it's got a wiring issue. You know what I mean? And I turn the radio on, and it's a little, you know, it kind of cuts in and out by smacking on the side of the head. It makes that connection. Do you think if I smacked a liberal on the side of his head, he might start thinking normal? Do you think that's a possibility? He's got a wire loose in there somewhere, Dwan.
1: What if he slaps you back?
0: A duck. I'll duck, and it'll throw him off balance, and he'll fall down. And he'll hit his head, and he'll be normal. That's the way it works, dude. These people don't know diddly squat about anything. They know nothing about guns. They know nothing about hunting. They know nothing about slaughterhouses. They know nothing about farming or ranching. They know nothing about ranchers, and they know nothing about working families who bust their ass. They know nothing about fishing, catching a fish, field dressing a deer. They know nothing about it, but they're going to ban it. They're going to ban it. They're actually walking around saying, oh, look at these Impossible Burgers. They're delicious. Have you had an Impossible Burger yet? No animals were harmed in the manufacture of this Impossible Burger. They're pretty tasty. Look, if I was starving, a hamburger made out of crushed up beans with a little, put enough A1 sauce on that sumbitch, I'll probably choke down a slab of shoe leather, man. But if I'm hungry enough.
1: Man, you got me crying over here.
0: Seriously, I'll be damned if I'm going to sit by. I mean, I'm in California. Here's the thing. They want to do this. Some of them I saw interviews said they're doing it before California does it because we want to lead the nation, they said. They want to lead the nation. Oh, these PETA people. Oh, God. God. I'm not going to sit around. In fact, if you folks, if there's anybody listening to me up there in your Oregon, anybody up there, I mean, do you want a bunch of skinny jean wearing, kale chewing, Portland freakazoids to try and criminalize the way humans feed themselves and have for thousands of years? If you don't like that, I suggest you stand up and put a stop to this. This isn't about animal. This has nothing to do with animal welfare, for the love of Pete. I love meat. I'm a meat guy. I love the taste of flame-kissed animal flesh. You know what I mean?
1: Yeah, my wife is an all-meat girl.
0: Yeah, that's me. I will. And
1: I need
0: care.
1: Vegetables.
0: I avoid them, you know.
1: I need vegetables. My wife is all meat.
0: See, my wife is all salads and everything. She made me a salad last night. She put some ranch dressing on it that we got from a pizza place that we go to, and it was good. I mean, it was good. But then I was tasting it. It tasted pretty good. So then, you know what I did? And this really pissed her off. Got a pack of Farmer John Franks in the fridge. So I went to the fridge, got that pack of Farmer John. She didn't know what I was doing. I went in there, I got two weenies, started cutting up the weenies into the salad. Then I added some mustard to it. And you know what? A weenie-fied salad with a little bit of ranch dressing and some mustard ain't bad. I got to have meat. I love meat. Always have loved meat. I used to go hunting. I used to love hunting. I don't do it anymore. Get up too damn early, number one. Number two, my ankles don't work. Number three, my knees don't work. Number four, my hips don't work. Number five, I have to get up in the morning. When it's still dark, I don't do that anymore. Gino and I did it the last time I did it was way back when Gino was alive. But I do appreciate it. Getting out there with your buddies, sitting in a deer blind like I used to with my buddies in Michigan. sitting in a deer blind, you know, whacking a deer, field dressing a deer right there. It'll cut it open, pull out its guts, dig a hole, throw the guts in the hole, throw the carcass in the back of the Bronco, head back to the house, start butchering that sumbitch up, throw it, put, you know, shrink wrap all the parts, put it in the freezer, go in the house, maybe take a couple of steaks out of the freezer and go in the house and fry them up and everything like that. No, there ain't nothing like it. Oregon Farm Bureau, the Cattlemen's Association, and several hunters groups are fighting this thing tooth and nail, and you can imagine that's an uphill battle. Because if this garbage passes, Oregon won't just lose ranchers and fishermen, it'll lose its soul. A lot of people hunt in Oregon. And to every, just want to say to every vegan activist out there pushing this nonsense, go choke on your kale salad, please. Would you please go choke on it? And leave the rest of us the hell alone. And let people who like good food actually eat good food and mind your own effing business, okay? Or I'll smack you in the head. Try and get that wire that you got in there. Pass the bacon, too, by the way. Oh, can you imagine a world without dead pigs? Without bacon? Not a chance. We'll be right back. Jazz McKay Show, KNZR.
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0: So here's the deal. This initiative in Oregon, just in case. I know I got a couple of buddies who go to Oregon to go deer hunting every year. So this is going to affect some folks here in California. The petition number is 28. It's called IP28. Insane. I think that stands for Insane Petition 28. No, it's actually Initiative Petition 28. The Peace Act is a proposed ballot measure aiming to redefine animal abuse and do so broadly that it would ban any kind of meat production whatsoever. It'd ban hunting. It would ban fishing. It would it ban that Richard Gere stuff with the gerbils? What? Would it ban that too? The gerbil thing? No? Okay. The initiative cleared a major hurdle by submitting only over, I should say, not only, over 120,000 verified signatures, pushing it toward the November 26th ballot. If it passes, according to this article, says it would ban meat production, criminalize the raising, breeding, castrating, and slaughtering of all livestock, would redefine abuse, removing existing exemptions in animal cruelty statutes for agriculture, wildlife management, scientific research, etc. It would impact recreation, many recreational and commercial fishing. Well, it would make recreational and commercial fishing illegal. Catching or killing fish would be a severe violation of the new animal injury and slaughter restrictions would apply. The initiative is strongly opposed by the ag and wildlife groups up there, including the Oregon Farm Bureau, Oregon Hunters Association, and the Oregon Cattlemen's Association. But those are just a bunch of fascists, they said. These coalitions argue that the act threatens the livelihoods of farmers and ranchers and would wipe out in-state animal protein production. To wit, the libtards react saying, so what? You're all just a bunch of fascists anyway. So for further details, if you're so inclined, look it up. It's called IP28. You can actually search the yes on IP28 campaign on the interwebs. You'll find it. Yeah, check it out. I'm not making this stuff. You can't. That's why I say this belongs in our... you can't make this crap up thing. File. Whatever. Hey, listen, Brian Colbrook and coming up later. Brian Colbrook coming up next hour. And then our last hour, we got John Hawkins with us. So you guys want to stick around. The Jazz McKay Show will get better. I promise. I promise we'll get better next hour. This is 1560 AM, 97.7 FM.

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1: Of Homeland Security defending ICE, Lisa Brady, Fox News. As Secretary Mark Wayne Mullen spends a second day on Capitol Hill.
2: We enforce the law. And because they're doing so, it's racism.
1: Facing Democrat-led criticism over the treatment of immigrants.
3: The cruelty runs to the top of DHS, weaponizing the immigration system for your president and this administration racist grievances.
1: New Jersey Congresswoman LaMonica McIver has been indicted on federal charges accused of assaulting officers last year outside a detention center in Newark where recent protests have turned into violent confrontations.
2: I have no problem with people peacefully protesting. I believe in our First Amendment. Peacefully. Delaney Hall, I've had officers bit, hit, scratched. We had one get threatened that they were going to kill him and his family. That's peaceful.
1: Mullen also denies mistreatment of detainees. Secretary of State Marco Rubio also spending a second day on the Hill for hearings on the State Department budget, focusing heavily on Iran after a ceasefire was tested again overnight. Rubio says that starts with Iran attacking a commercial ship.
4: The U.S. will respond to that attack by shooting down those drones that are trying to sink a commercial civilian vessel illegally and unlawfully. At that point, the Iranians will respond to that by targeting some facility in the region in retribution.
1: This time, Iran attacking sites in Bahrain and Kuwait where drones killed one person, wounding dozens at the main airport. This year's first tropical storm has formed, Amanda, far out in the Pacific with no watches or warnings posted.
5: Forecasters at NOAA predict a strong El Nino will likely create more Pacific cyclones this summer while keeping the number potentially lower in the Atlantic.
1: Fox's Evan Brown. Amanda is about 1,500 miles out from the tip of Mexico's Baja California Peninsula. 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
7: This is news from the Frequency Broadcasting News Center. A bomb threat at the Chase Bank on 18th and Chester has shut down traffic in the area yesterday until officers can get the situation under control. Reports say a man with a bomb strapped to his body barricaded himself inside the bank, holding an unknown number of people as hostages. Several buildings in the area were evacuated and the suspect has not yet been identified. It may be a while before the final count is in, but so far it shows Republican Vince Fong ahead in his run for the 20th Congressional District. Measure A is also ahead at this early stage. Questions about the conflict of interest have surfaced in the DUI case of the former Kern County District Attorney being arrested for driving under the influence. 77-year-old Ed Jagels retired 16 years ago and faces prosecution by the department he once headed. Formal charges have not yet been filed, but his bail has been set at $10,000. From the Frequency Broadcasting News Center, I'm Tony Lee. I'm Tony Lee from the Frequency Broadcasting Weather Center. Today's weather will mimic yesterday's with the same high of 95, then down to an overnight low of 67. There will be some cloud cover, but that will dissipate by Thursday. Look for sunny skies on Thursday and Friday with highs of 94 and 98, respectively. 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
8: Time now for the O'Reilly Update message of the day. On this Wednesday, I hope you saw Monday's No Spin News, where I ran down the stories that broke during my trip to Europe. One small situation that's annoying me is the brouhaha involving the New York Giants football team. A couple of weeks ago, quarterback Jackson Dart introduced President Trump at a political rally. Mr. Dart was respectful and exercised his constitutional right to expression. Well, a teammate of his, Abdul Carter, criticized Dart publicly, as Mr. Carter doesn't seem to like President Trump. That was wrong, because who Jackson Dart supports politically is none of Carter's business. Get it, Abdul? Freedom of expression is an essential right for all Americans. If your quarterback wants your input, I assume he'll ask you. Otherwise, stand down. Chances are Abdul Carter voted for Kamala Harris. No problem. His choice, his right. Pro football is part of the American fabric. But the rights of all citizens do not stop in the locker room. They extend to real life. Abdul Carter was way out of line. And that's the truth. I'm Bill O'Reilly. I approve the message by writing it. You can reach me, Bill at BillO'Reilly.com, Bill at BillO'Reilly.com, name in town if you wish to opine. Let's go to the mail. We got David, concierge member. We will help Dave out. Our economy is being held hostage to the Iranian control of the Strait of Hormuz. President Trump does not live in the real world. He's not paying outrageously high prices for gas. Same with groceries, health care, insurance. All right. Okay, that's all true. But I think he understands the seriousness of the matter. In fact, I know he does. We got Bill Farrell, Milton, Delaware. Looks more and more like President Trump will have to take a deal like the one President Obama had. He will need to address the plan, but it'll be basically the same. No, you've got to get the weapons inspectors there for the nukes, or it's a loss. Danny Paul, Shelter Cove, California. But would you please clarify your statement? Israelis have no problem with killing Iranians. Mortal enemies. There's your clarification. Mortal enemies. No detente, no discussion. Alan Bessel, Hastings, Minnesota. Hey, Bill, I have a question about President Trump. You're the only one I trust to give me an honest answer. Was he responsible for the January 6th insurrection? Did Nancy Pelosi have anything to do with it? On the periphery. So Donald Trump gave a speech that jazzed up some of his militant supporters. But he obviously said, don't do anything untoward. But he did give the speech. Nancy Pelosi refused to protect the Capitol by ordering National Guard in there the night before, knowing the speech was going to take place. There you go. 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

0: Welcome back here. It's the Jazz McKay Radio Extravaganza. Coming to you live from high atop the 13th floor of the opulent KNCR Broadcast Tower in beautiful downtown Oildale, California, USA. What did we take away from last night's election, boys and girls? Anybody? Anybody? I don't see any hands going in the air. Well, I'll tell you one thing we definitely took. One great takeaway from last night is that Tom Steyer is a billionaire idiot. This is a guy with more money than sense. Tom Steyer, the billionaire moron, who is consistently pouring millions upon millions of dollars, lighting his own money on fire, and then pouring millions of dollars on top of that fire to try and put it out. This clown has now dumped, as of the end of the, as a third place loser, $215 million. $215 million. That's just for this last campaign, of his own cash into this governor's campaign. It's gone. That's two thirds, by the way, of all of the money spent in the entire race. Think about that. His closest Democrat rival, Xavier Becerra, spent $11 million. $11 million! Steyer outspent him 20 to 1. And he still didn't come close to closing the deal, huh? Add that to the 300 plus million that he flushed down the toilet in his pathetic 2020 presidential campaign. You remember that, don't you? Boy, you got a nice big tidy sum of no more money. So you got to figure this guy's got to have, he's got to be, got to have a ton. Half a billion dollars. Think about this for a minute. This is what he spent all total. Well, this is what he's thrown away, all totaled. Half a billion dollars. And for what? So he could pretend he's, so he can virtue signal. That's all it is. I mean, you couldn't turn on, I only have streaming. I don't have local channels. I don't have cable. I have streaming services. Paramount, Roku, Prime, things like that. And I was, man, I was inundated. We have a friendly channel. You know the friendly channel, the friendly app? It's a great app. That's where I get all the old TV shows, all the Wagon Train and Gunsmoke and all that from there. And you couldn't, I couldn't turn on. It had a lot of the, you know, MeTV, that sort of stuff. They got A&E, they've got History Channel on that app. And I swear to God, I couldn't go through 30 minutes without being inundated with two or three Tom Steyer commercials. Half a billion dollars. So he can play savior to the radical left. The same group of people that are just, that have been destroying California for decades. And that still are.
1: Hey, but they are boosting the economy.
0: They're boosting the economy. And you know what? That's one way of looking at it. You know what they're doing? When they do this, they're putting the guys to work who make the commercials. See, this is the way a capitalist thinks, right? You're absolutely right. They're boosting the economy because the dudes in Hollywood that make the commercials, they're hiring all the consultants. You know, it's a waste of money, but that's beside the point, because they're stimulating the economy. See, here's what they're doing. They're the guys that work at the film production guys, you know, gaffers, grips. What's a grip do? Do you know what a grip does? A gaffer is an electrician. Why don't they just say electrician? In Hollywood, it's a gaffer.
1: When I was young, I always wanted to work with the guy that holds the boom mic.
0: I think that may be the grip, because you're gripping the mic, see? That's what that means. You know, I used to be an actor in Hollywood, and I know all these inside terms, don't you know? But yeah, you're right. They put a lot of people to work. It's kind of like trying to explain to somebody that when a rich guy buys a brand new yacht, for $2.9 million. When he buys this brand new yacht, almost $3 million worth of yacht, all the people that he helps keep employed. Now, the liberals don't like that, though. They don't like hearing that talk, because it's counter to their claim that rich people are evil and they're destroying poor people and the working class. When in fact, it's the rich people who keep the working class doing what?
1: Working.
0: Amen. So, I'm not critical of Tom Steyer for spending his own money. I'm not critical for Tom Steyer wasting his own money. But I'm sitting here going, geez, $500 million in two failed campaigns, and I don't think he's done yet.
1: Finally, somebody used their own money and didn't take our tax dollars to do it.
0: The guy's got more money than common sense, buddy, and he still can't buy a victory. But like I said, I don't think he's done yet. I think he will do it again. I think he is going to try again. He's like this, he's like that rich, you know, he's like that rich uncle that you had that showed up at all, every family reunion throwing $100 bills in the air and wondering why nobody likes him. It's like that guy that, you know, back in the 80s, that guy with all the cocaine that gets invited to the parties. Once his cocaine has run out, nobody talks to him anymore. You know, it's that guy. Is that guy. I mean, this is Tom Steyer is the quizzes. This guy, you look up limousine liberal in the Funkin' Wagnall, and guess what you're going to find? There's a picture of Tom Steyer. There he is right there. These billionaire freaking leftist scumbags. They cannot write a check. They can't write a check big enough to force normal Americans to actually vote for him. And love their crazy ideas and all their, you know. Even California said no to Tom Steyer. Newsflash, Tommy boy, are you listening to me out there, Tommy boy? Throwing $500 million at California voters. And guess what? Still doesn't make your socialist dreams come true. Uh-huh. It doesn't make you any less of a repulsive human being, you piece of debris. But you got to love this. According to NBC News last night, the big primary results is they're rolling in, and the radical left here in California started twisting, started sweating bullets. This Trump-backed America First fighter named Steve Hilton sat on top, even beating their Xavier Becerra. Beat him like a drum with damn near 28% of the vote. Now, if that Chad, what's his name, had gotten out of the race, theoretically, Steve Hilton could have had almost 40%. If Chad had dropped out, but Chad's ego is way too big. He's not gonna drop out. Meanwhile, the NBC blog, their live blog, was doing. Talk about pearl clutching and hand wringing. It was hysterical. I love on election night, especially when things are going good. I love following the libtards. You know, if you ever go to Blue Sky? Have you ever gone to Blue Sky? You need to start a Blue Sky account. Brian, we got Brian? Okay, well, we got to take a break then and bring him into the conversation. And do you have that jingle for Brian, by the way? Let's do that. All right. Brian Colebrook is on line two from Cornerstone Mortgage. We'll talk with Brian about his thoughts after last night when we get back. This is KNZR.
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0: out there in Granbury, Texas. So how the hell?
1: How you doing, guys?
0: I'm doing great, Brian. What did you think? Did you can you watch the returns and the results and stuff like that from Texas?
1: Oh yeah, oh yeah. No, I've been watching it. You know, I care very much still. I got a lot of friends and family there, and you know, I've always just since 9/11, the World Trade Centers. I've been just kind of hooked on knowing what's going on in the world to the best of my ability to weed through all the BS lies that are out there.
0: Well, the NBC Live blog last night was one of the funnest things that you could possibly read. Here we got this Trump warrior, Steve Hilton, taking first place in this, what they call it, a jungle primary. I don't even understand how that, how that applies. But here we are, the bluest, one of the bluest states in America. Well, at least you can still hunt and eat meat here, but Oregon's quickly trying to end that up there. However, these libtards, oh my God. You know what this is a huge middle finger to Gavin Newsom, a huge middle finger to Sacramento. Meanwhile, in Los Angeles, Bass is limping into a runoff with, what's his name? Spencer Pratt. So, what do you think? I mean, you play pretty close attention to this stuff. Are you as enthusiastic as I am over this?
1: No.
0: Okay.
1: No, I'm not.
0: Why?
1: Because you added up. You had Karen Basura, who got 34.8% according to NBC. Spencer Pratt, who got 30.4%. So there's a runoff between them. But when you add up Nassar Rahman, who got 22.3%, who's a Democrat socialist, and Adam Miller at 3.9%, who's another Democrat, it's likely that Karen's going to get most of their votes, and that puts her at 57%. Even if we give Adam Miller a moderate Democrat over to Spencer, he only gets 34%. And then that's for L.A. And then for the state, you got Steve Hilton and Chad Bianco, who are the only Republicans that got over 1%. Their total is 39.1%. But you got Javier Becerra, who's, you know, a woke socialist. You got Tom Steyer, who's a billionaire bozo. You got Katie Porter, who, you know, likes to go on tirades and act all crazy. And Matt Mahan, who's the San Jose mayor. That they add up to almost 54%, 53.7%. So I just don't see it boding well when it comes to the general election. I hope I'm wrong. And I think it's still primarily because there's a lot of cheating going on.
0: I agree there's a lot of cheating going on. I think there's also, I don't know, man. I'm of the mind that even if the common sense candidate loses in November, that the run that we gave them shows that the tide is turning in California. It may be slow to do, but the tide is turning in California. Look at Donald Trump with 48% of the vote in 2024. Now, granted, that's not 51%. But 48% for Donald Trump out of California? That's actually pretty damned impressive, if you want my opinion. I think we're seeing a tide. I think we're seeing the tide turn. I take every vote seriously and every campaign seriously. And I think the fact that both the governor and the mayor of Los Angeles are going, the governor's race and the mayor's race in Los Angeles are going into a Republican versus Democrat contest is a win. It's a win. It may not be the win we want in the end after November, but we're headed in the right direction. And let's face it. I mean, yeah, you may be right. I don't know. I'm much more optimistic than you. I think there's a long way. We have a long way to go before November and a lot of time to get Steve Hilton's message out there, to get Pratt's message out there. I'm hoping. Now, Los Angeles, I feel less confident about. But the state, if we can get the independents and some disgruntled Democrats to vote for Steve Hilton, I think he's got a chance.
1: I sure hope so, but I believe the tide began to turn back in 2016. And I believe that they're just going to cheat however much they need to win. The only way to overcome them is how Trump did it the first time and the third time, is that he had such an overwhelming majority of votes beyond what they anticipated.
0: Well, yeah.
1: In fact, I think he did this the second time, too. They just didn't cheat enough. And the second time, they decided to freeze everything, no matter what. And by all means necessary, they weren't going to let them get in.
0: Well, that's the thing.
1: Cheating is rampant.
0: We know the cheating takes place. The Democrats are the most notorious for it of any political entity, the most notorious for theft. I mean, it goes back to the late 1800s, early 1900s. They cheat. It's just what the Democrat Party does. It's the only way they win national elections.
1: Back to the Civil War.
0: Exactly. So it's very well known that they do, and they will again. As you put it, though, we have to make the turnout too big to rig, and we got to get people motivated.
1: I agree. You got to fight for it.
0: No, but you got to get people motivated, not by telling them that there's probably not going to happen. It's probably not. There's probably no chance whatsoever. You got to give people a positive message, Brian.
1: Well, I'm going to give people the truth, whether it's positive.
0: Well, no, I agree giving them.
1: I agree giving them
0: the truth, but I just think that we should not consider. But look. I don't think anybody thought Donald Trump was going to win in 2016. And I don't think anybody thought in 2024 that Trump was going to win all the swing states. I mean,
1: yeah,
0: that caught even me off guard and the popular vote.
1: That's what I'm talking about. It's got to be such a massive upswell that they overcome it. He won in 2020 as well.
0: That's why they had to stop counting.
1: They had to have, fake leaks and run people off, and they're pulling ballots out from bags underneath tables after they send everybody home.
0: Exactly.
1: It's nuts. But, see, this is happening in Kern County. I've spoken with multiple observers, I'm sure you have as well, who've been down there. And this whole signature validation thing of checking on only 2 points, cursive, if it's in cursive, that being 1 point, and people who are often kids listening to music on their headset, proving the signature ballots by the beat of the music that they're listening to, and the obstruction that takes place in that election office and has been taking place. I'm talking about Kern County, where they're using the park rangers as their own personal security and running off observers. That's got to get fixed, and we need voter ID.
0: There's no doubt about that. Yeah.
1: We're climbing Mount Everest.
0: Well, and but Mount Everest has been conquered, and I think we can do it. I'm keeping a positive. Look, the people of California, I think if we remind them of how much they've suffered and for how long they've suffered under one-party Democrat rule, high taxes, open borders, businesses fleeing the state, schools that are failing, that don't teach, I think we can convince them that it's time to wake up. And if nothing else, just try something. If you don't like Steve Hilton after 4 years, then elect another libtard.
1: I agree with you. You gotta fight for it. If you're going to be there, you might as well fight for it. I fought for 7 years before I gave up. And, I wish I could say that Texas doesn't have any problems either, but it's definitely coming this way.
0: The
1: data centers are a big deal, too.
0: They've been working on you guys forever. I mean, they've been trying since I can remember, back in the 70s. The Democrats have been performing shenanigans in Texas to try and flip the state blue, but so far that they've had little success. Well, they had some in some parts of the. I mean, you do have Tal DiRico, that freakazoid. What are you hearing about that race, by the way? What's the scuttlebutt in Texas over Tallarico Paxton?
1: Well, we still got to get Paxton. Still got it beat out Cornyn in a runoff, and I think he will when you add in the Wesley Hunt vote. And I don't think that Tallarico really stands much of a chance. See, the elections here, you get results same night on almost every case.
0: Yeah, that's the thing
1: and
0: about
1: you
0: California.
1: Get full count by the next day. It doesn't drag out for weeks or even over a month. So it's different. The elections, I think, are legit, or at least mostly legit here, as far as I can tell.
0: Yeah, you just give it time. I think we have to give it time to see how it works out. But you're right. In California, oh my God, they're talking still. I mean, we know right now basically who won all these races, but the final totals we won't know for what, 6 weeks, 8 weeks. Why does it take so long in California?
1: They got to figure out how many ballots they need to add in there.
0: We'll be right back. We got Brian Colebrook, Cornerstone Mortgage, when we return on KNZR.
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4: 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This is news from the Frequency Broadcasting News Center. Police in Ridgecrest have recaptured a man who was on active parole and wearing an ankle monitor after being convicted as a sex offender. Police say 54-year-old Richard Forney removed his monitor, but was later found and arrested at a Ridgecrest park. 77-year-old Ed Jagels was arrested for driving under the influence and having a blood alcohol content of 0.08 or higher, both misdemeanors. Jagels was the Kern County District Attorney for decades and had a reputation of being among the toughest DAs in the state before his retirement in 2010. Concern has been raised about his conflict of interest because of his prior connection to the office faced with prosecuting him. Two hostages have been released from the hostage situation underway in Bakersfield at the Chase Bank downtown. It's not known how many people may still be inside. Police are in contact with the person inside, thought to have a bomb strapped to his body. Buildings in the area of 18th and Chester have been evacuated for safety reasons. That's your news from the Frequency Broadcasting News Center. I'm Tony Lee from the Frequency Broadcasting Weather Center. Today's weather will mimic yesterday's with the same high of 95, then down to an overnight low of 67. There will be some cloud cover, but that will dissipate by Thursday. Look for sunny skies on Thursday and Friday with highs of 94 and 98, respectively. From the Frequency Broadcasting News Center, I'm Tony Lee. Americans who have paid the price for freedom by serving in our military often come home injured in ways that are not visible as scars on their bodies, but scars in their minds. 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
5: Yeah. Hey, it's a hump day, buddy. It's a hump day. Everybody repeat after me. Yay, I love Wednesday because I'm halfway there. You know what I call that? I call that wishing your life away. Don't do that. Cherish every single day and love your work. There you go. Love your work. You know, here's my philosophy of life. Love your job so much that you would do it for free. Then you'd know exactly what it's like to be me. Brian Colebrook is with us from Cornerstone Mortgage. California home prices, Brian, are... they're still sky high. Interest rates still what, around 6% range, something like that?
6: Yeah, that 10-year treasury, which is the best indicator as far as I'm concerned for where the rates are going, it's been jumping around. It's today just a little bit below 4.5. Usually, you know, you're equating to somewhere between 1.5 to 2 points or percent being right. Added to that by the time that money gets to the banks.
5: Well, let me ask you, for a normal, for a, you know,

0: place to live.
1: Hell, California City, what are you, nuts?
0: Yeah, so,
1: no.
0: I mean,
1: God,
0: it really, your average sold price last month, actually, this is still for April, we hadn't gotten May's yet, was $420,000. So that's a lot of a house. You know, you're looking at, you typically a payment, you know, close to around $3,000 a month total, you know, taxes, insurance, you know, and an APR that's up in the high sixes or low sevens. APR is not exactly the same as your interest rate. Anybody can call me. I'll break it down with details. So that's tough, but what's rent costing? Rent's not a whole lot less.
1: It's
0: even a decent apartment's going to cost you probably $2,000 plus.
1: Jeez, Pete's, man, I cannot believe. Because I've seen some of these apartments that people are paying $1,800, $1,900 bucks a month for. This is stuff that just 15 years ago was going for $600 to $800 a month. And all of a sudden now you're almost $2,000, in some cases over that. We got to get rid of the illegal aliens. That's what we got to do. Isn't that right, Brian Colebrook? We get rid of the illegal aliens, and some of these housing prices of the rent and things like that might start dropping.
0: It certainly definitely would impact at least the rental market. And because it impacts the rental market directly, I think it would impact indirectly the housing market, less demand. There's definitely an argument there to be made, Jess.
1: Brian Colebrook with us, Cornerstone Mortgage. Give him a call at 661-619-1507. Are you seeing more negotiating power, though, from buyers? I mean, we keep hearing all this stuff about, you know, there's extra inventory. There's more inventory on the market and blah, blah, blah. Is there more negotiation power for a buyer? Or is it still, you know, super competitive seller's market in most of California?
0: Great question. Before I get there, that number you gave out is my personal cell, which people can call. Please call me. I don't care which number. But I throw out the 524 LEND, L-E-N-D,
1: because right.
0: I think it's a little bit easier to remember.
1: 524 LEND.
0: Yeah, and I'm NMLS number 260438, equal housing lender.
1: You always have to say that. You always have to say that, right, don't you? Don't
0: at
1: you
0: least once a show is what compliance asked me to do. Yes.
1: You gotta see, it's the stupidest, you know, law. I mean, these dumb things that a guest on a radio show has to say in order to remain compliant with the silly ass nonsensical laws. I mean, what's the point? There is none. It's just a law. Anyway, I'm sorry. I digress here. Negotiating power for buyers. Is it better today than it was in recent days?
0: Absolutely. The market is technically still slightly a seller's market. There's 2.8 months of inventory in April, and 3 to 6 months is a neutral market. 6 months plus of inventory is a buyer's market.
1: Right.
0: That's the rule of thumb. Now, I will say the actual feel out there, it definitely feels more like a buyer's market. Even though there's not a lot of inventory, there's twice as much inventory as there was a few years back. So it's still on the low side, but sellers got used to or learned to expect that a house will go up for sale and you're going to have a bunch of people trying to buy it. And that's not the case for most homes. So you find sellers willing to pay closing costs and or willing to drop the price. Usually buyers go for one or the other.
1: A lot of these long-time homeowners, I think I might qualify for that because I'm sitting on a 3.5% mortgage. With rates where they are today, when will it make sense to sell and buy something else or refi? Do you think it will anytime soon?
0: Refi, probably long past you've left this world, not the world, Jeff. But you know, because of 3.5, we're probably not getting there anytime soon. I don't know. I don't have a crystal ball. I'm neither a prophet nor the son of a prophet. But I think that's a once in every 30-year, 40-year type thing, maybe.
1: So it's a stay put is basically. or somebody.
0: I think. And usually it's going to come after a crash, a market crash.
1: Now, let me,
0: would be my suspicion.
1: Let me ask you something else. Are you still healthy?

0: helping people get the hell out of California?
1: Oh, yeah. I'm even licensed in Florida now. I got my temporary authority. So I've got two clients purchasing in Florida from Bakersfield, Texas, Tennessee, Arkansas, Oklahoma. And I can get people taken care of in almost every state, almost. Even if it's me starting the process and then handing it over to a corporate loan officer who's licensed there. Although a lot of times, if it's a state of interest, I'll probably pick up my license just for you. And your question earlier, you know, is it a good time to buy? Is it a good time to sell? Each is a case-by-case basis. You really got to look at the whole picture, why you're doing it. Generally speaking, if you're sitting on a 3-something percent interest rate or 2%, there's even some people I gave 1.99
0: wow,
1: on refis back in COVID on 15 years. You're probably better to keep that.
0: I would say so. I would say if you're going to move out of state and you've got a 1.99% interest rate going here in California, you might want to consider property management and rent that sucker out because that income could be very helpful when you move to Granbury, Texas, next door to Brian Colebrook here.
1: Yeah, absolutely. So there's a lot to look at. Or, you know, in some cases, it's better for somebody to sell their home. Pull their equity out. Sure, they're doubling, tripling their mortgage payment, but we're paying off all their vehicles and credit cards.
0: Right, exactly.
1: And, you know, their actual monthly obligations may even be less.
0: Well, I'll tell you what, Brian, you know, if I ever decide to leave and I don't know, they may chase me out of this town. You never know. They may chase me out of this state. It could be pitchforks and torches, you know, chase the old jazz man. We got to get that son of a bitch. We got to get him out of here one way or another. And if that ever happens, I'm telling you, you're the second call I'm making because my first call is to Ted Nugent down in Waco. And then my second call is to Brian. Can you help me out, brother? Can you help me out? 524-LEND is the phone number, 524-LEND, or you can call him on his cell phone at 619-1507, but 524-LEND is the easier one to remember. Any parting words, Brian, in regards to mortgages and home purchases?
1: You know, it's free to call. I can even run your credit initially with the soft pull so we don't ding your credit if you want to have your credit ran. But just calling me up, asking some basic questions, that's what I do for a living. I'm happy to do it. You will talk to me personally. So please call, leave a message. And then, you know, to go back, kind of take my hat off a little bit, I don't want to discourage people. I fought for 7 years hard for Kern County, Bakersfield. And, you know, if you're going to be there, get involved. If not, and you're ready to pack up and leave, then, you know, come and vote the way you need to vote.
0: Absolutely.
1: Don't bring bad politics with you. Give me a call. I'll be happy to discuss everything that's involved and packing your family up and moving them out of state.
0: There you go. Brian, God bless you, brother. We'll talk to you again next week or sooner, perhaps.
1: God bless you.
0: Take care, my buddy. Hey, listen, we're going to be talking about why is California? Well, yeah, I know the real reason, but what is the reason that they give us for why it takes so long? This is it's been gnawing at me. California, to count the votes in California slower than the traffic on the 405 at 2 p.m. Why does it take so long? Why? California vote counting is slower than a libtard trying to explain how $20 minimum wage helps poor people. It's insane. We'll be right back. We'll talk about that and more as we continue. Don't forget, John Hawkins coming up next hour on the Jazz McKay Show on KNZR.
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3: What's one of your favorite memories?
4: Let's see. Well, there was this one time I went snorkeling in the Caribbean when I was a kid. It really just blew my mind. I mean, when you're sitting on the beach, it's so peaceful and you sort of forget there's a whole other world under there, just full of all kinds of life. We saw the most beautiful corals. I remember thinking they were waving at us as they moved with the ocean. And then there were all these amazing fish. They kind of reminded me of tropical birds. They were so bright and colorful, just darting all over the place like birds in the sky. I'll never forget it. 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
0: Now, according to an article that I just read at AOL, and of course, now this has to be taken with a grain of salt because it's an AOL piece, but California's vote count for the governor's race and the L.A. mayor's race is going to be, I'm talking, painfully slow. California vote counts traditionally are slow, but this is going to be even slower. They're going to be slower than Joe Biden trying to walk up the stairs without falling down. This is going to be painful, folks. Don't expect any instant gratification. Now, I don't think there's going to be any change in the predictions in the People's Republic of California, where they mail out ballots like freaking candy. Actually, I wish they would send candy. Wouldn't that be great if you went home after work and you open up your mailbox and somebody sent you some candy? Wouldn't that be great? You'd open up the mailbox and be like, oh, I'm good. There's another bill. There's PG&E. There's my Visa bill. Oh, somebody sent me some Reese's Peanut Butter Cups. Oh, that's nice. Wouldn't that brighten your day? I wish they'd send us things. I wish they'd send us candy. The thing of it is, I believe the honest to God truth is they are looking for any way possible that they can reverse the outcome of an election if it doesn't go their direction. We have these mail-in ballots. And they let people drop them off in random boxes. We saw what happened in L.A. where some, undoubtedly a homeless person, some. I mean, I cannot imagine they can't identify or at least get a video of the guy who set fire to that drop box. Because in Los Angeles, are you kidding me? There's security cameras everywhere. But even if they did find out who did it, even if they did catch the guy who did it, it's probably some homeless dude who just likes setting fires, has nothing to do with politics, and guess what? They would just let him go. He disenfranchises a bunch of people who voted, but you know what? He thinks Captain Kangaroo is running for president. So we that poor man, we're just going to let him go. Make insane asylums great again. That's my motto. Steve Hilton is the declared winner at this point. Came out strong last night. I don't think he was ever, was he ever less than first place? I don't believe so. Now, again, I was looking on the CBS News website. Because again, I stream and I suppose maybe one of the news channels that we get several different news channels, streaming, but I was basically just refreshing the CBS news page and looking at the vote totals. And as far as I could tell, Steve was number one all night long. Well, we get this classic warning coming in today, right? Just wait until all the last-minute mail-in ballots are voted. Translation, hold on while we shuffle the deck a few times, right? This is the same old, same old. The same old state that took weeks to count votes in practically every election I can think of for the last 15, 20 years. And somehow, it always seems that we discover just, a few more ballots found in the trunk of somebody's car. I can see those burned up ballots that they found in L.A. Oh, we were able to, we blew the soot off of them, and we see that they voted for Becerra. Oh, we found some extra votes for Becerra. I don't know. We're supposed to pretend this is normal. Oh, well, you want your elections to be secure, don't you? Well, here's the truth, my friends. Listen up, patriots. When your electoral system is so broken that you can't even tell who actually won on election night, you don't have a functioning democracy. I know we're a republic, but voting is democratic. That makes us a democratic republic. That's what democracy is. Don't correct me. But seriously, when you got this slow motion crap going on, it's a coup. It's a coup run by bureaucrats, run by activists who know how to work the system. California's vote counting process is an embarrassment. We'll be back. John Hawkins joins us next hour right here on KNZR.
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7: New details on a hostage rescue. On Lisa Brady, Fox News. Police in California just out with more on a 15-hour standoff that ended during pre-dawn hours with the suspect dead and 10 hostages rescued at a building in downtown Bakersfield.
8: Around 4:30 this morning, an FBI SWAT and special response team out of Quantico stormed this bank building in downtown Bakersfield, and they shot and killed this individual who had tied up 10 hostages. He himself had a bomb attached to his chest and had attached 5 bombs to 5 of the hostages as well. He also had put some IEDs within this building.
7: Fox's William Lajeunesse says officers initially responded to a bomb threat in a school superintendent's office. The 41-year-old suspect, now identified as Anthony Scott Harris, had been dishonorably discharged from the Army and convicted in 2014 of a sex act with a minor.
8: Sources tell me that the suspect believed he was wrongly prosecuted, and this may have been an act of defiance or protest.
7: Harris had requested court documents, which were delivered to him during the standoff. Escalation in the Middle East with Iran hitting Bahrain and Kuwait overnight as the U.S. launched what CENTCOM calls defensive strikes, accusing Iran of targeting commercial ships.
9: According to Kuwaiti officials, at least one person was killed and 63 others were injured. Damage from that barrage of drones and missiles forced officials to close down one of the airport's terminals, but have since reopened it.
7: Fox's Jeff Paul in Dubai. President Trump telling the New York Post Pod Force One podcast, Iran's new Ayatollah has been directly involved in talks.
10: He is giving approval because that's the way it has been for a long, long time. His father and then him, I guess it's a succession. But we seem to be getting along quite well.
7: He's denied reports Iran has stopped communicating. America is listening to Fox News.
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13: This is news from the Frequency Broadcasting News Center. Police in Ridgecrest have recaptured a man who is on active parole and wearing an ankle monitor after being convicted as a sex offender. Police say 54-year-old Richard Forney removed his monitor but was later found and arrested at a Ridgecrest park. Two hostages have been released from the hostage situation underway in Bakersfield at the Chase Bank downtown. It's not known how many people may still be inside. Police are in contact with the person said to be holding those hostages and thought to have a bomb strapped to his body. Buildings in the area of 18th and Chester have been evacuated for safety reasons. 77-year-old Ed Jagels was arrested for driving under the influence. And if that name sounds familiar, it may be because Jagels was the district attorney for Kern County for close to 30 years until his retirement 16 years ago. He now faces misdemeanor charges, a $10,000 bail, and will face a judge. But there are concerns about a possible conflict because he will be prosecuted by the department he was in charge of for more than 30 years. From the Frequency Broadcasting News Center, I'm Tony Lee.
14: Now the O'Reilly Update brings you something you might not know. 16 years ago today, a Dutch national was arrested in South America. His crime? The murder of a young woman in Lima, Peru. But it was the disappearance of an American, Natalie Holloway, that made the suspect infamous around the world. Here is the story of Joran van der Sloot. Born 1987 to a wealthy family in Holland, he was raised on the Netherlands-owned island of Aruba. In May 2005, Joran, then 17 years old, was the last person to see Natalie Holloway alive. She was an American teenager visiting Aruba as part of her high school graduation gift, and she just disappeared. Van der Sloot was taken into custody, but eventually released due to lack of evidence. Many believe he used his connections to powerful Dutch families to evade justice. I am one of those who believe that. Exactly 5 years later, Van der Sloot was in Peru for a poker tournament. There he met a young woman named Stephanie Flores. A pair was seen entering his hotel room at 5 a.m. Stephanie's body was discovered in the bathroom 2 days later. Van der Sloot fled the country, jetting south to Chile. There he was arrested on June 3rd, 2010, and deported back to Peru. 4 days later, he admitted to killing the woman in his hotel suite. He was sentenced to 28 years in prison. In 2023, van der Sloot was extradited to the USA to face trial for extortion and wire fraud. On October 18th, he confessed to murdering Natalie Holloway as part of a plea agreement. And here's something else you might not know. After that confession, Joran van der Sloot was sent back to Peru. There he's serving a sentence in the remote region of the Andes Mountains. He is scheduled to be released on June 10th, 2045. 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
0: God bless America! Welcome back, boys and girls. Final hour of the Jazz McKay Radio Extravaganza. Did you see this? CBS News just fired Scott Pelley after a quote-unquote clash with the, was it the new producer of 60 Minutes, or was it the CBS News editor-in-chief, Barry Weiss? I think it was part of it was probably that. Will we see CBS actually become fair and balanced, like Fox News claims it is? Okay. I don't watch Fox. I watch Gutfeld. That's it. I'm sorry. But, you know, when it comes to Fox, I mean, there's no secret. I cannot stand Sean Hannity. I do like, what's his name? What's the guy's name? The little guy. The little skinny guy with the funny haircut. Oh, hell, you know the guy I'm talking about. Duane, that little funny guy that's on the Five. Not Gutfeld, but the other little funny guy. Waters. Roger Waters. No, not Roger Waters. Jesse Waters. Thank you. Yes, Jesse Waters. By God. All right, so Jesse Waters is decent, and I like Gutfeld, and that's about it. But I would love to see CBS make a run for a true, fair, and balanced thing. I just don't see it. I just don't see it. I really don't. But I know that Barry Weiss is a hell of a lot. She's still a lib, but she's old school lib. At least that's what we're told. Okay, it's time for John Hogg. We got John's jingle. You got the jingle?
19: Let me wind it up. Let me get the
0: rewind it. Cue it up for us, because we need the jingle before we can introduce him. You got to get John. We worked hard on this jingle, and we need that. There you go, right there. That's it. There we go. There's it, John.

0: Hawkins is with us. As he is every Wednesday and has been for the last 25 years, although there was a period of about 8 years where he wasn't on with us. Anywho, welcome back, John Hawkins. How are you, sir?
1: I am fantastic. Great to be on with you. Thank you for having me on again.
0: And, it's an honor. And

0: I want to thank Duane over here for remembering to have your jingle queued up.
1: Real tapes with dust on.
0: Yeah, with reel to reel tape, and he's got to put it on the reel to reel machine and back it up. It's wound tails out. I wonder if anybody knows what that means. I wonder if anybody listening knows what wound tails out means. If you do, call 399-1560 and we will give you a free, I have it right here, UC Davis Medical Center pen. It's the pen. We'll pass this pen along to you as a prize. If you can tell Duane over here what wound tails out means, you will be the proud recipient of a UC Davis Medical Center pen, which I have been using today, John, for note-taking purposes on the program. And we ask anybody out there with a business, if you have a business or you have a, if you work somewhere, you want to get a free plug on the air on the Jazz McKay Show, send me one of your company pens and we will talk about, and we'll even give it away to some lucky caller at 399-1560 if they can tell us what wound tails out means. John Hawkins, 60 Minutes correspondent Scott Pelley, now looking for work. Where will he go, John? Where will Scott Pelley go?
2: My guess is he'll set up a podcast that won't be super popular.
0: Wow! I can't believe it.
2: That's my best guess. I mean, yeah. Look, he's not one of the bigger names. Like, I barely know who the guy is. I could be walking past him in the supermarket today. I would never notice.
0: I had to Google him. I had to Google him and look and see what, and I went, oh, that guy.
2: I haven't watched 60 Minutes in, like, at this point. I mean, I watched it way back in the day, and then it got to be too left-wing, fake news, you know, and I just stopped watching. I haven't seen it in, like, 2 decades. So this guy, apparently, oh, I'm part of an institution. And it's like, well, no, dude.
0: No, you're not.
2: Very disposable. You are very disposable. And you bawled out. I mean, he bawled out his new boss in the worst terms imaginable. He just trashed him. Trash Barry Weiss to his face in a meeting where the guy's apparently trying to have a conversation with him, not being a jerk. And I don't know. To me, it just seemed like, as a matter of course, you would fire someone who did that.
0: What was it over?
2: Can you imagine brought in, like, Duane came in, I just want to tell everybody here, Jazz McKay sucks.
0: And
2: Jazz
0: F you all.
2: Trying to kill KNZR. I think he's the worst guy ever. Duane would be gone.
0: I had to look him up. And for those of you who don't know who Scott Pelley is, you can't recognize his name. He's a guy on CBS. You'll see the clips. You know, I know you don't watch, nobody watches 60 Minutes, I don't think. I hadn't watched that since the Dan Rather days. But Scott Pelley is the guy that you've seen clips of on social media or on YouTube, or sometimes Greg Gutfeld plays a clip or something like that. That's where you'll see him. He's the guy that kind of looks like Niles Crane. The CBS guy that looks like Niles Crane. Not the guy on MSNBC that looks like Niles Crane. But anyway, so he was downing the management, the new management of CBS. And what are they?
2: And his real beef is the same beef a lot of liberals have. It's that Barry Weiss was brought in to make things more old school left, you know, where they actually try to pretend like they care about being fair.
0: Wow.
2: That's kind of her gig.
0: Like,
2: that's what she's been hired to do.
0: Yeah.
2: And they're so upset about it.
0: Yeah, they can't bear.
2: Because they're in this thing for propaganda.
0: Yeah. This is, we don't watch local news. We stream. I stream. So the local news that we get is like at least a few hours old, if not not really old. I'm not much into the local news. We were watching something the other day, and my wife said, "That's the girl there." She's pointing out one of the reporters. She said, "That's the girl there that always rips into Donnie Youngblood." That's our sheriff, you know. She says, she always rips into Donnie Youngblood, and she's just such a bitch, and she's so damn mean. And I'm like, I never see any of these interviews, so I have no idea. And I look at this gal, and I said, she's one of those idiots. Just got out of journalism school, thinks she's going to change the world. John, that's the news business nowadays. They're not reporters. They're activists, and they're there to change the world. And this is all Scott Pelley is.
2: That is it. That is exactly. They're not there to tell you the news of the day. They're not there to give you both sides, to give you all the news that's fit to print. They're here to change your opinions and push liberalism through journalism. And it's destroying the entire journalism business. I mean, that's a big part of the reason why nobody pays attention to a lot of the stuff anymore, because you can't trust it. You can't just say, oh, well, you know, it was in the New York Times. It must be true. Because it's not. If it has anything to do with politics, you know it's probably not. It's been slanted.
0: It's the New York Times. It must be true. I'm sorry, that caught me off guard.
2: There was a time when people did that. And I don't want to say that they took everything like it was, from the tablet brought down from Moses, but they did at least think, hey, well, the Washington Post said that, New York Times said that, it was on CBS News. Well, that's credible.
0: It must be true. Well, I know there was a time when it wasn't so much the news outlet as it was the reporter or the anchor. You know, I remember my dad was a staunch, just hardcore Huntley and Brinkley guy. You know, he watched Huntley and Brinkley every night. I can't even remember. I think they were on NBC, but I'm not sure. Back in the 60s, you know, and for some reason, he never trusted Walter Cronkite. He never trusted Walter Cronkite. Now, my mother, on the other hand, she was a Cronkite. Yeah, that may have been the reason why my dad didn't trust Walter Cronkite, because that was my mom's favorite. But we don't have any news people like that anymore. You know, that actually report the news.
2: There's nobody who's trusted anymore. And again, I don't want to oversell this. Like everybody, it's gospel if they said it. But believe it or not, younger people out there, there used to be a time when conservatives listened to these big papers and listened to the news and generally thought they were, okay, they're a little left-leaning, but it's basically true if it's in there. And it's just not the case anymore. That's not the type of people that are doing it.
0: No, it's not the way things are anymore. And Scott Pelley is he's a dinosaur. And Barry Weiss is a comet hurtling towards Earth. So that's my analogy of the day. You can write that down, folks, and share that with your friends and family this evening over dinner. There's a lot of other things going on. We just had an election here last night, and I want to get your thoughts. We had two Republicans, basically, and like 640 other people running. And yes, when it became absolutely, positively, 100% apparent that Chad Bianco was not going to advance to the next stage of election in November, he stayed in the race. He got 11% of the vote, as far as we can tell so far. Of course, we won't know for sure for another month, because it takes California.
2: You guys and probably slow. Some small South American country.
0: Yeah, I mean,
2: poorly or village in Africa, maybe they take that long where they're counting beads or something. I don't know.
0: Painfully slow. Painfully slow. But yeah, let's say that number holds at about 11%. And Steve Hilton, who I supported and I have interviewed many times. In fact, we had him on the show yesterday, pulled just under 30% at 28.7 or 28.8%. So let's say 29%. You still add that 11. Let's say the 11% for Chad does vote for Bianca, but I mean does vote for Hilton. Although many of them are insisting that he's actually a lizard person who is sent here from the planet Lizardo to conquer California in the name of the lizard people of Lizardo, a distant planet in another atmosphere or something. Something like that. I don't know. He's a member of the MI6. I heard he was a Mossad agent. I mean, you should be here sometimes during our elections. You really should. Or at least watch the social media of the people that live here, because it is absolutely hysterical. They were saying at one point that they thought he was from outer space. I don't know. But say they do vote for me. Okay, so let's say all that 11% comes over, and then you've roughly got 40-some-odd% in November. That may not be enough. I don't know, but a lot could change between now and November. I mean, Becerra is not a well-loved guy. in California. I mean, most people go, the most people come to Xavier Becerra go, who? Oh, that guy. Oh, yeah, that guy. Health and Human. Oh, yeah, the guy that lost track of all those little illegal alien kids. Yeah, that guy. Yeah, he can be governor, sure. What are your thoughts on the governor's race coming up in November? What would you advise Steve Hilton to do?
2: Well, I think realistically, if we were taking real odds, you needed both of them to be at the top of the jungle primary.
0: Right.
2: So that you had to choose between a Republican. Since that's not going to happen, I think his odds, they're very heavy against him. Not because he's not a better candidate than Becerra. I think in most of the country, people would just easily pick him. But what I think he's going to have to do is really just go all out. And he's going to have to take some risk, go with some policies that have a chance to pull people in. I think California has got a lot of things that are being done very poorly there. I honestly think your state's the worst run state in America,
0: which is
2: a shame because it has more advantages. It's probably, you know, you look at everything in California, the weather, the ports, the land, the giant cities that are famous across the whole world, like L.A. and San Francisco, Silicon Valley, you name it. You guys are just held back by your government. I think he's got to go bold because I'm going to tell you, the odds are heavily against him unless he can break through and make people go, you know what, it's sort of like Trump did in a way where he came out and said, I'm going to do all these things and people didn't give him a chance. And suddenly when they got to the ballot box, they went, you know what, we need somebody to do these things.
0: I think
2: that's his only shot.
0: Man, I can't agree with you more. He needs to go bold or just go home. Just blow it off. Forget it. Nah, never mind. You know, just go ahead and he's got to do that. He has got to do that. And I want to see, you know what? I want to see him do some campaign videos, or somebody make some campaign videos like they did for Spencer Pratt down in L.A. Get that message out. I mean, Pratt comes in second in Los Angeles. There's a lot of time between now and November, though. So I think that anything could happen, but I totally agree. I think that if he appeals to, I think if Steve appeals to the moderate Democrats and the moderate independents, which I still say there's more of us than there are of them. Even in California, there's more of us than there are of them. What you've got here is a group of Democrats who have been trained all their lives. You know, Daddy was a Democrat. Grandpa was a Democrat. The Democrats are for the working man. The Democrat, they still believe that here. You have to point out to them and illustrate the fact that California Democrats are not your daddy's Democrat Party. It ain't the same.
2: My friend, I understand. I had a grandfather, honest to goodness thing, who still would never vote Republican because he was mad over the Civil War. I mean, I'm only halfway exaggerating there. He wasn't literally mad over the Civil War, but he was mad that there's a lot of the people in the South, used to call them the Yellow Dog Democrats, who did not get over all the Northern carpetbaggers, Republican carpetbaggers, coming in and pushing the Southerners around during the time after the Civil War. And literally, my grandfather would not, I mean, look, he was conservative, would have never voted for a Republican.
0: Never.
2: Just wouldn't do it. Refused. Now,
0: even Donald
2: today,
0: Trump.
2: Probably, yeah.
0: Even Donald. We got a fighter jet just flew over. We have fighter jets fly over our studios. Did you know that? Did I ever tell you this?
2: I did not know that. Is that like a tribute, or they happen to be going somewhere else?
0: No, they fly over almost twice, sometimes three times a week. They come up from the Air Force Base, and they buzz Meadows Field, which is our airport right over here. They buzz Meadows Field, and they fly over, and if I was outside, they'd wave at me. They'd wave at me.
2: They know, make a great promo, Jeff.
0: They know.
2: Great promo for your show.
0: You ever seen those fighter jets?
2: Icon, Jazz McKay.
0: Yeah,
2: you waving at the jet. When knows it's coming by. That would be great.
0: Big old F-15 flying over, and they wave at me. They rock the plane from side to side, and I'm like, hey, guys, how you doing? It happens here. We get this all the time. It's the sound of freedom, John. It's the sound of freedom. John Hawkins with us on the Jazz McKay Show. We'll be back more with John after this. Culture Seidel, by the way, is the website, cultureseidel.com. 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
0: Hamas isn't resistors, they're demonic savages. There's a new report out on the full depravity of October 7th. Young women gang raped, mutilated with objects, raped again after death, bodies burned alive. This is pure evil, filmed and celebrated. Israel must destroy these animals completely. No mercy, no ceasefire.
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3: 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Because America's worth it. This is KNZR.
0: No, you're way too far down. Yeah, you passed it. There it is, right there. Okay. Welcome back, folks. It's the Jazz McKay Radio Extravaganza. I had posted this video, and I wanted to talk to John about it. John Hawkins with us, and this dude is deranged. What's his name? This Krugman character? This guy, this Paul Krugman character. This guy's a nut. I've always thought he was...
2: You know what? I think he's kind of a mainstream Democrat, Jeff.
0: I think you're right.
2: Same thing all too often these days.
0: No, but. Exactly right. Exactly right. Because these people have become so out of control, psychotic in their Trump derangement syndrome, that they're not only are they embracing Nazis like this guy... what's his name up there? The guy with the Nazi tattoo.
2: Plattner,
0: yeah. Not only are they embracing this guy Plattner and Nazis like him and fascists like Hassan Piker, who's like, I don't know, kind of halfway communist and halfway Nazi. He hates Jews. You know, they're finally coming out. These Democrats are coming out and saying how much they hate Jews. And I think that's an interesting thing. This is a lot of stuff that Trump has brought forth. And now you got Paul Krugman. This deranged psycho calling to purge America of MAGA conservatives, and he's talking like a Nazi. He's talking about, you know, hunting us down, shooting us in the streets, and gassing us in gas chambers. Anyway, take a listen. Do you have the audio? Can you play that for everybody so they can hear what this guy's saying? Go ahead. Well, you got to turn it up first, so.
8: Make sure that we need to defang Trump as much as possible and make sure that neither he nor anybody who follows in his footsteps has power after the next two elections. But beyond that, we really need to do a thorough purging of the United States. We need a demagification, and that is... You know, I'm not going over the top by using a word that's very similar to the denazification that we pursued successfully after World War II in Germany.
0: What we've got here is and this is common somewhat for leftists. Hot Air wrote about this, said, you know, most of these Democrats who like to call Trump supporters Nazis, and they just sort of say, yep, we've got to get them. We've got to round them up. We've got to put them all in prisons. We've got to purge the country of this cancer. And they're endorsing a form of political genocide. John, I mean, am I wrong here? Am I overstating this?
2: No, you're not. I mean, what these guys are endorsing, and James Carville has said very similar things.
0: Right.
2: What they're endorsing is basically like the people like you, me, your audience, is, you know, rounding us up, throwing us in camps, making sure we can never hold power anywhere again, that type of thing. And, you know, what it comes from is these are people who never hear alternate opinions, except they're going to put this way. That's not really true. They hear alternate opinions by hearing what other liberals interpret what we're saying. Like, some liberal will interpret what we're saying in the worst way possible and report it back to them, and then they're like, oh, we've heard what they think. And they only stay around other liberals. They live in areas where they're only around other liberals. And somehow, some way, they never think the type of things they suggest are going to come back and blow back on them. It's like with Luigi Mangione. When he killed that insurance executive, there was actually a lot of support for him on the left. And we saw after when Charlie Kirk was killed, there was a lot of liberals, millions of them, who literally said, well, he deserved it.
0: Mm-hmm.
2: And what you got to understand is there are a lot of these people out there. They're not just saying this rhetorically. This is a large minority. I hope it's just a large minority of people in the Democratic Party that think this way. And, you know, they're dangerous. They're dangerous to the country. They're dangerous to themselves. Because I can tell you, there won't be a demagification. If they tried a demagification, it would fail. But then there would be a deliberalization that would not fail. You know what I'm saying? Like, that is not a road you want to go down. It's a road none of us want to go down, I hope. But what they're talking about is very dangerous to the future of the country, and Paul Krugman is just someone saying out loud what a large minority of Democrats and liberals in this country think, unfortunately.
0: I'm just curious, don't they realize we have guns? Have they forgotten that?
2: Well, one of the things that blew me away when the Charlie Kirk thing happened was how many of these people who were like, yeah, we should go beyond Charlie Kirk and start killing some of these other guys. And you'd look at them, they'd be like an 80-pound Asian woman who was wearing $600 glasses. And they don't ever think somehow, this is just part of how liberals think, they don't ever think this will get to them. They think they'll just be sitting somewhere and they'll send the military and the police out to do this and they won't touch them. But, you know, I got to tell you, once you get to the point where there's fighting, nobody benefits. You think you might benefit, but they're like, no. You know what happens when there's fighting? Like, oh, we don't have enough food this week. Oh, we had a blackout for 2 months. Oh, someone got shot at the supermarket. It's not fun stuff. There's no upside to civil war. It's something that you take a horrible blow in, and then everybody, it takes decades to recover from. It's not something these guys should be very casual about, but I think a lot of them are, because somehow, some way, they don't think it's ever going to impact them. Do you think Paul Krugman expects to fight? He's like 75 years old.
0: Oh, God, no. No, no. He's
2: no.
0: What these people are doing is same with Carville, same with Oberman. All these guys, they're pushing this, assuming other folk, you know, they're actively trying to engage. Well, I'll tell you what, the same weirdos that follow up Hassan Piker. They are hoping that one of these, you know, as many of them as possible will go out and start doing the dirty work, start shooting people wearing red hats. That's what they're actively trying to do, while at the same time saying that we are the danger to society, that MAGA is the dangerous one, that we're the terrorists.
2: I still remember, Jazz, when the Tea Party movement was in full swing. We'd have these tea parties are very dangerous.
0: Yeah,
2: these things
0: right?
2: could break out into violence any time. And it's like, it's literally a bunch of people listening to speeches about the Constitution and leaving the place they go into cleaner.
0: Cleaner than it was when we got there. And here's the thing, and because we did those here. We did quite a few Tea Party events here in Bakersfield back in the day. And I had hired my own personal security, and I took them around, these four guys with me, and we wandered through the crowd, and there were people there carrying signs that had racist phrases. They had signs with picture. I remember one in particular was a picture of Barack Obama with a bone through his nose, dressed as a Ubangi, right? And these were not conservative. They were not Tea Party members. We knew who they were. I recognized one of these guys carrying one of these racist signs as being a guy that I'd gotten into a scuffle with a year earlier outside of a freaking health food store here in Bakersfield. And I'm like, you guys, get them out of here. Of course, they were made to leave.
2: By the way, just real quick.
0: One of them fell down.
2: Did they really make them leave? I went to a lot of Tea Party events, did see people with racist signs, and every time they were told to get the hell out.
0: Yeah. No, we escorted them off, and on two occasions, they fell down.
2: Good.
0: Very sad. They fell down. One of them got, skinned his knee. We picked him back up, though, and we carried him. Then son of a gun, dropped him again. Anyway, we're with John Hawkins.
2: It happens,
0: doesn't it? It's so sad. John Hawkins with us on the Jazz McKay Show. It's culturecidal.com. 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We'll talk to John about what he's got on the website this week. We'll be right back. More with John Hawkins on KNZR.
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7: This is news from the Frequency Broadcasting News Center. A bomb threat at the Chase Bank on 18th and Chester has shut down traffic in the area yesterday until officers can get the situation under control. Reports say a man with a bomb strapped to his body barricaded himself inside the bank, holding an unknown number of people as hostages. Several buildings in the area were evacuated, and the suspect has not yet been identified. It may be a while before the final count is in, but so far it shows Republican Vince Fong ahead in his run for the 20th Congressional District. Measure A is also ahead at this early stage. Questions about the conflict of interest have surfaced in the DUI case of the former Kern County District Attorney being arrested for driving under the influence. 77-year-old Ed Jagels retired 16 years ago and faces prosecution by the department he once headed. Formal charges have not yet been filed, but his bail has been set at $10,000. From the Frequency Broadcasting News Center, I'm Tony Lee.
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0: Yeah, buddy. Hassan Piker. You know, I got to admit, as much as I despise the dude, his name is fun to say. Hassan Piker.
1: They also call him Hassanbi.
0: Hassanbi.
1: Hassanbi.
0: He is my friend. You called him the it guy. What does that mean? You called him the it guy of the left wing media right now. What is the it guy? I don't get the reference.
1: Well, what I was saying was, you know how the left, after Kamala lost, concluded, and this is an incredibly dumb conclusion, hey, we need our own Joe Rogan, because they had their own Joe Rogan, and they kicked him out for being Joe Rogan.
0: That's right. That's right. That's a great way of putting it, too.
1: Well, yeah, and that's it. So this guy is a big streamer. He's not anywhere close to Joe Rogan. He does things like games, and he's on air for a zillion hours a day, and he's a diehard. I mean, this guy, he's anti-Semitic. He literally talks up communists. Like, he's the type, I think he went to China and talked about how great it was there compared to America. He trashes America. He's called for violence against conservatives a lot. So he's a guy who is very hot on the left. Like, he's the one where all these people, if they want to show that they're cool and hip and with it with the kids, they want to hang out with Hassan Piker.
0: Isn't this guy like the guy, isn't he the gay lover of

0: you know, but anyway, the women love him. There's a lot of, like, he's just kind of a disgusting person in general. Like, he's got his own laptop for porn, and it's like, why would you even want people to know that?
1: He's got a designated laptop for his porno site.
0: For porn. He has a special one. There's actually an article on this I read not too long ago.
1: Does he spank the monkey in porta potties too?
0: That I don't think he needs to. Supposedly he's run through hundreds of left wing women.
1: Really?
0: Literally, this guy. I mean, it amazes me. He's also wealthy. He grew up in a wealthy family, and he makes plenty of money, and he wears $600 sunglasses, and he's famous, you know, so that's like crack for all these dumb liberal girls. So he's worked his way through a lot of women. But yeah, I wrote an article, and he was part of it because he was basically saying, you know, Jeff Bezos is nothing without the labor that allowed him to become a billionaire.
1: Oh, kiss my butt. You know, for the love of God. Is that what he said?
0: He works hard. We know who else works hard? A teacher and a nurse. And it's just, he's one of these guys who's talking about, hey, they should take all the money that the rich people made and give it to people like him and Bernie and Elizabeth Warren and let them decide how to distribute it.
1: You know, I've gotten to the point, John, where I'm coming of the mind that the more of these guys who are the guy with the Nazi tack, and I have a brain fart when it comes to his name. The guy, what is it?
0: Graham Plattner.
1: Plattner. Why I have a hard time?
0: Yeah,
1: with that.
0: In Maine. He's up against Susan Collins.
1: Yeah, I'm running against Susan Collins. I'm getting to the point where I'm thinking the more of these cats, the better that can be embraced by the Democrat Party. And eventually, you're going to reach critical mass, and all of a sudden, you're going to see a huge exodus from the Democrats. And maybe they won't become MAGA, but they sure as hell won't support the same Democrats anymore. I mean, am I off base?
0: You know what? We, in the past, like in 2022, I thought we blew a lot of winnable Senate seats with bad candidates.
1: Right.
0: I think they're doing it this year. I think Plattner's going to lose to Collins. I think Tallarico in Texas is a horrible candidate.
1: Oh,
0: just
1: God.
0: Horrific.
1: Yeah.
0: And speaking of bad candidates, you know, in New Jersey, they just picked a guy. He's going to win his district. It's plus 13 Democrat. Apparently, he should win it anyway. This is the guy who was palling around with the blind sheik who did the first bombing.
1: Oh, that guy, yeah.
0: World Trade Center.
1: I saw this. I saw this morning. Tell everybody about that. I saw that this morning, this guy, for the love of Pete.
0: So, yeah, it's a Democratic district, and they had a number of people running. And this guy who was endorsed by a lot, and I'm sure he was endorsed because he was also a medic, and he's Palestinian, or he's pro-Palestinian. He did some work over there, and he hates Jews. But this guy, actually, the blind sheik who did the first bombing run on the World Trade Center, this guy was tight with him. They were friendly. He testified at his trial.
1: Exactly.
0: To try to help him get off.
1: Unbelievable.
0: Now, happily, he failed, and the guy died in prison.
1: But his name is...
0: This guy also, that's not even the only thing. He worked for an Al-Qaeda front group doing medical work, too.
1: Adam Hamawe.
0: You might as well have somebody from... You might as well have Obama bin Laden's assistant, Osama bin Laden's assistant in there working as this guy.
1: Yeah.
0: Democrats are choosing him to be in Congress.
1: I was trying to read the article, but the pop-ups won't let me read it. Authorities allege in 2003 court filings that Benevolence International was used by a terror group as a front, this is his group, to establish a base for operations in Europe against Al-Qaeda's true enemy, the United States. And this is a guy, you look at this guy, you go, okay, well, this guy's no good. just looking at the dude. But yet this squad and all the Democrats are embracing this guy. Oh, he's their hero.
0: I mean, how high of a bar is that? How about not getting someone connected with terrorist attacks against the United States? Of course, now, again, how much does that bother them? They kind of have a tendency, liberals do, to romanticize political violence.
1: Yeah,
0: that's why they like the Weathermen. They loved all those guys in the 60s. Oh, Bill Ayers is great. Let's make him a professor. He just blew up some buildings. Well, this guy, you know, well, they kind of understand he wanted to blow up the World Trade Center. This guy, you know. It blows me away that they embrace people like this. It's not just that we disagree.

0: them on ideology. It's that they take the most radical, crazy approach to these things humanly possible that no normal person could be okay with.
1: It is, it's mind-boggling that they get support like they do. I just, you know, it's confusing as all hell to think that when they do this, or I mean, you would think if we were to do this as conservatives, if we were to embrace some psychotic, it'd be the end of us. It'd be the end of us. Yeah, but with them, it's a resume enhancement. With them, it becomes a point of celebration. Oh my God, yes, he's just misunderstood. He's just misunderstood. He's not really a terrorist. He's just a misunderstood Palestinian supporter. Oh, poor guy. Oh, the poor guy. What the hell? I don't know.
0: They have to one-up each other, Jazz. And you know, the thing is, when you're trying to one-up people in the real world, that's not so easy. Because if it's like, hey, I'm going to do more charitable work than that guy. Well, he worked 40 hours of soup kitchen. I work 50.
1: Yeah.
0: That's a lot of work.
1: Virtue signaling.
0: Now, if you're online and you're talking about doing stuff like this, it's very easy to one-up people. Well, you do that crazy thing, I can do something. I can advocate something even crazier. And you get into this whole thing with liberals where they want to impress each other by being the most radical and the most pure and the most truly liberal. And the way they do it is by taking crazier and crazier positions that, you know, from their perspective, well, I didn't actually have to do anything. It was pretty easy. It's like even, hey, I'm going to one-up that guy. He gave $1 million to charity. I'll give two. That's hard. It costs money.
1: They are always in competition with each other. It's really hysterical. And, I mean, we have a I think she's running for David Valadao's congressional seat. And, Jasmeet Baines, that's her name. And last night, because we had a hostage situation last night, downtown Bakersfield. You probably heard about that. And it's all over. It's been over since 4 o'clock this morning. They whacked the dude, but he supposedly had a bomb and all this. And she immediately goes on social media. She calls all the press. I mean, it's right in the middle of lunchtime, and she's calling everybody and saying, "I'm going to cancel my watch party. I'm canceling my watch party because of what's happening in Bakersfield." And I'm like, she had her watch party in the same bank as this guy is holed up? I mean, what were the odds? What were the odds?
0: I thought you were going to say, hey, she was going to mourn the loss of life for this poor man who got shot by because they do that too.
1: The virtue signaling and all this crap, it's just like, please stop it. She didn't say, well, we're going to have it somewhere else if she was having it downtown. I don't know. But to jump in there and grab, it's a last minute grab for headlines. And you know that's what it was about.
0: Yeah, anything to get your name in front of people.
1: Yeah, exactly. And to make herself look really righteous, you know.
0: She cares too much to have a watch party.
1: You know,
0: while that's happening.
1: Right. It's just too important. You know, she's campaigning for a seat. Where is Valadao? Where is that? It's like Visalia or something like that. His district. We'll be right back. We'll wrap things up next with John Hawkins on the Jazz McKay Show at KNCR.
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7: 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We are back. One last segment with John Hawkins. I just saw this article on The Federalist. You're going to love the title of this article, John, and maybe you saw it. Cat lady Democrats are trying to wear a normal man's skin suit. And this is all about just what we were talking about. And I love that phrase. Crazy cat lady Democrats. That is perfect. Democrats are trying, it says here, to find men who can seem like they're a pastor or seem like they're a working man. Or seem like whatever, when in all actuality, they're anything but. And they cite several, such as this Plantner guy and Tallarico. They're trying to find the crazy cat lady wing of the Democrat Party, which basically is the squad and the woke Democrats and their, you know, the green hair and the nose ring crowd. And they find these absolute nut jobs. I mean, this Plantner guy, oh my God, the more that comes out on him, you have to sit there and say, how the hell did he become the Democrats' choice? And it's because of these crazy cat ladies.
9: Well, you know what it is, Jazz, is they have gotten so abnormal. Like, to be in good standing with the left, think about all the kind of things you have to do. Well, I need to have pronouns and can't be too masculine. Nobody likes that. And did it. And you get these people, and then when they gotta talk, they have to talk to normal human beings. They're just kind of like, "What? What is wrong with this guy?" The more of them you see, like a great example of that was Tim Walz. Remember how
7: exactly
9: told him, this guy's going to appeal to regular white guys? He's Coach Walz,
7: and then exactly
9: you see him, and he comes out and he's waving his arms around like he's works in gay theater. And he's just a strange dude. And you listen to him, it's like, this doesn't fly. And what they're trying to do is just to give that appearance of normalcy because they don't actually have normal people to run.
7: No.
9: The closest thing to a normal guy they have is unbelievably.
7: Well, and that's the whole problem. That's the whole problem.
9: John
7: because
9: Fetterman, who had brain damage,
7: right.
9: He's brain damaged heel, and he seems kind of normal.
7: He's a normal Democrat, liberal guy from, you know, that we could have identified as a liberal 30 years ago, who basically is kind of a, you know, almost, he loves his country. My God, who would have thunk it? You know, he likes Jews. Wow. Now, that's my kind of liberal. Look, they've spent years. They've spent year after year after year, decades now, demonizing masculinity, right?
9: They do. In fact, they push, and I've written about this before. One thing they push all the time, they're constantly doing is, well, there's a new masculinity, and the new masculinity is always more feminine and gay.
7: Exactly. It's
9: always
7: the same
9: some very
7: thing.
9: Oh, men are wearing dresses now. Oh, men are cuddling with each other now. Oh, men are wearing makeup now. And it's like it's always something that makes you go, that is not masculine at all.
7: Now, the Democrat Party has been completely conquered, taken over from the inside by single, childless, angry women who hate traditional men. Is there, I mean, any other easier, simpler way of describing it? They are so disconnected, John Hawkins, from the

0: is so disconnected from normal American life that they literally cannot recognize or produce a masculine man for their candidates anymore. It's an impossibility. That's why every time they try to put that quote unquote normal guy skin suit on one of their I mean, it just ends up looking creepy and ridiculous to the rest of us.
1: If you get time to see what they're really like, yeah, because the skin comes off.
0: Yes.
1: And you see what's under the mask, and it's even weirder because it's under the mask.
0: It's creepy. It's that wiener guy up in San Francisco, man. That
1: guy is the weirdest man.
0: Oh, my God. And they're going to elect him.
1: You should be able to send the FBI to check that guy's computer just from listening to him talk for 5 minutes.
0: I'm telling you. Well, he did that thing where he got that law changed that 14-year-old boys can have sex with men. He did it. He got the law changed in California. And you can,
1: that is a creepy dude. Like,
0: oh, wait.
1: Creepy enough, like, he stands out in the whole country as one of the creepier people.
0: He fixed it so that you can knowingly spread AIDS and it's not illegal. John Hawkins, God bless America, brother. We'll talk to you next week. Take care.
1: Cannot wait. Thank you, sir.
0: We will see ya!
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0: from Hezbollah.
1: News. I'm John Saucier. The protests continue outside an ICE facility in New Jersey where detainees allegedly are facing poor conditions. Speaking during a hearing before the House Homeland Security Committee today, DHS Secretary Mark Wayne Mullen says he doesn't believe these protesters are peaceful.
2: I've had officers bit, hit, scratched. We had one get threatened they were going to kill him and his family. That's peaceful.
1: New Jersey's Governor Mikey Sherrill claimed out-of-state groups are inflaming the tensions. House Homeland Security Committee ranking member, Representative Benny Thompson, criticizing Mullen's handling of the department and the protests.
3: Rather than addressing these problems and forcing the contractor that runs the facility to do its job, DHS responded by attacking protesters and defending inhumane conditions.
1: Local officials say a curfew in the area surrounding the ICE facility will continue until further notice. 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
5: From the newsroom, I'm Jared Cirillo. Evacuations were ordered in downtown Bakersfield Tuesday due to a bomb threat and standoff with hostages at the Chase Bank building. However, police said the bank branch was not involved in the situation. Police said two hostages were released unharmed, but a man remained inside with other hostages, and the situation continued into early today. Former Kern County DA Ed Jagels is due in court today for a first appearance after his arrest for suspicion of DUI. Jagels, now 77 years old, was pulled over on Stockdale Highway on Monday, about a mile from his home. Jagels was Kern County's longest-serving and most controversial top prosecutor, serving from 1983 until his retirement in 2010. With local news, I'm Jared Cirillo.
6: From the Frequency Broadcasting Weather Center, I'm Tony Lee with your local weather forecast. Look for a high today at 95 under partly cloudy skies and moderate winds. Skies will be clear and sunny Saturday. Then partly cloudy skies will return, but no rain in sight. From the Frequency Broadcasting Weather Center, I'm Tony Lee.
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9: 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And even if you have questions later, his staff can help you out. 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
7: All right, thank you, Scott Shannon. Thanks to all of you for being with us. Write down our toll-free telephone number. It is 800-941-SEAN if you want to be a part of the program. Before we get to, you know, more substantive issues, which we will get to in the course of the program, I am fascinated by the happenings over at CBS and CBS News. And, you know, I'm not sure what Scott Pelley thought would happen. I mean, if you want to go against your management and you want to attack your new manager and say you will never be accepted here, and you want to go after the person that now owns your network, have at it, but know in advance that there's going to be consequences for your actions. Now, if you want to take a stand on principle, okay, I'm all for that. Stand on principle, but know that, you know, don't bitch, whine, moan, and complain when it turns out that you're fired or that you're done and they want nothing to do with you. Anyway, so CBS hired this Barry Weiss to run their programming. Now, in large part, it's because a sale took place. The sale took place and they sold it to Paramount. Okay, that's all well and fine and good. But it's under new management. And that means that a manager is going to, it's their property, it's their broadcast, it's their channel and channels, and they get to decide what programming they want. Period. End of sentence. Now, you should make yourself indispensable and of such a great value to whoever owns it that you'd never get fired, but I'm not sure what he expected. Anyway, so the Barry Weiss hires this guy by the name of Nick Bilton to be the 60 Minutes executive producer. Okay, former tech columnist, no experience producing television. I could understand skepticism, but to tell the guy in his initial meeting that he's never going to be accepted is not going to bode well for the person that says that. And I don't care if you think you're an institution and you've been at CBS for 37 years. You don't own the network. You don't. Now, if you choose again on principle to bail out, that's up to you. But almost immediately out of the box, when this new guy, this new manager of 60 Minutes, Nick Bilton, started addressing the staff, almost immediately Scott Pelley decided to interject. And what is reported is a pretty extraordinary back and forth. Pelley was kind of unrelenting and impressing Bilton on his boss, Barry Weiss, who just hired him, and what her intentions are. And she said she's committed to CBS in 60 Minutes. However, like the rest of us, We see CBS and ABC and NBC as corrupt and abusively biased, you know, legacy media. And as a result, these networks have lost viewership in dramatic numbers. And it's not a surprise. I mean, you know, long before, by the way, this sale took place, the decision was made. They claim financial. I have no reason to dispute it. That's why Colbert went away. But Colbert had, you know, audience attrition, where he's lost like two-thirds of his audience, what he inherited from when David Letterman was there. And if you're losing $40 million a year on a show, the show is not going to survive. Nobody's going to be a charity just to put you on the air. You have to earn, you know,
17: the trust of your viewers. And, you know, you can go back to Dan Rather. You can go back to, you know, how abusively biased he was. And I have watched 60 Minutes for years, and I see bias all over that show almost every time I've ever watched it. And I've watched it since it's come under new management, new ownership, and I'm not seeing much of a difference. Anyway, so this guy goes out. He starts reading a statement to the staff of 60 Minutes. It's his first day on the job. And anyway, now Scott Pelley got fired by his new boss. Yesterday, you hijacked my first meeting with staff to disparage me, my qualifications, my intentions, with remarkable incivility and contempt. He, you know, wrote Bilton in a letter to Pelley that has now been leaked to the media. I'm sure it was leaked. Yesterday's performative display of hostility enacted in front of the staff instead of a civil private conversation demonstrated that you have no interest in contributing to the future success of the show or approaching my new tenure with an open mind to collaboration and progress. And shortly after the news of the firing broke, Pelley spoke to the New York Times. I've been in combat in Afghanistan. I have been in combat in Iraq. I have been in the war zone in Ukraine multiple times, risking my life and the happiness of my family because of my devotion to the broadcast. And Pelley told the Times that Weiss refused to answer his questions about why that she had made the decision. He is the boss, hired by the ownership to make those decisions. He is a correspondent that happens to be on 60 Minutes. Now, 60 Minutes is nothing like what it was like in its heyday with, you know, Mike Wallace, Morley Safer, Harry Reasoner, what's his name, Rooney, who did commentary at the end of the show. I mean, it was a signature show of CBS. Now, over the years, it evolved, I believe, a pretty obvious bias. The one thing about bias in media is once you identify any of it, once you see it, you can't unsee it. And that may sound a little strange. Once you pick up and you get hip to the fact that these people are not fair, balanced, objective, that they have opinions. I make the case all the time that, yes, I'm a member of the media. Yes, I report straight news. I can produce thousands and thousands of hours of straight news on radio, television, now even in my podcast with breaking news, investigative reporting. We're doing a huge investigation that we're interspersing in my podcast. We've done it. We've covered it for years on this radio show. We do it on television as well. And that is, you know, everything from the grand conspiracy to destroy Trump from the minute he came down that escalator with Melania. And then you work through the dirty dossier and, you know, fake FISA warrants and the intelligence report that said, no, Russia didn't interfere with the election and ordered by Obama and Brennan and Clapper and Joe Biden. They didn't like the intelligence community assessment, the ICA, so they decided to change it. And we're getting to the bottom of it. Anyway, Pelley's angry that his boss, Barry Weiss, refused to answer his questions about why she fired correspondent Sharon Alfonsi. Do you even know who these people are? Linda, I barely know these people. And not Cecilia Vega last week. And I'm going to guess the reason why you don't know their names, because you don't watch this show. You gave up because you decided a long time ago you felt they were biased. True or false?
21: True.
17: Okay, so Americans, once you get hip to, and this maybe is where Russia's greatest legacy is he paved the way, opened the door, and showed the country a different, gave the country a different point of view. And as a result, people realize he was very instrumental. What did he call them? The drive-bys. We call it the legacy media mob, but it doesn't matter. Same thing. And then people began to realize, wait a minute, there's a whole different point of view out here. I mean, if you think back to Reagan's presidency, he didn't have talk radio. He didn't have Fox News. He didn't have podcasting. He didn't have, you know, these other venues where people can selectively choose where they want to get their information. Now, some people will choose garbage, and some people will choose the conspiracy theorists and the people that just outright lie, and some people will choose the mean boys and girls that are just out there viciously attacking, usually in a bubble themselves and and they all get in this pissing match with each other, which I have no desire to ever be a part of. I find it somewhat amusing, actually. Anyway, so Scott Pelley, you know, gives his big statement, and he feels like he is a martyr and a victim in all of this. Now, maybe, I don't know what's going to happen, you know, but I really don't know in terms of what happens with other people. I do know this. Scott Pelley made a choice here. Scott Pelley told his new boss that he will never, ever, ever be accepted at 60 Minutes. Now, I'm going to tell you something here. He didn't put out the welcome mat, didn't get have an open mind, doesn't like this guy's boss either, and he thinks he knows better how to run the show. He claimed that management is murdering 60 Minutes. I think what they're trying to do is salvage what has been great audience attrition at all of these broadcast networks that have led to the lowest valuations that these companies have ever had. They used to print money at these networks. They don't print it anymore. Anyway, so Pelley wants to make himself out to a martyr. Again, I don't have a problem. Scott Pelley really believes everything he's saying, and he thinks he's standing on principle, but apparently he refused a closed-door conference, instead setting the stage, you know, for this grand performance. And this is how he decided to go out. He made the decision. He made the choice. I don't think you can blame anybody here but Scott Pelley. I mean, if, you know, he said they once tried to alter a report and he refused, and he was able to just put on air what he wanted to put on there. But he finishes his tirade. He gets a round of applause, according to reports, because, you know, someone dutifully recorded and promptly leaked it to press outlets. And I think that's worth noting in and of itself. But at the end of the day, do you really care? I mean, you have more choices, more options than you've ever had before. And again, I go back to what I was started to tell you. I am a member of the press. I benefit from being a member of the press. However, I am different than most people that claim to be journalists. There are people like, I can produce thousands of hours of fair, balanced, objective news reporting, radio, TV, now my podcast. I can do all of that. I can produce thousands of hours of investigative report, Barack Obama, his radical associations, Russia, FISA gate, you know, Trump impeachment, go through the whole grand conspiracy. We're now investigating the grand conspiracy, which we know and has been confirmed. By the way, Kash Patel will be on the program later today. We'll ask him an update for an update on that. I also am honest about who I am. There's nobody that watches my TV show, listens to this radio program, or has not watched my podcast, although we do some fun, offbeat, different topics that we don't have time to do on radio or TV, you know, just to things that I'm interested in. By the way, Linda, yesterday I interviewed an exorcist. Now, it does say in the Bible that Jesus, you know, did exorcise demons. As a matter of fact, I would like to set up an appointment for you to meet with this guy.
2: Very funny.
17: And we've talked about UAPs, and I believe in all this stuff. I think it's biblically sound. Anyway, so I tell you up front that I'm a conservative. I tell you in elections who I'm going to vote for. I voted for Donald J. Trump 3 times. I've never voted for a Democrat for president in my lifetime. And I don't foresee that moment coming, especially what the Democratic Party has become. So yes, I'm a member of the press, but I'm a talk show host who has opinions, but I'm upfront about those opinions. If you look at a newspaper, what's in a newspaper? You get news, you get international news, you get local news, you get state news, national news, you get it all. And then you have something called the editorial page or the op-ed page, and you get opinion, and you get sports. They have the sports section. And then you get the cultural section, social issues that come up that people like to talk about and debate. So is a newspaper part of the press? Of course it is. Well, I'm like a newspaper. And the only difference between me and a lot of these people in the legacy media mob, and one of the reasons fake news CNN is failing, MSDNC has a very niche audience of radicals, but it's small. The reason I think Fox has done well is we have been the alternative. The reason talk radio is as relevant as it is today, in spite of predictions pretty much throughout my career that it would not be as relevant as it really is because you get news and information that you're not going to get anywhere else. And that is I should be really grateful to all of them. I should probably send thank you notes to all of them. I should probably send Scott Pelley a thank you note because their bias has chased half the country away to search for other sources of information. And thankfully, that's turned into a career that I love and I'm grateful for. But, you know, this idea that he's a victim as he's screaming at his boss and telling him he's never going to be accepted. Good luck with that. And talking about that guy's boss as somebody that's trying to destroy his great work. Well, if it was so great, CBS wouldn't have all this attrition and he wouldn't have failed in the anchor seat. Just saying. Listen, for a lot of people, health, wellness, fitness, nutrition, longevity is very important. But let's be honest. A lot of you are guessing your way about your health, guessing, all right, what food should I take? Supplements, maybe. Do I need vitamins? You know, why do some things make us feel better than others? Why do some foods cause bloating or fatigue or brain fog? 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
7: All right, so we got all things Simple Man Bill O'Reilly coming up. We have Kash Patel, the FBI director. It's amazing the media, with such incredible historic numbers that they've done, and they don't ever give him credit. Well, we'll give him the credit he deserves. The country safer and more secure.
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30: This is news from the Frequency Broadcasting News Center. The man who held police at bay after barricading himself in the Chase Bank building at 18th and Chester yesterday is dead. 41-year-old Anthony Harris was shot and killed by FBI agents after he took over the building, claiming to have a bomb, and then took hostages. Police say he was a convicted sex offender with claims that his actions were intended to prove he was wrongly convicted. Police in Ridgecrest have recaptured a man who was on active parole and wearing an ankle monitor after being convicted as a sex offender. Police say 54-year-old Richard Forney removed his monitor but was later found and arrested at a Ridgecrest park. A Kern County Superior Court has found that there is enough evidence to hold two men for a trial in a shooting that left an 18-year-old man dead in Northeast Bakersfield. 21-year-old Jaden Ambriz and 24-year-old Justin Hernandez will be back in court on June 11th. Meanwhile, they will remain in jail with no bail. That's news from the Frequency Broadcasting News Center. I'm Tony Lee. From the Frequency Broadcasting Weather Center, I'm Tony Lee with your local weather forecast. Look for a high today at 95 under partly cloudy skies and moderate winds. Skies will be clear and sunny Saturday. Then partly cloudy skies will return, but no rain in sight. 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
7: 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Wall Street Journal says major corporations should consider following Exxon's example and leave high-tax states run by woke Democrats. They're not wrong. As a matter of fact, if anything, they're a little behind the curve, to be honest. But don't be surprised if Exxon is a harbinger of more shareholder-driven relocations. In other words, I would argue the canary in the coal mine happened a long time ago. I mean, to understand that Morgan Chase has more employees outside of Wall Street and New York than they do in New York. That ought to tell you something. But it's not just them. It's every investment firm. It's every private equity group. It's every big bank. Wall Street South in Florida is very real. You know, when Mamdani thought he was being clever by doxing billionaire Ken Griffin, a guy that runs Citadel, very successful company. Never met him, don't know him, don't care to meet him. I don't care about him. However, I love what he's about to do. Now, Mamdani tries to make an example out of him. And while doing so, you know, if you're a billionaire, by the very nature of being wealthy, you are a target. We live in this assassination culture. 3 attempts on Donald Trump's life. The assassination of Charlie Kirk. I mean, it is what it is. You know, I've and Steve Wynn has told this story publicly of the Wynn Hotels. Linda, I bet you don't even know this story. Maybe you do. When he was running one of his hotels, this is pre the Wynn Hotel and the Encore. Remember, he built out a ton of hotels on the Strip, and he had built out one of the success. Maybe it was the Bellagio. I don't remember which one. And he built the hotel, known to be wealthy, casinos known to have a lot of money. Somebody kidnapped this guy's daughter, kidnapped him for ransom. And he made the decision to pay the person. He made the decision not to go to the police, not to go to the FBI. He went to the vault in his casino, and he said, this is how much money I have cash on hand right now. I think it was close to $2 million, somewhere around there. He paid the person. The person gave them instructions. The person followed through, released the daughter, told Steve where he would find his daughter, and thankfully they found the daughter unharmed. And then he went to the FBI, and they thankfully were able to get the people involved in this conspiracy that would do something that horrible. So Mamdani, it's not this little innocent act of letting the world know where a wealthy billionaire lives. You know, Ken Griffin has a right to his privacy in this country. It's pretty remarkable that he would do that and try to make an example out of him, try to shame him. And now Ken Griffin, who had planned to spend $6 billion in investing in New York City, has said, no, I'm moving the money to Miami. I'm moving the money to Wall Street South, which kind of goes from Miami north to West Palm Beach and everywhere in between. And I'm happy about it as a resident of Florida. That's, you know, high paying career jobs, construction jobs. Run the gamut. They got to build the buildings. They got to hire the contractors. They got to hire the workers. You know, that's long term work at great salaries for people. It keeps Americans working. But, you know, it's ExxonMobil. Yeah, of course they should have left. You know, they're in New Jersey. They have the highest corporate state tax rate at 11.5%. Remember during Mamdani's campaign, Marxist commie Mamdani said, oh, I just want to match what they have in New Jersey. Now, they're moving to the state of Texas, which, by the way, is an energy state. Makes sense, right? Anyway, Texas has no personal income tax. New Jersey's top personal income tax is 10.75%. Energy costs are much higher in New Jersey. Electricity rates in Texas are 15.41 cents per kilowatt hour compared to 23.12 cents in New Jersey. And it's a huge difference. It's a huge savings. And it's a better way of life. And you have better infrastructure. You have better law and order, more safety and security. Another big difference is litigation risk. In 2022, the New Jersey Attorney General sued Exxon. Why? Allegedly deceiving the public about climate change and fossil fuels. Now, that hoax has been exposed. Even the UN said, yeah, we were wrong. Well, as a result of climate alarmism, and then, of course, the wind farms and the solar panels and all the, all the mandates that were put in place, then we find out, never mind. I mean, that's what they said. We were wrong. They were wrong the whole time. Bill Gates admits, yeah, I bought into it. It was wrong. Al Gore, every prediction he's ever made has been wrong. It started out as the coming ice age in the 1970s. It was on the cover of Time and Newsweek. That evolved into we're going to be incinerated because of, global heat and the snow of Mount Kilimanjaro and other places are going to melt and the ice cap is going to melt and Florida is going to sink into the sea. If it sinks into the sea, Linda, just throw me a life raft. I'll be good.

0: out there suggesting that, you know, Mr. Nazi Tattoo is suggesting that he admired, we found a Reddit post that he admired the Third Reich Army helmets in newly surfaced. Oh, yeah, he said, those German helmets and Browning automatic rifle, what a cool picture. Talking about Nazis and Democratic senators, one after another, are excusing Plattner's behavior. So understand, you know, usually, historically, trends are that the party in power is going to lose seats in a midterm election cycle. That is generally what conventional wisdom has shown us. There's nothing conventional about this party right now. I don't think when America sees the breadth and the depth of madness, the party of Mamdani, the party of Graham Plattner and Nazi tattoos, the party of James Tallarico, the party of AOC, the party of the Squad, the party of Grandpa Bernie, the party of Pocahontas, and not even Chuck Schumer has the moral clarity. He's a moral coward. I said it on TV last night. And the reason is Chuck Schumer will never challenge these people. Kirsten Gillibrand, oh, yeah, no, he's going to be a great candidate. He's going to win in the state of Maine. They don't care as long as they think they can win an election. But this takes away any moral high ground they may have against any Republican. But what they're not realizing is this is where I think historical trends will not be applicable in this midterm. It may end up being that way. I can't say for sure. I don't have a crystal ball. I don't even think the issues that will define the outcome of this election have happened yet. But I'm just telling you, this is not your typical cycle, because these people are crazy. And anybody that would dare speak up to them are too afraid. Chuck Schumer knows he'll be out the second he challenges any lunatic in his party. Same with Hakeem Jeffries. So they don't say a word. The only one with moral clarity and the only one with common sense left in this Democratic Party is John Fetterman of Pennsylvania. That's Linda's senator. Anyway, it has been said, if you move, it is one of the biggest stresses in life. But it doesn't have to be that way. As somebody that's moved around a lot, I can tell you it doesn't have to be that way. 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
0: We're going to be checking in. Oh, Bill O'Reilly's back. All things simple man. All things simple man, Bill O'Reilly, just got back from his big boy trip. Linda, why have I been excluded every year? I've never been invited. Do you think it's personal?
11: 100%.
0: Never invited me.
11: Definitely personal. I would go at him hard.
0: Want me to go at him hard when he comes on?
11: Absolutely.
0: I'm okay with
11: Absolutely.
0: That.
11: Absolutely. Be like, listen, I wanted an invitation. I think it got lost in the mail. You know, I think you guys should go next week. Do it again. Make him go. We'll take a camera crew. It'll be great. I would love to see the two of you covering wherever it was that he went.
0: He went to Europe. I know that part.
11: Oh, God, please go.
0: Cash Patel, the FBI director, will join us straight ahead. 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
15: Familiar debate returns on Capitol Hill. I'm Lisa Brady, Fox News. As the head of Homeland Security faces lawmakers for a second day, with Democrats focusing in part on a migrant detention center in New Jersey, where protests have turned into violent confrontations. Mississippi Congressman Benny Thompson.
16: Detainees at Delaney Hall Detention Facility have been living in squalid conditions and have been beaten and pepper sprayed by guards. DHS responded by attacking protesters and defending inhumane conditions.
15: DHS Secretary Mark Wayne Mullen denies allegations of mistreatment and says federal agents are enforcing the law.
17: I have no problem with people peacefully protesting. I believe in our First Amendment. Peacefully. Delaney Hall, I've had officers bit, hit, scratched. We had one get threatened that they were going to kill him and his family. That's peaceful.
15: Mullen also pointed to recent state inspections at Delaney Hall, but the city of Newark and the state are suing for greater access. State media is claiming Iran targeted a U.S. military ship approaching territorial waters in the Gulf of Oman. CENTCOM denies that, also denying a claim that damage to Kuwait's main airport was from a U.S. missile interceptor after Iran launched attacks in the region overnight. A more than 15-hour standoff ending during pre-dawn hours in California when an FBI-led team stormed the building in downtown Bakersfield, killing the suspect who was holding multiple people hostage.
18: There were a total of 10 members of our community whose lives were changed yesterday. Unexpectedly, but we are thankful that they have been reunited with their loved ones after this ordeal.
15: Bakersfield Assistant Police Chief Jeremy Blakemore, the suspect, now identified as 41-year-old Anthony Scott Searles Harris. The FBI says he was a registered sex offender who'd been dishonorably discharged from the U.S. Army in 2007. A sell-off on Wall Street, the Dow down 619 at the bell. 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
20: It's time for California Ag Today on the Ag Information Network. I am Haley Schiff. Well, it turns out that some of the same technologies used in aerospace and remote sensing may help answer a question that matters to California growers. How many almonds are hanging in the orchard? According to an Ag Alert from the California Farm Bureau, California's almond industry is exploring new ways to forecast crop size as orchards continue to expand across the state. Accurate forecasts matter because California produces more than 3/4 of the world's almonds, and markets often react to expectations about crop size months before harvest. For decades, estimates have relied heavily on counting nuts and sample orchards, but industry leaders say the growth and diversity of California's almond acreage has made forecasting more challenging. Last year, the USDA's Objective Measurement Report estimated California

0: California's almond crop at 3 billion pounds. The final crop came in closer to 2.72 billion, raising questions about forecasting accuracy. Now, Sacramento-based Land IQ is discussing a forecasting calculator that uses satellite imagery, remote sensing, artificial intelligence, and GIS technology to help estimate production more accurately. If you'd like all the details, just head on over to aginfo.net.
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0: Fox News. I'm Tom Graham. Violence once again escalating between the U.S. and Iran. The two sides at changing strikes overnight. Kuwait briefly shutting down its main airport after Iranian drone heavily damaged it.
1: Now, according to Kuwaiti officials, at least one person was killed and 63 others were injured. Damage from that barrage of drones and missiles forced officials to close down one of the airport's terminals, but have since reopened it.
0: Fox's Jeff Paul. Homeland Security Secretary Mark Wayne Mullen going before a House panel today. Several Democrats demanding changes for the dismantling of ICE.
2: The cruelty runs to the top of DHS, weaponizing the immigration system for your president and this administration's racist grievances.
0: New Jersey Congresswoman LaMonica McGyver has been critical of an immigration detention facility in Newark. It's been the site of recent violent anti-ICE protests. 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
4: This is news from the Frequency Broadcasting News Center. The man who held police at bay after barricading himself in the Chase Bank building at 18th and Chester yesterday is dead. 41-year-old Anthony Harris was shot and killed by FBI agents after he took over the bank building claiming to have a bomb. He took hostages. Police say he was a convicted sex offender who claimed his actions were intended to prove he was wrongly convicted. Police in Ridgecrest have recaptured a man who was on active parole and wearing an ankle monitor after being convicted also as a sex offender. Police say 54-year-old Richard Forney removed his monitor but was later found and arrested at a Ridgecrest park. 77-year-old Ed Jacobs was arrested for driving under the influence. And if that name sounds familiar, it may be because Jacobs was the district attorney for Kern County for close to 30 years until his retirement 16 years ago. He now faces misdemeanor charges, has a $10,000 bail, and will be facing the judge soon. From the Frequency Broadcasting News Center, I'm Tony Lee. 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Look for a high today at 95 under partly cloudy skies and moderate winds. Skies will be clear and sunny Saturday. Then partly cloudy skies will return, but no rain in sight. From the Frequency Broadcasting Weather Center, I'm Tony Lee.
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26: To protesters' right to petition the government for redress of grievances, and protesting is not that. The law is 8 U.S. Code 1324, harboring certain aliens, and it includes encouraging the aliens to come into the country or to stay in the country and protecting them from law enforcement. Put them in prison, fine them. They're very heavy fines, and it's per count is per illegal alien that you've protected. So if ICE nails 50 illegal aliens in an action, everybody who protests is guilty of 50 different counts of harboring aliens. It needs to stop. and you only need to arrest a bunch of them once, and they'll never do it again.
0: John, I can only tell you, and I know Tom Homan, and I've interviewed him a bunch, and we've discussed all of this in great specificity and detail. And I am telling you the task that he has before him and what he's been dealing with and the job they've been doing is nothing short of miraculous. They have been finding, identifying the worst of the worst that were allowed into this country from over 200 other countries, many with terror ties, and they are finding known terrorists and murderers and sex offenders and rapists and child molesters and cartel members and gang members. They're finding them. They're arresting them. They're making the country safer every single day. Your point on the law couldn't be any more correct. But you got to give these guys some credit. They're doing a great job, especially in light of the circumstances they often work under. You know, being doxxed and spit at and harassed and hit. I mean, it's terrible. Hey, let me tell you something. You have a business. You want to open the door of your business? 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
1: This is news from the Frequency Broadcasting News Center. The man who held police at bay after barricading himself in the Chase Bank building at 18th and Chester yesterday is dead. 41-year-old Anthony Harris was shot and killed by FBI agents after he took over the building, claiming to have a bomb, and then took hostages. Police say he was a convicted sex offender with claims that his actions were intended to prove he was wrongly convicted. Police in Ridgecrest have recaptured a man who was on active parole and wearing an ankle monitor after being convicted as a sex offender. Police say 54-year-old Richard Forney removed his monitor but was later found and arrested at a Ridgecrest park. A Kern County Superior Court has found that there is enough evidence to hold two men for a trial in a shooting that left an 18-year-old man dead in Northeast Bakersfield. 21-year-old Jaden Ambriz and 24-year-old Justin Hernandez will be back in court on June 11th. Meanwhile, they will remain in jail with no bail. That's news from the Frequency Broadcasting News Center. I'm Tony Lee. 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Look for a high today at 95 under partly cloudy skies and moderate winds. Skies will be clear and sunny Saturday. Then partly cloudy skies will return, but no rain in sight. 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
3: All right, 25 now till the top of the hour. Toll free, our number is 800-941-SEAN if you want to be a part of the program. Listen, everyone needs a safety security strategy if you want to be safe and keep your family safe. There will be occasions that some of you in this audience likely, unfortunately, I pray not, will face where somebody wants to kill you, kill your family. What are you going to do in that moment? Only one option exists for you in those moments, and that is the lethal option. Now, that's where Sig Sauer comes in. You've heard me talk about the P365. It is the number one selling concealed carry pistol in America today, and more Americans are carrying firearms for protection than ever before. Now, whether you live in a state that requires a permit or somewhere that loves freedom and you don't need a permit, although I have one in Florida, which gives me reciprocity in 30-some-odd states, you just always put safety first with firearms. I urge everybody to do that. But anyway, half of America now does not feel safe in small towns, big cities. Now, Sig Sauer has a incredible 270-year history of precision craftsmanship and reliability. 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Everyone on this show uses it. And it's the one I carry every day. We're a Sig Sauer family here on the Sean Hannity Show. 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If you go there, you'll get a discount and a special offer, and they'll give you a list of dealers where you happen to be. All right. I am tired of lies. I am tired of conspiracy theories. I am tired of people that don't know what the hell they're even talking about, that don't have anywhere near the sources that yours truly has. And this is not me bragging. This is me doing my job, basically. And you shouldn't get a pat on the back for doing your job. To a fault, I have spoken with the people that would know, that will talk to me. And there are many of them. I've known a lot of people in the Trump administration for decades, including President Trump himself. And to a fault, there is no deviation from their analysis that what the president did and is doing with Iran, Operation Midnight Hammer, Operation Epic Fury, was in America's interest. It was vital. And they all pretty much used the same term, that the president had no choice. Now, I think we had the definitive interview with Steve Witkoff. The Iranians acknowledge they have, you know, the 460 kilograms of enriched uranium at 60%. They rejected civilian use uranium for free in perpetuity as part of the deal they were trying to make early on. That tells me that they want a nuclear weapon. Okay, the president had no choice. The president standing firm on the nuclear question, he knows deep in his heart that you can't allow, you know, Islamo-fascists and fanatics and a death cult to have nuclear weapons. You think the problems in the Strait of Hormuz are bad now? Imagine a nuclear-armed Iran. That would be far worse. And, yeah, have we partnered with one of the greatest military mights on the planet? I think we're number one. I think Israel is number two. And we have a great relationship. Israel's never had a greater friend in that Oval Office than Donald J. Trump. And anyway, it's frustrating to read the lies. It's frustrating to hear the lies that the intel didn't back this. Whoever says that, know that when they say it, they are lying to you. When people say that Israel caused Donald Trump to make this move, they are lying to you. Prime Minister Netanyahu forced President Trump's hand. They are lying to you. Fox News hosts like Mark Levin and Sean Hannity, they're the ones that influence the president. They are lying to you. And I'm just getting sick and tired of all of it. Now, today, Congressman Marlon Stutzman, Indiana, introduced a House resolution to transition the U.S.-Israel relationship away from one of traditional foreign assistance towards a new era of mutual cooperation, joint investment, and shared development. I like the idea. They're one of our best, closest, most reliable allies. We learned in this whole conflict, don't ever count on Europe. What I've been saying about Europe as a continent in a precipitous decline that's been going on forever is real. But Israel has been a loyal partner of this country. And we have done the world a favor, this uniting, this force of Israel and the U.S. Anyway, I just wanted to get a quick update from Congressman Stutzman as to what this is actually all about. And have you talked to the president about it, sir?
15: Yeah, Sean, great to talk to you. Thanks for having me on. You know, this is...
3: By the way, is there anything I said that's not true?
15: No.
3: Did the intelligence warrant that the president had no choice but to prevent Iran from having a nuclear weapon? He had to act when he did.
15: No, he absolutely did the right thing, and he acted according to the intelligence that told us all along, even back last summer when Operation Midnight Hammer took place. And the two, you know, the bunker buster bombs went in and did a tremendous amount of damage. But this is what people need to realize is that the IRGC, as you describe them as a death cult, these guys will fight to the death for their religious beliefs. These guys are hard to negotiate. That's why these negotiations are difficult. That President Trump is navigating some of the most difficult waters. This is the leading state sponsor of terrorism in the world. And this is Iran, folks. This is the IRGC that we're dealing with here. And it's the head of the snake. And so Congressman Abe Hamadeh and I, we were in Israel last week meeting with Prime Minister Benjamin Netanyahu. And Prime Minister Netanyahu had nothing but thanks to President Trump, to our military, to our administration, to the American people for what we're doing right now in going after the leading state sponsor of terrorism. And so when these people get caught up in this propaganda, they need to realize they're eating into the machine that's trying to divide the United States against ourselves, and that way we don't go after the real evil that's in this country.
3: Well, this is a very pivotal moment, and I think the wisdom of President Trump, and I think he's used three historical events. He's learned three lessons from history. In the last century, over 100 million souls died because of Mao, China, Stalin, Russia, Hitler, Germany, Mussolini, fascism, Tojo, Japan, Pol Pot, the killing fields. In other words, learn the lesson. If you can negate or neutralize the threat early, do it. Don't wait. I think the president learned that lesson. I think he learned the lesson of Ronald Reagan, and that is peace through strength. I think he also, and this will be proven true, has learned the lesson that you can't have forever wars and American boots on the ground in perpetuity, stepping over IED after IED. And I think he's applied all of that to his America First principles.
15: That's absolutely right. And, you know, if there are two nations that are standing together against totalitarianism and for freedom, it's the United States and it's Israel. I mean, you mentioned this earlier with Europe. You know, most people, we would say, well, who's the United States' greatest ally today? We used to say Great Britain. You know, maybe we would say other countries in Europe. But today, it's Israel. And it's incredible to me being there. The country is growing economically. There's around 10 million people that now live in the country. They're approaching $1 trillion in GDP. And that's what Prime Minister Netanyahu said about our supplement that we give to Israel of $3.8 billion every year. He said, you know what? We can stand on our own 2 feet. We are a strong country. We want to do this on our own. And that way people stop using it as leverage against Israel. And he said what he'd rather see is a trade agreement and a defense agreement. And that's what my resolution does, is it's a sense of confidence.

0: sometimes he does stipulations, so we want to make
1: sure
0: safe.
1: A parachute, but I won't give her one that has a backup parachute. Let's take let's increase the entertainment.
2: Who's backsliding now?
1: Okay, I'm very tongue-in-cheek. All right, everyone needs to go to this website, byrna.com, today. You need a safety security strategy for you, your children, everyone that's important to you in your life. That's where this technology comes in. It is non-lethal. The FBI, last year we have statistics for 2022, points out, rightly so, that 0.01% of all altercations require a lethal response. Do you need to have that option? Yes, you do. But for all the other times, you want the non-lethal option first. Even if you can get away, that's your first option. But anyway, the beauty of this technology, you don't need a permit. 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
1: That's going to wrap things up for today. Hannity tonight, 9 Eastern, on the Fox News Channel. We are loaded up. The only Democrat with some common sense and decency, John Fetterman, Linda's senator, will join us. We'll have a wrap-up of all the elections, what's happened, where. Congrats to Steve Hilton and Spencer Pratt. That's going to be interesting. We'll have a preview of the general election and news you'll never get from the legacy media mob. Tonight at 9, we'll see you then back here tomorrow. Thank you for making this show possible.

0: 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Not the headlines, the actual Declaration of Independence. It is an extraordinary document because in just a few paragraphs, our founders declared a revolutionary truth. All men are created equal. That rights come from God, not from government. 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Now, those words changed the world, and now as we approach America's 250th birthday, join my friends at Americans for Prosperity on the Declaration Project. 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
8: Happen over the weekend. I'm Lisa Lacera, Fox News. President Trump on talks with Iran, saying they're going well, but he also said
9: that's a very volatile part of the world, probably the most volatile part of the world. The people are volatile. The leadership, you see what's going on. We've gone through three teams of leadership.
8: And the president said the U.S. will get Iran's enriched uranium at some time in the not-too-distant future. This is the House, for the first time, has passed an Iran War Powers Resolution with four Republicans joining Democrats. It next goes to the Senate. Secretary of State Marco Rubio back on Capitol Hill for a second day of hearings, telling lawmakers he hopes Israel and Lebanon can end their fighting, but blamed one of Iran's proxies for continuing to launch attacks into Israel.
10: We are hopeful that we can create a paradigm in which Lebanon's government and Israel can work together to disarm Hezbollah and allow the people of Lebanon to reclaim its country. But it's complex.
8: Israeli and Lebanese negotiators holding a marathon meeting at the State Department today. Los Angeles Mayor Karen Bass will face a runoff in November while the race for California's next governor remains too close to call.
11: Incumbent LA Mayor Karen Bass claiming one of two spots on the November ballot.
12: I will tell you it's looking good so far.
11: The Democrat addressing supporters Tuesday, trailing his former reality star Spencer Pratt, a registered Republican and progressive LA City Council member Nithya Raman. In California's gubernatorial race, the frontrunners appear to be President Trump-backed conservative commentator Steve Hilton.
13: The campaign for change starts right now.
11: And former Biden Health and Human Services Secretary Javier Becerra. But there are still millions of votes to be counted.
8: Fox's Kristen Goodwin. Wall Street, the Dow lost 620. The Nasdaq minus 239. The S&P off 56. Oil prices climbed back over $100 a barrel following the latest threats to the Iran-U.S. ceasefire. 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
17: This is news from the Frequency Broadcasting News Center. The man who held police at bay after barricading himself in the Chase Bank building at 18th and Chester yesterday is dead. 41-year-old Anthony Harris was shot and killed by FBI agents after he took over the bank building claiming to have a bomb. He took hostages. Police say he was a convicted sex offender who claimed his actions were intended to prove he was wrongly convicted. Police in Ridgecrest have recaptured a man who was on active parole and wearing an ankle monitor after being convicted also as a sex offender. Police say 54-year-old Richard Forney removed his monitor but was later found and arrested at a Ridgecrest park. 77-year-old Ed Jacobs was arrested for driving under the influence. And if that name sounds familiar, it may be because Jiggles was the district attorney for Kern County for close to 30 years until his retirement 16 years ago. He now faces misdemeanor charges, has a $10,000 bail, and will be facing the judge soon. From the Frequency Broadcasting News Center, I'm Tony Lee. 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Look for a high today at 95 under partly cloudy skies and moderate winds. Skies will be clear and sunny Saturday. Then partly cloudy skies will return, but no rain in sight. From the Frequency Broadcasting Weather Center, I'm Tony Lee.
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0: You know, I have found in this business, I have a lot of enemies. Not because I look for them, but because I'm different. I don't spend time schmoozing these, you know, like Talkers Magazine types. Cumulus Westwood One doesn't put ads in that magazine. I paid no attention at all. Mr. Producer said, you weren't 10th, you were number 12. And he said, I don't even know who 80 of these people are. That's the point. It's phony. In my view, it's fraudulent. The whole thing is BS. It's not even based on ratings or sales or any data whatsoever. Zero. Station numbers, period. But I'm only pointing this out to you. People leak to the media constantly. I don't. People schmooze the media. They'll have lunch with some of these people while they're trashing them. That was a big Tucker Carlson thing. I don't. What you see is what you get. And it drives them nuts. When we come back, Steve Hilton is scheduled to be here. We'll be right back.
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5: This is news from the Frequency Broadcasting News Center. The man who held police at bay after barricading himself in the Chase Bank building at 18th and Chester yesterday is dead. 41-year-old Anthony Harris was shot and killed by FBI agents after he took over the bank building claiming to have a bomb and took hostages. Police say he was a convicted sex offender who claimed his actions were intended to prove he was wrongly convicted. If you receive government checks in the mail, such as Social Security or VA benefits, there's about to be a change. Some agencies will no longer send paper checks in the mail, so you may need to make other arrangements. Officials are suggesting that you switch to some other form of digital payment, such as bank accounts with direct deposit. Questions about a conflict of interest have surfaced in the DUI case of the former Kern County District Attorney, who was arrested and is being tried for driving under the influence. 77-year-old Ed Jagels retired 16 years ago and faces prosecution by the department that he once headed. Formal charges have not yet been filed, but his bail has been set at $10,000. From the Frequency Broadcasting News Center, I'm Tony Lee. 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Look for a high today at 95 under partly cloudy skies and moderate winds. Skies will be clear and sunny Saturday, then partly cloudy skies will return, but no rain in sight. From the Frequency Broadcasting Weather Center, I'm Tony Lee.
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17: Very well, Mark. Thank you so much. You've been an absolute rock on this. You've been so behind me. Sean Hannity as well, Laura Ingraham. It's just been wonderful. What I love about it is that you don't give up on California just like we haven't. And it's been rewarded, the energy we put into the campaign. It's great to see. And there's hope. There's hope for this state. We can't let California sink further into insanity and chaos and decline. And I'm feeling very good, honestly. Look, it's still possible that with all these votes that they still have to count, the order will be switched. At the moment, I'm leading Javier Becerra, Biden's useless health

0: we're definitely going to have you back a few more times here, and I appreciate you, buddy, and thank you for doing this. This is very, very crucial.
1: Well, thank you, Mark. Great to be with you. Thanks.
0: And congratulations. You too. There he is, Steve Hilton. I'm telling you, he's so honorable. Honestly, just a really good guy. I've always liked him. I didn't know him that much at Fox. I don't know anybody because I don't work out of New York and so forth. Well, I know some, obviously, but not in the way if you work closely with people. And he was always a good guy, but I've gotten to know him. He's just fantastic. We'll be right back.
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0: live in uncertain, chaotic times, obviously, but for me, the Bible has proven right about every major turning point in history. Pastor John Hagee's urgent new book, God's Prophetic Clock. 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The book from Hagee Ministries lays out God's timeline with stunning clarity. 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The book is God's Prophetic Clock. Outstanding. In order to coherently discuss what the president has discussed with others and so forth and so on, we're going to have to wait for the next hour, but there's other important matters out there. The New York Post, the feds raided $35 million Southern California mansion of tech boss charged with sending secret shipments to Iranian military nuclear programs. Federal agents in a daring pre-dawn raid today pounced on the opulent $35 million Newport Beach mansion of an Iranian tech boss charged with supplying U.S. computer hardware to Iran's military and nuclear programs. The California Post, a great paper, headed by our friend Joel Pollack, that what was there is the feds arrested Jamshid Gomi, 63, of Newport Coast, who was charged with conspiracy to violate the International Emergency Economic Powers Act and is expected to appear this afternoon, which he already did, in Santa Ana Federal Court. The businessman, who's a dual citizen of Iran and the U.S., is accused of selling computer hardware to the Iranian government for use in its military and nuclear operations. Prosecutors allege he made millions of those deals. He made millions on those deals and invented elaborate schemes to hide the transactions. He's accused of aiding our declared enemies by selling U.S. origin computer networking parts to Iran and earning millions of dollars in violation of U.S. sanction laws, said L.A. top federal prosecutor Bill Asaley. This guy's good, that prosecutor. We will hold him accountable by seeking a prison sentence, and by seizing his assets, including his $35 million Newport mansion. And early this morning, dozens of agents dressed in tactical gear and carrying automatic weapons gathered early at a parking lot in Tony Newport Beach near the accused defendant, palatial pad. From there, agents sped in a convoy to the property on 31 High Water within an exclusive gated community, encircling the mansion's manicured grounds before calling for him to come out. They have pictures of this in the Post. It's quite a property. Guy looks like a real bum, by the way. "What's going on?" asked one of the stunned occupants of the mansion, as two of Gami's adult sons and his wife were led outside by agents. More agents carrying power tools and evidence boxes entered the Italianate estate while an interpreter arrived to interview him. Gomi eventually emerged after the interview and was taken into custody by agents who placed him in a silver SUV. In addition to allegedly violating U.S. sanction laws, Federal authorities are investigating Gomey for money laundering, tax evasion, and other crimes. He's accused of taking in more than $10 million annually in sales from his computer firm while only reporting a maximum income of $20,000 to the IRS. Mr. Pugh, you're living in this massive mansion. You claim you're only taking in $20,000? In addition to alleging violations of, I already read that. Hold on. When these advertisements pop up, it's a real pain in the neck. Here we go. For more than a decade, Gomey allegedly used a Tehran-based computer networking company he founded called Yabba Dabba, to procure U.S. networking equipment for customers in Iran in violation of U.S. sanctions. Gomey arranged the secret shipment of more than 250 tons of controlled U.S. technology and used his own eBay and PayPal accounts to make hundreds more purchases of computer networking equipment that was shipped to Iran illegally. He personally negotiated the purchase of the computer equipment directly from suppliers in Minnesota and Nebraska, routing the hardware through the UAE front company and then on to his company in Iran. Wow. I think he's going to be serving in prison a long, long time. We'll be right back.
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19: Signal of progress with Iran. I'm Lisa Lacera, Fox News. That from President Trump, even as a ceasefire shows signs of cracking.
20: Despite Iran launching a barrage of missiles and drones into Kuwait Wednesday, President Trump says the ceasefire is working.
21: We nipped it in the bud very quickly, as we do in the greatest military in the world. But some people would say they were slightly provoked.
20: The president described the Iranian strikes as a response to what U.S. military officials described as defensive strikes by the U.S. earlier this week. President Trump spoke to reporters shortly before the U.S. House advanced for the first time a war powers resolution to end military action against Iran.
19: Fox's Jared Halpern at the White House. That resolution next goes to the Senate. A dual Iranian-American citizen and tech CEO has been arrested, accused of supplying U.S. equipment to Iran's nuclear agency and military. Jamshid Gomey faces charges of conspiracy to violate the International Emergency Economic Powers Act. A day after Acting Attorney General Todd Blanche said the Anti-Weaponization Fund was scrapped, President Trump not committing to an end to the program.
21: The Weaponization Fund as far as I'm concerned, was a beautiful thing.
19: The $1.8 billion fund was meant to compensate allies of the president, though it faced bipartisan criticism, with some lawmakers expressing concerns it could be used for people who took part in the Capitol riot. A man shot and killed by the FBI in Bakersfield, California, after police say he took 10 school employees hostage inside a downtown office building, holding them for nearly 16 hours. Authorities say Anthony Scott Searles Harris told them he had a bomb strapped to himself and to some of the hostages.
4: There were a total of 10 members of our community whose lives were changed yesterday. Unexpectedly, but we are thankful that they have been reunited with their loved ones after this ordeal.
19: Assistant Police Chief Jeremy Blakemore. America's listening to Fox News.
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11: The Riggs, and this is the Fox Business Report.
22: Stocks retreated from their records Wednesday after oil prices rose on the back of the latest flare-up in fighting to threaten the U.S.-Iran ceasefire. The Dow closed down 620 points, the S&P 500 tumbled 56 points, and the NASDAQ declined 239 points. Palo Alto Networks helped drag the market lower. Shares fell more than 5%, even though the cybersecurity company reported profit for the latest quarter that topped analyst expectations. Stocks also felt pressure from higher yields in the bond market. Broadcom reported higher revenue in its latest quarter, driven by demand for AI chips. Shares of Macy's added 0.6%. The retailer reported profit for the latest quarter that blew past forecasts. It says an overhaul of its merchandise is resonating with customers. That's your Fox Business Report. I'm Angelo Bavaro, invested in you.
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25: Good afternoon, Bakersfield. It's Mariah with your Time Saver traffic update. CHP reported a traffic hazard southbound 99 just north of the 58 connector, so expect a little slowing through that area. There's also a non-injury collision near Meacham Road and another crash reported near Highway 119 and Cedar out in Button Willow. And if you're heading westbound on the 58 near Oswell, traffic may still be recovering from an earlier fire response. As always, drive safe, and I'll be back with another update soon. 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
28: Hamas isn't resistors, they're demonic savages. There's a new report out on the full depravity of October 7th. Young women gang raped, mutilated with objects, raped again after death, bodies burned alive. This is pure evil, filmed and celebrated.

0: Let's see here. I want to make sure I do this in the order that I've been wanting to do this in. Sleazebag dad caucus founder Representative Jimmy Gomez admits to cheating on wife after the New York Post expose. We send more lowlives to Congress. It's unbelievable. It's unbelievable how these people conduct themselves. No wonder they don't give a damn. Congressional Dad's Caucus founder. This guy's a Congressional Dad's Caucus founder. Jimmy Gomez, Democrat of California, confessed Tuesday that he cheated on his wife after the Post in April revealed he was seen kissing a congressional aide outside a Washington party. The Post report unleashed a House Ethics Committee investigation that uncovered sordid new details, crushing Gomez's carefully crafted public image as a doting family man. It's almost like Swalwell in that sense. Although I think Swalwell's a one-off in terms of how disgusting he was. Maybe not. Years ago, I made personal mistakes outside my marriage that have caused real pain to my wife and family, he told CNN, describing the extramarital relations as consensual. I sincerely apologize to my wife, family, friends, and the people that I have the privilege to serve. The Los Angeles Democrat was spotted making out with a much younger congressional aide for a different lawmaker outside the home of then-Representative Eric Swalwell. Wait, let me get this straight. He's making out with a young congressional aide outside of Swalwell's home? Ahead of the August 2023 recess. So this is recent. It's recent. You do this stuff in your workplace, you're going to get fired and you might get a piece of litigation handed to you. Gomez, who's married, was kissing the aide 2 decades his junior outside Swalwell's backyard bash. Attendees do not recall seeing Gomez's wife, her then 11-month-old son, at the party. Just months prior, Gomez in January 2023 launched the Dad's Caucus and wore his baby son in a sling around his neck during marathon votes for House Speaker. Dads need to do more of our part at home and in Congress, advocating for policies that uplift parents and children, his caucus website said. These people are sick. They're sick. While trumpeting his family role, sources said Gomez, Swalwell, and Senator Ruben Galeo were busy boozing and behaving boorishly as members of the so-called Cool Kids clique. I don't know. Cool Kids, I always think of Swalwell and Galeo. Swalwell resigned in disgrace following a series of sexual misconduct allegations against him earlier this year. This guy, Gomez, is a sleazebag. He should resign and use his free time to trade war stories with Swalwell, said one Democratic source familiar with the matter. Gomez and the younger Hill staffer were kissing by a stunned group of Democratic congressional aides, two of whom recounted their surprise to the Post. A third heard of Gomez's alleged relationship with the woman from additional Democratic sources. Swalwell and Gomez were close friends. I'll be right back. Do you really want another summer like last summer, barely sleeping because you were too hot all night? 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
1: This is News First. 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The man who held police at bay after barricading himself in the Chase Bank building at 18th and Chester yesterday is dead. 41-year-old Anthony Harris was shot and killed by FBI agents after he took over the building, claiming to have a bomb, and then took hostages. Police say he was a convicted sex offender with claims that his actions were intended to prove he was wrongly convicted. Police in Ridgecrest have recaptured a man who was on active parole and wearing an ankle monitor after being convicted as a sex offender. Police say 54-year-old Richard Forney removed his monitor but was later found and arrested at a Ridgecrest park. A Kern County Superior Court has found that there is enough evidence to hold two men for a trial in a shooting that left an 18-year-old man dead in Northeast Bakersfield. 21-year-old Jaden Ambrise and 24-year-old Justin Hernandez will be back in court on June 11th. Meanwhile, they will remain in jail with no bail. That's news from the Frequency Broadcasting News Center. I'm Tony Lee. From the Frequency Broadcasting Weather Center, I'm Tony Lee with your local weather forecast. Look for a high today at 95 under partly cloudy skies and moderate winds. Skies will be clear and sunny Saturday, then partly cloudy skies will return, but no rain in sight. From the Frequency Broadcasting Weather Center, I'm Tony Lee.
2: Good afternoon, Bakersfield. It's Mariah with another Time Saver traffic update. There's heavier traffic along northbound 99 through the downtown split, especially between Ming Avenue and Olive Drive. There's also a crash being cleared near Highway 178 and Union. Some stop-and-go delays nearby. Over on the west side, traffic is picking up around Coffee Road and Stockdale Highway as the evening commute gets going. 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
5: My name is Whitney Allen, and I'm a widow. My husband Ryan died. We never thought we'd ever have to use life insurance, but the unexpected happened. With Ethos, signing up was fast and 100% online. 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
9: 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You hear it in the canopy, feel it in the ground. 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
0: Time will tell, of course. I don't know why 1 second. Let's see here. Just reading some more so I can pass it on to you folks. Almost done. That's all I'm seeing. Mm-hmm. So you got this UFC fighter, by the way, Sean Strickland. And he's whining and complaining because he wants to go to the UFC. He's one of these guys that very anti-Semitic, trashing Israel. He was trashing Trump. And he was complaining. And I wrote, why don't you stop whining? You did what you did and you're not going. But now he put out a post. Sean Strickland posted an apology video to Donald Trump and Israel saying he still hopes to attend the White House event and let people know what he thinks about Trump and Israel. I want to prove that I'm Israeli enough for you guys. I'm like the apologize to Israel. It wasn't just that he was anti-Israel. He said some very nasty stuff, okay? It's like, for instance, I'm anti-Islamism. I don't talk nasty stuff.

0: the crown prince, another inbred, seems to have an awful lot of influence that he ought not have. I think the UAE gets it. The UAE understands that when we eventually pull out, Iran will recover at some point to some extent. And they won't be able to rely on the Democrat Party should they take over our government. It'll be a post-Trump government. And they probably can't even rely on most Republicans. Some of them are isolationists, too. And so the UAE has figured that an alliance with Israel, remember, they're part of the Abraham Accords, too, is in its long-term future something it needs to do. Saudi Arabia has decided an alliance with Pakistan, with a very radical government that had been fighting with India and has aligned itself sort of with us, but more and more with communist China, that's the better route. Very foolish in my view, but that's the way it goes. I'll be right back.
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0: Folks, history is unfolding right before our eyes. The President of the United States has delivered an incredible, consequential first year, restoring strength at our borders, rebuilding American confidence, and putting this country back on a path of common sense and constitutional principles. I believe our system was never meant to rest on one leader. It depends on millions of informed, engaged citizens who are willing to stand up for faith, family, and freedom. There's more work to be done, and that's where we come in. I want you to join AMAC, the Association of Mature American Citizens.